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start looking for some affirmation and some real friends, okay? Everybody on Instagram ain't your real friend. Everybody on Facebook ain't your boo. Y'all better hear me. I'm talking to the young people, but I know some old folks who done got caught up into that kind of stuff too. Listen, let the Lord say, my good and faithful servant. Let the Lord give you a like. Let the Lord give you a love. Let the Lord give you a thumbs up, okay? Because how many know that that thing is real when he does it, okay? That thing is real. Let the redeemed of the Lord open up your mouth and say something. You gotta learn how to speak the word. Listen, you might have to drive to work one day. Anybody ever

0: This is James Roberson, president of JDI Records, and it is an awesome honor to present to you the unapologetic preaching ministry of Pastor Brent Jones. Universally recognized as one of the premier singer-songwriters in the world, Brent's preaching ministry is equally impressive. So get ready to be blessed as Brent keeps it real with Open Your Mouth and Say Something, the sermon.
1: When you are going through, when you're having a bad day, I want you to look at this, Psalms 107. You don't have to turn to it. I'll go ahead and read it. Just listen to that. Psalm 107 says, "Oh, give thanks unto the Lord, for he is good. For his mercy endureth how long? Forever. Let the redeemed of the Lord say something." Let the redeemed of the Lord say so, whom he hath redeemed from the hand of the enemy and gathered them out of the lands from the east and from the west, from the north and from the south. They wandered in the wilderness in a solitary way. They found no city to dwell in. Have you ever just felt lost? Listen, saints, we cannot act like we have it all together all the time. I know you've been coming to VLC for 20 years, I know, but we cannot act like we got it going on all the time. There's some times when we are broken and we feel lost in the wilderness, even with the Holy Ghost. I need some real church members. I know you're a member of the church, okay? But listen, the only way we're going to win people, real talk, is when we tell them, listen, we're just like you. We're just not alone anymore because we have Jesus Christ. But the same things that you're struggling with, the same things that make you feel weak and lost and in a wilderness, we go through them too, but we're not alone anymore. See, how do we fill this place up? By keeping it real. Enough of this church talk and just being religious. And you know what? I was doing an interview, Pastor, and every time an album comes out, you have to do this big radio promotion. You travel the country doing radio. And so you're sitting at these radio stations, 6 o'clock in the morning, Lord have mercy, and you have to be on, and you have to be like, yes, and hello, I'm Brent Jones, I have a new record out, da da da da. But some of those days, y'all, I don't be feeling that. It's 6 o'clock in the morning, and you know, any musician, we ain't, come on, Mike, you know, we not morning people. I'm like a vampire. I hate the sun. It's like, oh my God. And I live in Los Angeles, so, you know, we're not morning people. And so, you gotta be on. And then there was this one interview, I believe we were in New York, and she said, "You know what I don't like about you gospel artists?" And I was like, "Ooh, this is gonna get deep." She said, "You guys always have it together. You're always happy. Nothing's ever wrong. You don't ever have any setbacks." Let me tell you what I did. I said, "This is going to be the greatest interview you've ever done." I sat there and I began to cry because I was going through a crisis in my life. I had to act like everything was going on, but I felt very vulnerable. I felt like, you know, this music industry makes you feel real small sometimes, because you could be sitting on top of the world and then you don't have a hit, and then people judge you by the last hit that you have and all that. And I was feeling really small. So when she allowed me to be vulnerable, oh my goodness. And we sat and had a real interview. Now watch this. After we interviewed, I talked about what I was going through. I told her, I said, "But now in the midst of my pain, in the midst of me feeling the way that I am, I know that there's hope." I know there's hope because I sing about this dude named Jesus Christ, and he's real to me. So many people are still doubting him, but he is real to me. So I know I'm feeling a certain way right now, and I'm sorry that. And she was like, "I didn't know this interview was going to go this well." I said, "Well, you started it. You started it, okay? So I'm going to keep it real with you. No, we're not sitting on top of the world sometimes. Me and Shelly have been married for 25 years, and sometimes we have fights." I need some real, where the real couples at? I need to, y'all act in church. Where the real couples at? I know, I love her. Let me tell you, that girl right there loves me unconditionally. I wouldn't love me. I wouldn't put up with me. I'd have divorced me a long time ago. She loves me. Sometimes we have fights, okay? And it ain't crazy. I ain't throwing up against the wall. She ain't calling me out of my name. It ain't crazy like that. But sometimes she just don't agree with me, and I don't agree with her, and we got to go to opposite ends of the house. She got to go to the west wing, I got to go to the east wing. You know what I'm saying? I got to go get in the pool, she goes to the front yard. I mean, you know, it's like that. So guess what? This gospel singer, this pastor, was not having a good day. I had real issues happening in my life. Lost. Had the Holy Ghost. Know how to pray. Know how to extol God and know how to change the atmosphere. But I was having a day. And guess what? I'm glad that I know that I'm going to have some more days. I don't know who's here. You're going to have some more days. Anybody been grown for at least 21 years, you know you're going to have some days where you don't feel like praying. I need some real people. Where you at? Where you're not going to feel like doing praise and worship. You're not going to feel like, Lord, I lift your name on high. No, you'll be wanting to cuss. Real talk. In the wilderness. They wandered in the wilderness. In a solitary way, they found no city to dwell in. Hungry, thirsty, their soul fainted in them. Then they cried unto the Lord in their trouble, and he delivered them out of their distress. Verse 7 says, he led them forth by the right way, that they might go to

0: sanctuary, city of habitation. Then verse 8 pulls it all together for me and says, oh, that men would praise the Lord for his goodness and for his wonderful works to the children of men. The party is still right here.
1: Yeah.
0: I've had a bad spell, but the party still is right here. I'm in a season of being broke, but the party is still right here.

0: get through those hard times knowing that shh. Touch your neighbor, say it's coming back. Don't just dwell here. Young people, don't you get married to depression. Come on, Holy Spirit. You start looking for some affirmation and some real friends, okay? Everybody on Instagram ain't your real friend. Everybody on Facebook ain't your boo. Y'all better hear me. I'm talking to the young people, but I know some old folks who done got caught up into that kind of stuff too. Listen, let the Lord say, my good and faithful servant. Let the Lord give you a like. Let the Lord give you a love. Let the Lord give you a thumbs up, okay? Because how many know that that thing is real when he does it, okay? That thing is real. Let the speak the word. Listen, you might have to drive to work one day. Anybody ever have to pull over on the 35 and just have to lift their hands and begin to worship the Lord? And then make sure you pull over, though. Make sure you pull over. But start your party wherever it is. Sometimes it's going to be by yourself. Quit waiting for people to validate you all the time. Start your own party. Get your caterer. Get your DJ. You know what I'm saying? Then get your own party going, okay? Open up your mouth and say something. You be the DJ. Quit waiting on Pastor Z. You preach your sermon. You've been in church long enough to preach your own sermon. Open up your mouth and say something. Speak the word over your life. You gotta talk to yourself. And no more in the church. Are we gonna be dying because we're committing suicide because we're depressed?
1: Yeah.
0: You gotta just speak the word. You gotta do something. You can't fake it. You gotta speak it out. Yeah. I'm gonna meditate. No, that's good. After you meditate and let the Lord speak to you, then speak it out. You gotta say stuff like, I'm more than a conqueror.
1: Yeah.
0: Greater is he that's in me than he that's in the world. I'm depressed today, but I'm not gonna live here. Because joy is here now because I commanded it down. Amen? It's 12 o'clock and we're going to do the last song. Touch your neighbor and say, neighbor. Come on, stand up. Look at that same neighbor and say, neighbor. Open your mouth.

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Hey, where my old school at? Where my old school at? If you 37 and above, you old school. Just keep that bass line going.

0: 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Clapping is good, but you gotta get the word out. 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It's the word. It's the word. 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

0: incline your ear to my saying. For my words are life to those who find them, and health and medicine to all their flesh. Welcome to the Strong Faith radio broadcast with Prophetess Barbara Williams. As she breaks open the Word of God today, expect to hear and be healed.
1: Well, today we're going to talk about how you can forgive your way to healing. You can forgive your way to healing. Amen. That's a blessing. Amen. Praise God. It's a good thing, because this to me is perhaps one of the easiest ways to walk in divine health, is to walk in obedience to the scripture that Jesus left with us in John chapter 20. So if you want to turn there, and we'll start there and talk about how important it is to be a forgiving person. I think it's especially appropriate during the season, because Christmas is a forgiving season. When we declare peace on earth, goodwill toward men, and we go about bearing gifts, we are symbolizing the forgiveness that God sent us here on the earth. And to be honest with you, I think that's why people think Christmas is shallow, if they don't connect it, they don't connect the dots, so to speak, back to the Lord and what He provided for us in His coming to the earth. The Bible says, for this reason, the Son of God was manifested, that is made known to everyone, and that reason is to destroy the works of the devil. So the works of the devil have to do with sin, iniquity, selfishness, self-centeredness, all of the things that keep us separated from people, and running from thing to thing and person to person and not being satisfied. All of that is tied into selfishness and iniquity. And see, when we learn how to forgive and how to truly love, I'm not talking about putting on an air and then we get pressed and then the real us comes out. I'm talking about loving with all of our heart, soul, mind, and being a person who practices walking in love. See, this is the practice of the Christian lifestyle. This is what we discipline ourselves to. You know, Christianity is a way of life, but it is a discipline. It's something that you have to perfect, or you have to practice until you get it right, right, righter and righter and more right until the day of the coming of the Lord. And so this is something that should be first and foremost on the hearts and minds of believers, because it was first and foremost on Jesus' mind after His resurrection. So in John chapter 20, if you'll turn there, I'll show you the scripture and the importance, and hopefully you'll see the importance of it for the believer. Jesus said in John chapter 20, I'll say verse 19, this is after Jesus was risen from the dead. You remember Mary Magdalene came early that day, and she thought she was going to complete the burial preparation, embalming His body. And when she found the tomb empty, she was very startled. And she looked around to find out what had happened. She saw a man or an angel there that she thought was a gardener, and asked where they had taken the Lord. And so Jesus did appear to her, so to let her know that He was raised from the dead. In verse 19 in chapter 20, it says, that same day at evening, being the first day of the week, when the doors that were shut, where the disciples were assembled for fear of the Jews. See, they saw Jesus crucified and they thought they were next. That's why Peter distanced himself from Jesus. But Jesus always wants us to draw near to Him. See, he knows that we're going to get afraid. He knows that we want to quit serving Him. He knows that we'll get weary. He knows all of the things, but He still keeps drawing us near to Him. Isn't that wonderful? He keeps wooing us and pulling us toward Him with His everlasting love. And it said there were there assembled there for fear of the Jews. And Jesus came and stood in the midst of them and said, "Peace be unto you." Now, if a man that you had just seen died was standing in the middle of the floor telling you to be peaceful, well, what would you do? Probably flip out, freak out, and everything else. Verse 20, and when he had said so, he showed unto them his hands and his side. So he showed them the scars that so that they would know he was the same Jesus that had walked among them. He was the same Jesus that they saw crucified. He was the same Jesus. This same Jesus lives in the heart of every born again believer. This same Jesus. He's the same one that took on the sins of the world on the cross. He's the same one that worked miracles. He's the same one that was betrayed. The same one that took sins for you and for me. And so when they saw that, the disciples were glad. Then Jesus said to them, "Peace be unto you. As my Father has sent me, so even send I you." So as my Father sent me to the earth to forgive sins, to heal many, to cast out devils, to destroy the works of the devil, he said, "I'm sending you to do the same thing." Now, before God, before anybody can be sent to do a job, they have to be equipped. And that's what Jesus is doing here. And it says, when he had said this, he breathed on them and said to them, "Receive the Holy Ghost." Now, did he give it to some and leave some out? Gave it to everybody. The Holy Spirit is given freely to everybody and in as great a measure as you ever want. There's no limit to the amount of God's power that we can have. And he says, "Whosoever sins you remit, they are remitted unto them, and whosoever sins you retain, they are retained." Jesus is saying here, that word remit means to send away. He says, whoever sins, you forgive, they are forgiven. But whosoever sins you retain, they are retained. Now let me tell you the power here. And let me tell you the way it's perceived many times. You ever have somebody that did something to you and you just refuse? Y'all know what I'm talking about. I don't even have to say what you're refusing to do. You don't want to see them. You ignore them. And you feel like you have more power over them when you keep yourself all balled up in a wedgie over them. Huh? That's exactly what we do. Your spirit has a big wedgie when you don't forgive people. Huh? It's a constant irritation to you.
2: Yes.
1: You can't relax. You're not comfortable. You don't have peace.
3: Right.
1: Peace is the furthest thing from where you are. Because you have what you think is some kind of power over them because you refuse in them. Or you ever hear people say silly things like, "I can forgive, but I don't forget."
2: Yeah.
1: That's a bigger wedgie.
2: Yeah.
1: That's a Baptist wedgie. That's what Pastor Shirley said. Because it takes more effort to yank yourself up in that knot. Huh? It just does. So because sin is so deceitful, we assume we have power when we refuse to forgive. And yet Jesus said you get power when you do forgive. Didn't he just say that? He said, "Receive the Holy Ghost." So he empowered them to forgive sins right then and there. And we all know that whatsoever we sow, we reap. So the more forgiveness you give, the more forgiveness you get, and the more empowered by God you are. So God has already ordained a method to empower the believer, and yet we feel

0: feel justified. Certain things people do, they just, you know, just, I'm right and they wrong. I got a right to hold on to my wedgie. I'm going to keep saying it until everybody gets it. I got a right to be in a wedgie all the time. I've been picked on, messed around, abused, accused, lied on. Well, what about the times you have done those things to other people? But see, you don't understand. See, you don't understand. So we want to hold on to what we think is our right to hate when Jesus has commanded us to forgive and love. And he said, you know what? This power you can use across the board to anybody. He said, whosoever you decide to forgive, they are forgiven. Think of the power in that, the power of release of people from burdens and debts. And has anybody here ever done something to somebody you wish you didn't do, and you knew they was mad at you, and you wish somehow you hadn't done it so you could get rid of it?
1: Yes.
0: You know what a burden then an offense is. So Jesus says, because I am forgiving you, then you can freely forgive. He said, this is the freest I ever want you to be, and you be free with this.
1: Amen.
0: He said, freely you have received, freely give. So he wants us to be free givers of forgiveness and not keep needing a scapegoat. He was the scapegoat for us.
1: Yes.
0: So he is the one that we lay all the burdens and all the sins on, period. You know what a scapegoat is? The scapegoat, let me explain this to you, because then this will help you to understand how you can live a burden-free life and a healthy life through forgiveness. I had to learn this because I was mentally deranged, depressed, and a member of several 12-step groups, which I never graduated. Some of them looking for me for meetings right now. You know what I mean? And God showed me how he had to hand me over to mental torment because of unforgiveness. I was a bound person, folks. And that boundness made me sick. And that's why I'm such an advocate of forgiveness now. Because God made me do it in order for me to see that it worked. And I needed to make that the cornerstone of my life in him. Is forgiveness. Now, a lot of people think that you get points with God by being a good person and not doing anything wrong. But I'm telling you, your greatest point will come when you start releasing people and letting the power of God flow out of you to people so that you can embrace them in the love of God. That's the most powerful place to be. But people somehow feel that they still need a scapegoat, even though Jesus took that role for everyone. He's the one who said, you lay your anger on me. You lay that burden on me. You lay your attitude of not wanting to reconcile with that person. Lay that on me, because I can take it, and I've carried all the sins of the world away. You know, sometimes there are people that we feel it's okay to hate them because they're such bad people. Huh? Oh, I'm talking to super saints. I'm not talking to real hurt you when you bleed, bleed when you cut you people. Huh? And we have their scapegoats loose in the world. People, they're people that just get picked on all the time. Huh? Why? Because it's easy. I'll give you a good example. O.J. Simpson. Now, that's a good example. That man is a scapegoat for everybody who wants to hate anybody.
2: Amen.
0: That's ever lived. We have a judicial system and a legal system that says you are assumed to be until proven, but for him it's flipped around. They assumed he was guilty, he was acquitted in a court of law, and he's still guilty as far as many people are concerned. They're just waiting for him to get his. And see, while they're waiting on him to get his, they're dying in sin, they're going to hell. You understand what I'm saying? So we are not allowed legally by God to hold anybody in that degree of contempt. So Christian, release your judgment. Don't y'all get caught up in

the O.J. syndrome. Y'all let that man go, because he done had his trial, he done had everything, so let the man go, okay? Don't get caught up with the media people and all the people that want to hang somebody. See, he got to be an easy scapegoat because he did something that wasn't popular. He's a black man, he married a white woman. And when she was found murdered, of course he fits the scenario. Do you understand what I'm saying? So it's easy to hate certain people when they fall into a certain category in your mind. And Christian, don't make up categories in your mind where it's easy to hate certain people. Hello. You get your little, got off your little high horse and start to understand that everybody has sinned and fallen short of the glory of God. The more people that we can release through forgiveness, the more the world will want to know the Lord. The more freedom people will have in their life and in their minds to go ahead and pursue God and to get right with God. It's through forgiveness. Jack Hayford, pastor of a pretty well-known church in California, said he had a brother-in-law. Everybody in the house, in the family, hated him. He was at just, you know, pretty much every family's got one. It's either an alcoholic, drug addict, or somebody, unless everybody's drunks in the house, and then they, you know, get along. But in a household where pretty much everybody wants to have normal life and go to work and raise a family and all of that, if you've got somebody who's different, that person gets dumped on. See, nobody likes them. You don't have to like them. You don't have to invite them over. You don't have to put up with them. It's okay to hate and dump all of that on that one person because, well, they're no good anyway. Or you know how they are. And so he said his brother-in-law was that type of person, cousin or somebody like that. And he said, and I had prayed for him for many years to get saved. He never got saved. He said, and then one day God nailed me and said, Jack, you need to forgive him. You don't really love him. He said, you hate him because everybody else hates him, and he's not a very lovable, likable guy. He said, and I want you to practice forgiving and forgive him. He said, he forgave the man. He wept before God and got convicted about, you know, Pastor Jack on radio hates the brother-in-law. You see how common it is? You see how why we need to practice it so that it's normal to forgive and not to hate, huh? And so he said he forgave the man. He said in a week he was saved. Came to his church, to his altar, and got saved right in front of him. And God said, you see the power in forgiveness? You see the power that's released when you do what I tell you to do? And so Jesus breathes on the disciples and he says, receive this power, the power to forgive. It takes power to release somebody. It takes power to not hate through forgiveness. Now, you can try to think a happy thought about people, and you can try to keep a good thought about everything and be positive and say all the right things. But unless you are empowered by God to do these things, they won't work. They won't work. I was listening to a man, this gentleman, his name is this guy that Oprah Winfrey likes. You know, she likes all these, Deepak Chopra, the Indian guy. And he was talking about Jesus. And he was saying how people can get to the place where they are Christ-like in everything they do. And if you weren't paying attention, you would almost think he was a Christian. Except he was saying, we can forgive. How? You haven't been empowered. We can be Christ-like. We can turn the other cheek. We can refuse to hate. Yeah, but you don't have the power to do it. You see what I'm saying? He's saying you can do it. He said, because you can get your consciousness up to the level where it's easy for you to do these things. You see? It won't happen without the power of God, folks. It will not happen until your sins are forgiven first
And you come to repentance and you bow your knee at the foot of the cross and you said, forgive me, Lord, for I am a sinner and I've done a heap a lot of wrong and I see that now and I need to be forgiven. See, it won't happen until you are forgiven first and you accept the scars as payment for your sin, not your do good, not your, you know, I'm doing everything right and your works. See, it's easy to get in works when you work for God. It's easy to think that because you do your ministry or you come to church twice a week or you do this or you do that, that you don't need to do the basics. But the basics are really what separates the Christian from the sinner. The fact that we can truly go to God and forgive someone and empower that person by having the sin sent away from them. He said, whoever sins you send away, they are sent away. Whoever sins you heap up on them, they are retained. Not only in them, but in you too. Because when an offense happens, a debt is incurred. And that debt must be paid. Jesus is the one debt payer of the universe. And until we go to him and through him with the offense, we won't get it resolved. It won't be forgiven. Fallen man always offends someone. Fallen man is a lawbreaker. You and I, if it weren't for the grace of God, would be the same lawbreakers we were before we met the Lord. Whether it's intentional or not, we do offend. The Bible says all have sinned and fall short of the glory of God. So when a Bible offense occurs, one of God's laws is broken. Whether we break that law against another person or we do it to offend God. For instance, he says, love me with all of your heart, soul, mind, and strength, and then your neighbor next. How many people forget serving God because they saw somebody who was cute? Huh? And we go to loving people with all our heart, soul, mind, and strength. And then God just never even gets mentioned. And in fact, when you get that far over the edge with somebody, you wish you don't see God no more. Huh? That's when you don't want to be around the saints. That's when you want to go hide somewhere. That's when you hope God forgets your phone number and they don't call you from church. You're just nervous all the time. Because you've broken the first commandment. Huh? It's the first one. He says, love me with all of your heart, soul, mind, and strength, and then the neighbor as yourself. Treat your neighbor the way you would like to be treated. That's what that means. That don't mean go sleep with your neighbor. That's covered under thou shalt not covet. Huh? He also said, you shall be holy because I'm holy. I created you in my image to be just like me. You know, people do better in holiness than they do in sin. We do much better in holiness than we do in sin. Why? Because sin has a burden to it. Sin has a penalty to it. Sin has a price. The Bible says every man is going to give an account of the deeds performed in his body. Madonna, she need prayer. She need prayer. Huh? It's a whole lot of them that we like. I'm not saying anybody likes her. I don't like her myself. But, you know, it's a lot of them need a whole heap a lot of prayer. Huh? Because they will have to stand before God and give an account. That means, you know what account means? You get a bill at the end of your life. And that bill's going to have to be paid. And if you're a blood-bought Christian, you have the opportunity to have the slate wiped clean. You come up with no charge against you. But you've got to walk in love. You've got to walk in forgiveness before you can get a no charge. So when an offense occurs, it gets passed around until it's forgiven. Did you know that?
If I came up here and I slapped Davis,

0: Of course, now there is a scripture that says, when the righteous slap me, it's a kindness. I'm going to do you a favor. Whose water am I drinking anyway? That's okay. Okay, I offended Pastor Shirley, not even trying. See?
1: She's my sister. She's here.
0: But if I slap Miss Avis, she's going to take that slap and give it to somebody after I give it to her. That's not as far as that slap's going. Huh? Look at April over there. She ain't giving it to me. I saw you. Well, then I'm going to go over and slap April. See what she do with hers. Huh? Until she says the words, Father, I forgive her. That sin is on her. That offense, she takes that offense away with her. And oh boy, on the bus, on the way, how did you see what Pastor Bob did? I mean, I can't believe that lady put her hands on me. Who she thinks she is? I start to jump up and slap her back, even though we was in the meeting. I mean, it's all I could do to restrain myself. I hadn't been praying in tongues the whole time. Huh? So really, that anger that she feels is being released in the form of sin. The Bible says, be angry and sin not. The only way you can be angry and not sin is to forgive. You get angry for a minute and you say, Father, I forgive, or you repent within yourself and you say, Lord, I just release that person. You know, I forgive them, Lord. And that stops that offense from getting passed around. See, this is what forgiveness does. It is a major power to stop offenses from being passed around. Offenses, if they are in your body, they take a toll on your body. Hatred takes a toll on your body. Unforgiveness takes a toll on your body. Feeling sorry for yourself. I could preach for years on that. I say if people could quit thinking about themselves so much, we could be healthy, we could be strong, we could be free, we could be all the other things. The reason all the natural health things don't really work, I mean, they work for a minute, you know what I'm saying? As long as you feel like you're feeling better. They work, and as long as you can afford the $20 a bottle for that juice they give you, or whatever that is, when you can't afford it no more, you back where you started from. Yeah. The reason it works for a while is because, and it only works for a season, is because the fear of something happening to you is involved. There's self-centeredness involved in it. You are concerned about yourself. And this is your motivation for going after these things. And the more you are concerned about yourself, you get consumed with it. It gets to be a god. These people, now they can snort cocaine after work and sleep with everybody in the office, but they're a health nut. I'm just real careful about what I put in my body. You don't care what you put on your body and who you put it next to. And smoking everything and snorting everything. See, that takes a toll on your body. You look at some of the people who are deep into it, like musicians, especially, you know, these acid rock people. It was real popular years ago. It's still popular in some places. They don't live very long. Many of them die of overdoses, and if they live much longer, they look so debilitated. Now, Mick Jagger ain't much older than I am. Now, But them old rockers, do they look good? They look like they need to be somewhere with some oxygen going up, you know, their nose. But they still out, you know. Oh, they're still going strong. I don't know about strong. And I don't know what kind of treatments they get right after they get off the stage. You know, we only see them for the time they up there. You don't know where they laid up in between gigs. Oxygen tanks, Pastor Shirley said. Huh? Yeah, I don't know about going strong. You know, they going. But sin takes a toll on the human body. First toll it takes is on your soul. You get unrest in your soul. And if your sins are not forgiven, and I believe in forgiving daily. I'm one of these old school Christians. Because I don't think we live so high in the clouds that we don't do something wrong every day in thought or deed or something where we need to repent and go to God and say, you know what, Father, let me spend some time with you. I'm sorry. I done went off over something that doesn't even mean anything. Huh? And I am yet here making, crabbing about this and being angry about this and being upset about that. Just let me stop, Lord, and spend some time with you. Just worship you and get quiet. Sometimes it's good just to get quiet before the Lord and stop letting your head rattle and your teeth clang and this little mouth here going, getting you in more trouble. Huh? Sometimes it's just good to stop all the noise, shut it down, and get some peace about you and forgive. Empower somebody by forgiving them. See, when you forgive a person that you were estranged from, you empower them to be reconciled with you.
1: Well, I don't know if I want them back.
0: They don't want you back either. They in the same predicament you in.
1: Well, you know, they don't deserve.
0: Here we go again, getting stupid. You and I and everybody else who's ever walked this earth deserves to be hung on a cross in front of all of humanity and our sins laid on us forever. But most of us halfway stumbled into the kingdom. Huh? You weren't looking for this. Well, I was just looking for help and I cried out to God for help and this is what I got. I got saved. Huh? That's better than going to hell any day of the week, I'm telling you. Huh? And it's better than living in unforgiveness and bitterness and torment. It's much better to live free. Amen. Who the Son has set free is free indeed. And learn how to stay free. Even in the testings of your ability to forgive. Huh? You ever get people around you that are committed to, you know, like maybe committed to the church, same fellowship, whatever you're in, and they just rub you the wrong way and you rub them? Yeah. And you keep thinking to yourself, you know, when is this going to change? Huh? Yeah, when you change. When you make up your mind, you are not going to be rubbed. Now, let me give you a little hint. If you mention the fact that they rub you the wrong way ever, you're going to be stuck with them some more. Because you ain't done yet. You ain't done yet. You ain't done yet. You ain't done yet. One of my favorite ways, phrases to say things to people, I said, why don't you let so-and-so be so-and-so? See, God taught me how to do that. Just let people be who they are. They don't, y'all don't have to please me. Y'all don't have to do nothing for me. Huh? But what God says, owe no man anything but to love them. Huh? I love all y'all. I whip your butts because I'm supposed to. Huh? Thank you very much. I love all y'all. I don't care. I'm going to let y'all be y'all. I'm going to let Tish be Tish. Huh? Tish, you take me on one of them broom rides and we done. I mean, getting back from Toledo sometimes is a prayer every, you know what I'm saying? You know what I'm saying? And you too, would you give me five on everybody? But I'm going to let all y'all be all y'all. You understand what I'm saying? And you let me be me. And we just go love each other. God never told you he created people to please you. Are you crazy? even know what you want most of the time.
1: Well, you see, I want me a man with a lot of money.
0: Well, why are you dating that broke brother then?
1: Well, see, I know he ain't the one.
0: And you say you pray? You don't have time to be with nobody who ain't the one. Wasting your time and his too?
1: Well, see, he's a lot of fun.
0: I bet he is. His broke self. He better be fun if he ain't got no money. He better be plenty fun. I laugh a minute if he ain't got no money. Let me see where I was. Y'all have made me get off of my track. Huh? But see, you're just an offense, walking offense waiting to happen. Huh? You get together with somebody and y'all ain't got nothing in mind. Oh my goodness. That's an accident on the way.
1: Well, see, we just dating.
0: What for? Huh? What for?
1: So I can say I got me somebody. I don't like being by myself.
0: Expensive company. Huh? That company is too expensive. You know why? You're just going to use each other. We in love. No, you're using each other. I don't see a ring. I don't see a date set. You're using each other. Oh, it's gotten quiet. Ooh. I take my shoes off. This is holy ground. Huh? No, it's the truth. You got no intention to marry somebody, just leave them alone and they leave you alone. Or no, this is what they say now, Christians say, I know he the one, but no time soon. Right. We have now, don't adjust the dials on your set. We have entered into the new dimension of crazy living. Huh? And you think God is involved in that? Huh? He's not involved in no nonsense like that. Bible says when you're tempted, don't say you're tempted of God. Everybody's tempted when they're drawn away by their own sexual lust. Don't want to be alone. That just means you want somebody to pat you and frisk you. Ain't that why, way it starts out?
1: Well, here we are by ourselves and church people ain't around. Let's play Pat and Frisk.
0: Uh-huh. And Frisk, right. Open that door back there. Who is it back there in that kitchen? I want to see who back there. I want to see everybody. That's what what you do. Huh? And we tell young people, if you get engaged, don't spend time alone together. Because you're being convinced each other is okay and you ain't even married yet. And then we said, well, you know what? We prayed about it and we put the date back. 2025.
1: Well, I'll be coming to the rest home if I'm still here. I may have to have Cece come take care of y'all.
0: Hey, that's an offense. You're just using that person. Both of you using each other and you think you're in love. Huh? That's all you're doing. You're using them as an object to adore you because you're too insecure to get in the Bible. And let him adore you. You're using them because you don't want to let go of the world. Huh? Some people have been saved 10, 15, 20 years and still dress like worldly people. You don't want to let go of the world. Oh, but you don't want to look funny like them Christians wearing them long skirts and them funny clothes. Well, I'm going to be funny all the way into heaven. This much I know. Besides, I'm a whole lot deeper than what I look like. Hey! Question is, can you jump in with me? Listen, I got a line for every phase in your life. I got one for when you're young and cute. I got one for when you're middle and round. And I got one for... huh? Hello. So there is a penalty to be paid for all sin. If you forgive, then Jesus pays yours. If you don't forgive, he won't. The Bible says that. Peter said, how often do I have to forgive these irritating people I'm around all the time? Matthew 18:21, Jesus answers that question. Peter says, Lord, until seven times? He said, no, 70 times seven. And the implication there was in one day. Now, if you have to forgive somebody 70 times 7 in one day, was that 490 times? Yeah. Some of you math wizards. 4,900 times, something like that. But anyway, that implies that you have to forgive immediately. That's the punchline there. In order to squeeze that many in a day, it's got to be immediate. Huh? And that's the way God wants it. He doesn't want you to think about whether or not they deserve your forgiveness. It ain't yours to give. You can see how it was given to the disciples. It started with Jesus. It didn't start with you. So you have no forgiveness to give anybody. If you have any, it was given to you as a free gift of God. So Jesus challenges the disciples. He says, now pass this around. Instead of passing around offenses, passing around gossip, hatred, whatever, pass this around. Pass around forgiveness. Because you are empowered to forgive sin. He also intends for us to be generous in forgiving. The only way you can be generous is to do it immediately. Because if you think about it, you might begin to fester and get bitter. And when bitterness sets in, it will start to wear your soul down and it will eventually wear your body down. The question is, who's eating at you? In Matthew 18:34, he continues. This is a great chapter dealing with forgiveness. In 18:34, Jesus continues on the same vein. When he talks about forgiving 70 times 7 in one day, he gives a parable about a servant who had a big debt and was forgiven by his master, and then he ran upon a guy that owed him a little bit and took him to court. There's for Whiplash Willie, all the Whiplash Willies out there. Huh? We'll go sue somebody. It is better to forgive. Much better. And then you can take them to court. I mean, you know, if you do some duckies, you do some duckies, but you must forgive in order for God to come to your bat, even in a case in court. So he says, verse 28 in Matthew 18, the same servant went out and found one of his fellow servants, somebody on your level, human, just like you. Not a mean person, not a wicked person, even though the wicked people need to be forgiven too. You understand what I'm saying? Like myself was once. And he owed him 100 pence, and he laid hands on him and took him by the throat, saying, pay me what you owe. And his fellow servant fell down at his feet and begged him, saying, have patience with me and I will pay you all. The only thing he asked for is patience. He didn't ask to get off the hook. Sometimes in our impatience to get even, we hold people in unforgiveness and bitterness. He says he would not. See, anger is quick. It flares up quickly. And here you have anger on one hand flaring up and saying, grab me. And here's patience saying, no, don't deal with this now. Just walk it out with God. Forgive that person and walk it out with him. So when his fellow servants saw that what was done, they were very sorry and came and told our Lord all that was done. Somebody saw this guy not extending forgiveness to somebody that owed him something. He got told on. Just remember that God knows all of our unforgiveness. And he says, then his Lord, after he had called him, said to him, you wicked servant, I forgave you all your debt because you asked me to. Shouldn't you have extended the same thing to somebody else? And his Lord was angry and delivered him to the tormentors till he should pay all that was due him. Now, what the Lord does is he will let you have unforgiveness, and then it'll turn into bitterness. And then it gets to be nervousness. And then it gets to be indigestion. And then it gets to be you can't sleep at night. That's torment that you have been handed over to deal with. Now, if there's one thing I know about unrest in your body, it will get you to deal with what is wrong. And God is doing this in his mercy to show you that there is something wrong in your soul that you need to deal with. He is showing you something is eating you. There's some unrest here somewhere. As long as you're on edge and you're not peaceful and you're not comfortable, there is some unrest there. And God said he came that we might find rest for our souls. Sometimes the devil is giving us unrest trying to push us out to sin. You something will flash past your mind and you'll grab onto it, a thought, and it'll start to bug you that you can't have that or that's not there for you. And he'll keep you in ease or ill at ease in your own soul to get you to step out to try and resolve your own problem. This is the hardest thing sometimes in believing God for things. And we got a lot of stuff we always want. Some of it's needs, some of it's wants. Mostly, if we pray for needs and get our faith developed for that, he would give us wants as a bonus. But see, God wants us to understand that if we are ill at ease, if there is some unrest somewhere, there's a need there somewhere to have that burden released from us and forgiveness to come. Sometimes we're just beginning to lust after things because of putting our eyes on them too much. You ever been there? Sit up and watch television long enough. You know, you can get in sin watching some of them healthy programs that you run away from the nasty ones to get some relief there, and you get in most sin there. You try watching HGTV without wondering where you're going to get the $40,000 for the kitchen makeover. And you think to yourself, you be sitting there making, well, let me see, I could do it. No, and then you get worried. And then you got to go start looking, well, I'm going to use my faith. Oh, look out, world. Here they come. Exploding all over the place with their faith. I'm believing God for such and such and so and so. And oftentimes that's just a lust devil. You lusting after something. Yeah, granite countertops. Yeah, now we want granite. You start lusting after things. And then you start thinking about how you're going to pay for it and get in debt. And it's an ongoing thing, folks. You can get in sin trying to avoid sin sometimes. But God wants us to be burden-free and debt-free. You can let thoughts go through your mind. You can have healthy meditations on things. The same things that you lust after, you can have healthy meditations on. You can make legitimate plans. You can put your plan before God. You can pray, and you can expect him to bring that thing that you're asking for, but you can't get in a wedgie about it. You understand? Well, you can't knot yourself up. about anything that you need from God. So you sometimes you even have to forgive yourself for lust in your heart and desiring things way beyond what you're able to handle. Let God make your plans for you and bring you things. And stay burden free. Let your heart be light. Let your mind be light. Don't let yourself get worried. The Bible says, be anxious for nothing. He doesn't want us bound up in a knot. He wants us believing Him for everything that we desire. And so God's way, though, for the believer to stay healthy, spirit, soul, mind, and body, is through releasing sins from our soul through the miracle of forgiveness. Forgiveness is a miracle. It's a miracle when you know you've done wrong and you know the kind of things that were in your heart and you know that you don't have to give an account for those. It's wonderful. It's a wonderful blessing. Mark 11:25 tells us that when we pray, we should believe that we receive what we have when we pray, and that when we stand praying, forgive. If we have anything against anybody, but you don't know what they did to me. Anybody. But you don't know what that person cost me, in my life. Anybody. We must forgive any and everybody. Look at some of the children that have deranged parents. What they go through is unthinkable. But yet, the mandate is on them to forgive as well. Everybody has to forgive everybody. Because sin, when it's held on to, is a cancer in anybody's life. It will eat you alive. And so God's mandate is to forgive. And He even goes as far in Mark 11:25 as to say, and if you don't forgive other people what they do to you, your Father won't forgive you either. It would amaze us to see some of the things that we're not receiving because we don't walk in forgiveness. We forget to forgive. Or we didn't think it was that serious. Or we just, you know, sometimes parents, you have to be careful because you have to forgive your children. You know, if you're one of them parents that get your feelings hurt real quick, your kid can offend you just by not wanting to hug you when you come in. You understand what I'm saying? They start playing their little games, a little witchcraft game. You know, they just, that little sorcerer stuff, you know, little junior witches, warlocks. But you understand what I'm saying. So you have to be careful to forgive all offenses. The minute you feel your spirit wounded, you need to confess those words, Father, I forgive. And don't carry wounds and hurts around on the inside of you. So I believe during this season, God wants this to be a season of deep forgiveness by the people of God. There is a connection between health and forgiveness. And we'll turn to Luke 5, and probably that will be where we'll end today. In Luke chapter 5, and this is one of the early miracles in Jesus' ministry, and I think it was that way simply because He knew how important it was for people to catch the connection between forgiveness and sin. In Luke chapter 5 and verse 17, it came to pass on a certain day as He was teaching that there were Pharisees and doctors of the law sitting by, which were come out of every town of Galilee and Judea and Jerusalem, and the power of the Lord was present to heal them. And behold, men brought in a bed, a man which was taken with a palsy, and they sought means to bring him in to lay him before him. So here's this man doesn't have the strength to get himself in to see Jesus, and he has friends, though, that care about him and want to bring him in. And so when they couldn't get in the door, they sought a means by which they could bring him in to lay him before Jesus. They went upon the housetop and let him down through the tiling. So they ripped the roof off of this house and created a hole in the roof big enough to let the man down through. And when Jesus saw their faith, He saw their faith. When he saw their faith,

this that gets God's attention over what's wrong with you, over your sin. You understand me? When Jesus sees faith, he accounts it as righteousness. Think about all the people that went to Jesus that weren't living right. Think about the publicans and sinners, but their faith to get to him overrode what would have held them back had they been thinking about themselves all the time. You see how your sin can really not stop you from getting healed? If you make up your mind, say for instance, you are sleeping with every Tom, Dick, and Harry, and you got AIDS. If you get up enough nerve to go to a Benny Hinn meeting and walk on that stage and say, God touched me and healed me, your sins will be automatically forgiven because your faith to get to God overrode. Sin is never more powerful than righteousness. Amen. Then after you are made righteous by God, the purpose of forgiveness is to keep your faith where Jesus can see it. It's to keep your faith alive, and don't let yourself get bound down and I don't like them because they did this to me and look at what they did to me and I keep trying to get back with my husband and look how he treats me. You cannot allow your faith to get bound up in that kind of nonsense. So once he has set you free, your job is to stay free. Amen. But Jesus knew that this man had a sin problem. So he mentions it, not to cast it on him, but to get it off him. If Jesus pays enough attention to you in a healing line to touch you, your sin is not going to stop him. You understand? Your sin is not a problem anymore. And Jesus is telling this young man, your sins are forgiven. You know why? Because he knew he had no right, based on his own behavior, to even ask to be healed. But he let his friends take him in there anyway. And when Jesus got him in there, Jesus looked and saw their faith. And he said, your sins are forgiven. Isn't that what we say in James 5:14? We can call for the elders of the church, let them pray over us. Where does your faith demonstrate it? In calling for the elders of the church. If you extend that much faith toward God, he said, you call for them and they will pray over you and anoint you with oil in the name of the Lord. The prayer of faith will save you. And by the way, you little dirty, rotten sinner. No, it doesn't. It says, if by any chance you think sin is stopping you, they are forgiven by the laying on of hands and the prayer of faith. Just your calling for them is enough faith for Jesus to say, I'll take care of the whole problem for you. Don't you ever let unforgiveness or sin or what you've done stand between you and God and walking in health and walking in anything else you ever need from in life. Forget not its benefits. You know, when you remember its benefits, you'll start to want the benefits, and then he'll take care of anything else. Wedgie. He'll release you from that. Huh? Don't ever trade in your salvation for anything. Everybody's sins fall short of the glory of God. You know, for some people, it's Twinkies. For some people, it's cute boys and cute girls. For some people, it's what you like to drink or whatever. But you don't let the fondness for it and the guilt you feel for indulging in it separate you from the love of God. He has a remedy for everything that bugs us. We are to call for the elders of the church. We are to come to the altar. We are to understand that we are forgiven. Sometimes you feel the burden lift just if you confess it. That's why I like to just tell people, you know what, I've been mad at so-and-so and I just can't get away from this right now. I just need prayer. Can you pray for me? I want to be free. Embarrassed, I am not. Huh? I'll ask you, go to anybody God sends me to ask for anything I need. I'm a child of God. Why should I stay bound in something that was dealt with so totally at the cross? Sin is never big enough to keep us from God.
A lady come in, a lady that came

0: to the meeting. I don't know how she found out about it, but she kept questioning the person that was telling her, you know, how we pray and all that. She kept questioning if we knew that everybody in there was living right. And I said, you know, God really knows how to have the right people talking to the right people. Because I looked at that sister, I said, no, and I don't know if you're living right either. We do everything here by faith. Listen, there's nothing I can question you about that the Holy Ghost can't nail you on the minute the anointing comes in. You really think somebody's sin is such an issue that we would stop praying? And I felt bad for her. I said, how twisted a person can be in their thinking to believe that now that you are blood bought, that God would let you just stand around and not be effective for Him. You know, folks, if sin were the issue, we wouldn't be having this meeting right now. The reason we're here is it's not an issue to God anymore. It's not an issue to our health and our well-being anymore. It's not an issue to God. But you know what? I think that sometimes we need to get released ourselves. Yeah, I was thinking about that. A new year is coming. Lord, help us to let it be a better year than this past one was. Not saying this past year was bad in any way. But it can always get better if we don't take into the new year. You know, you got problems. You've had problems all year. There's stuff you tried to overcome. Some of it's maybe still hanging around. You don't want that dragging you down going into the next. You want to go in with a clean slate, forgetting what's behind, not being anchored and weighted down and burdened down with problems and concerns and fears. And what ifs, and I don't know what's going to happen, and you know, everybody's looking at the big three. They ain't so big. Now that they done went down to Washington begging with their hats in their hands, they ain't so big no more. See, God will get everything down to its proper size, huh? So that it can be managed in this earth. And the only thing God's doing is He's trimming a little fat off everything. Huh? So we need not fear. Christians should never fear. Because you will always be taken care of. There's a Goshen in your heart where you can dwell and you can be secure and you can be safe. The plague won't touch you. Sickness won't touch you. None of that stuff can touch you.
1: 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Until next time, may the Lord bless you and keep you. Make His face shine upon you and be gracious to you. And may the eternal God lift His countenance toward you and give you His peace.

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something. I like to talk to those of you that are going to be listening to this record. I see you with your head down. I see you with your arms folded. I see you trying to figure out a problem.

0: Once again, we are live at Azusa. Come on, let's praise God and put those hands together for our bishop and Dr. Colton D. Pearson.
1: Thank you, thank you, thank you, Brother Alvin, and hello, Azusa. You have come this far by faith. Go back with me to the Woodmont Park Church of God in Christ in San Diego, California, where we used to march in every Sunday morning singing this song. We've come this far by faith.

to somebody and say, I've got my measure of faith. 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And I'm here to tell you that my best is yet to come. Come on, tell somebody, you ain't seen nothing yet. My God, I'm just getting started. I'm just now starting to kick the devil out of my life and out of my home and out of my family and out of my money. Hey, hey, hey. Well, go ahead and be seated. As we go through these songs, just sing along with us. As you know, that many of them, you know the words, and they bring back memories. And whatever memory this brings back to your mind, I want you to cherish it. There's something God wants to say to you in that memory, even if it might have been a little painful. There was a lesson God was teaching you. There's a gift in it for you. Don't miss anything. I don't leave any space for the devil. Even

0: Thank you so much for tuning in to Let's Talk with Dr. Keisha Jordan Global Radio Show. You are in for a blessed time.
1: This song is for everybody that feels empty. Everybody that feels

0: Praise the Lord, praise the Lord, praise the Lord, praise the Lord, and praise the Lord some more. Amen. Come on, let's give God some praise. Yes. Hallelujah.
1: Yes.
0: Let's give our God some praise. Let's magnify him.
1: Let's
0: exalt him. Amen. We want to thank each and every one of you for tuning in to the City of Refuge Christian Church. Amen. Where our senior pastor is no other than.
1: Hallelujah. Dr. Jerome Jordan. Glory to God. We greet you in the name of the Lord. Again, good to be back to spend time in the Word of God.
0: Yes.
1: We are absolutely excited to spend time in the Word of God.
0: Yes,
1: and we talk about it all the time. Difficult world that we live in. It is hard. It's arduous. It has challenges galore. But thanks be unto God that giveth us the victory. And we spend time in the Word of God. It makes all of us that much more better. You know, I've always quoted it, iron sharpeneth iron, and so a man the countenance of his friend. Let's make one another better.
0: Yes.
1: In the Word of God on today. Hallelujah.
0: Amen. So again, you tuned in to City of Refuge Christian Church, wherever you're viewing this from, whether you are on Facebook or TikTok or watching us on television.
1: Yes.
0: We just want to say thank you all for fellowshipping with us. I promise you that your ride today is going to be awesome. Amen.
1: Ooh, glory.
0: I'm telling you, God is going to move in a mighty way, and I'm so excited, Dr. Jordan,
1: Amen.
0: About this word that God has given to his people on today. So do us a favor. Share this on your page. Share with others. Let them know. Tune on in, amen, because we're going to have a high time in the Word of God on today, Dr. Jordan.
1: Amen. Absolutely. Absolutely. Again, we serve the God of the universe. He is still working miracles, moving mountains, healing bodies, opening doors.
0: Yes.
1: The same God that moved in the Bible days is the same God on today. Same yesterday, today, and forevermore. And I'm leaning on God. My prayer that you're leaning on God as well. He's given us victory. He is opening doors and making ways. I'm just a firm believer that the body of Christ should be shouting. We should be lifting up the bloodstained banner. We should be walking in victory.
0: Yes.
1: We should do as the Bible says. We should be entering his gates with thanksgiving and his courts with praise, being thankful unto him and blessing his name. Hallelujah.
0: What a mighty
1: God we serve. Angels bow before him. Heaven and earth adores him. What a mighty God we serve. Hallelujah.
0: Amen. So
1: my
0: we are excited. Amen. Dr. Jordan, I'm so,
1: excited.
0: I'm really taking up off this right now and just giving God some praise and shouting
1: now.
0: Because we serve such a mighty God.
1: Yes.
0: We serve such an awesome God. But we're going to get ready for the Word of God. Don't want to keep you long. But I'm excited for the Word, Dr. Jordan.
1: Amen. Amen.
0: Something on the inside is stirring.

0: going to be awesome tonight.
1: Oh, yeah.
0: Today, ready? Rather. Yes.
1: Psalm 61, Psalm of David, beginning at verse number 1. Hear my cry, O God, attend unto my prayer.
0: Yes.
1: From the end of the earth will I cry unto thee. When my heart is overwhelmed, lead me to the rock that is higher than I. For thou hast been a shelter for me, a strong tower from the enemy. I will abide in thy tabernacle forever. I will trust in the covert of thy wings, Selah. For thou, O God, hast heard my vows.
0: Mm-hmm.
1: Thou hast given me the heritage of those that fear thy name.
0: Yes.
1: Thou wilt prolong the king's life and his years as many generations. He shall abide before God forever. Oh, prepare mercy and truth, which may preserve him. So I will sing praise unto thy name forever, that I may, oh, I love this part, that I may daily perform my vow.
0: That's what I'm talking about.
1: My God. God. My God.
0: Father God, we thank you, God, and we give you praise. Yes, we give you glory. We give you honor, Father God.
1: Yes,
0: God, we ask, Father God, that you will have your way and that you will move like no other, Father God.
1: Yes.
0: Father God, if we sin any, God, we ask, God, that you forgive us, Father, for sins both knowingly and unknowingly. Father God, search our hearts on today, God. And Father God, we ask, God, that you will use us to your glory, God.
1: Glory.
0: Speak to your people today, God.
1: Yes.
0: Encourage on today, God.
1: Yes.
0: Deliver on today, God. Set free today, God. Heal on today, God. Work miracles on today, God. God, have your way in this place,
1: Thank
0: God.
1: You, Lord.
0: And we forever give your name the praise, the glory, and all the honor.
1: All of
0: the in the name of Jesus Christ,
1: Jesus.
0: We pray. Amen.
1: Ooh,
0: amen. Our topic today is going to be, I'm overwhelmed.
1: Oh, yes.
0: But I'm still blessed.
1: Oh, yeah. That'll preach over and over again.
0: Yes, sir. I'm overwhelmed, but I'm still blessed. Coming from Psalm 61. And Dr. John, I think about this. You know, I love this particular passage.
1: Yes.
0: You know, I love this one.
1: Mm-hmm.
0: When we're talking about I'm overwhelmed, but I'm still blessed. I talk to people every day, all day long.
1: My God.
0: In the body of Christ, out the body of Christ.
1: Yes.
0: And so many people are going through so many trials and many things that they are going through, amen.
1: Mm-hmm.
0: And we wanted to come today just to encourage people.
1: Oh, yes.
0: Because there's a lot that is going on.
1: Mm-hmm.
0: But we've got to still know that no matter what we go through, Dr. Jordan, that we are still blessed. We're overwhelmed.
1: Mm-hmm.
0: You're still human. So there's things that's going to come that's going to overwhelm you, but you are still yet blessed, Dr. Jordan. Mm,
1: hallelujah. Glory to God. And all of us can relate to having to navigate the difficulties of this world. It is pressure galore.
0: Yes.
1: It is a pressure cooker. And you can pray until the cows come home.
0: That's
1: you can anoint yourself until you just cover from head to toe in anointing oil. You can dance like David. I'm a firm believer in giving God the praise.
0: Yes.
1: I believe in spending time in the Word of God.
0: Mm-hmm.
1: I believe in being a prayer warrior. The Bible says pray without ceasing.
0: Mm-hmm.
1: But when all of that is done, you still got to wrestle with the difficulties of life.
0: That's right. And,

0: in your life.
1: That's right,
0: Dr. It's getting you ready for the next level, getting you ready for the next move of God. And so you're having to navigate more, deal with more, handle more, manage more, pressure from everywhere. As Paul said, we are troubled on every side. Good God Almighty. So we are overwhelmed. Yes, we are. We feel that we're at our wits' end at times. Mm-hmm. Yes, we are. But we are here to encourage somebody. Don't let the pressure be a reason to give up.
1: Yes.
0: Let it be a reason to look up
1: and
0: say, God, I know you're still moving. God, I know you're still working this thing out.
1: Yes.
0: And although we can't see how we're coming out, we've got to know without a shadow of a doubt the God that brought you into it is the same God that's going to bring you out of it. And he's not going to bring you out the same way you went in.
1: That's right.
0: I believe he's going to bring you out a whole lot better.
1: My God.
0: Good God Almighty. Hallelujah. Glory to God. He said, Job says, he knoweth the way that I take. And when he has tried me, I shall come forth as gold. Yes, we're overwhelmed. But I'm telling you, hang on in there. Good God Almighty.
1: Yes,
0: the best is yet to come. Come on, Doc. Glory to God.

0: look at David in here. David was going through a trial, Dr. Jordan.
1: My God.
0: He was going through that. Like, one thing I love about David, David was always honest with God.
1: Well,
0: if something went on, God's going to know about it. He's going to talk to God, and whether he's hurting, whether he's feeling good, whether he's real sad, whether he's mad, whether he's angry, he is always going to express that to God and let God know, Dr. Jordan.
1: Oh, yes.
0: And so David was going through a trial in his life, just like some of us go through the trials of life.
1: Come on now.
0: And David started off with this. This blessed my soul. He said, hear my cry, oh God.
1: My.
0: Hallelujah. Attend to my prayer. David said, I know about everybody else, but God, I'm coming to you today for
1: Come
0: me.
1: Come on now.
0: I'm not coming standing in this thing for sister so-and-so or brother so-and-so or my mother. No, but he said, hear my cry.
1: Ooh, my.
0: He made this thing personal, amen.
1: Yes.
0: And you got to learn how to make this personal. You got to say, God, hear my cry. He said, and attend to my prayer. God, please stop whatever you're doing. I need you to attend to my prayer, Dr. Boyd.
1: And what I love about David, you talk about David being honest. David does not pretend that everything is going well.
0: That's
1: and
0: right,
1: oftentimes, particularly in testimony service, we'll act like it's all going well and everything is going wonderful. But I love the fact that we serve a God that we can be open and honest with.
0: Yes.
1: King David, man after God's own heart.
0: Yes.
1: The psalmist, the conqueror of Goliath, fought lions,
0: my
1: fought bears, dealt with some of the had some of the most glorious times serving the Lord. But here is David, the man of God. Here is David, the mighty man of God.
0: Yes,
1: but David says, Lord, I've got tears coming out of my eyes.
0: My God.
1: Lord, I'm crying. I'm weeping.
0: Jesus.
1: I'm more. Come on, somebody.
0: Jesus.
1: And I admire the fact that David is so honest with God.
0: Yes.
1: He says, Lord, I'm hurting.
0: Yes.
1: Lord, this thing is getting the best of me.
0: Yes.
1: I'm getting worn out. The pressures of life are getting to me.
0: Yes.
1: And that's something that we can all relate to.
0: That's right, Dr. Jordan.
1: And it is wonderful to have a God to run to.
0: Yes.
1: And say, Lord, I need a helping hand.
0: Yes.
1: Lord, I need a lifeline.
0: Yes.
1: Lord, I need you to lift me up, to encourage me. The Bible calls him the God of all comfort.
0: Yes,
1: and Lord,
0: I
1: need your comfort now. I know it says weeping may endure for a night. I know the joy is coming in the morning, and I thank God that morning is on the way. But
0: right now,
1: weeping is enduring for a night. And he says, Lord, hear my cry.
0: Yes.
1: And I love the fact that I got a God that I can run to. Because you can't tell people your business.
0: That's right.
1: You can't let everybody see you at your worst. You can't spill the beans in front of everybody.
0: Right.
1: Come on.
0: That's right.
1: Bible says, don't cast your pearl before swine.
0: That's right.
1: They'll turn around and ring you.
0: Yes, sir.
1: But you serve a God that you can lay out before and be open and honest with
0: and
1: say, Lord, I need you. And David says, God, I know I'm the king. God, I know I've done a lot, but
0: right now, God,
1: I need, he said, hear my cry, oh God.
0: That's
1: got to be a word.
0: That's it, Dr. Jordan.
1: That resonates with somebody.
0: That's it, Dr.
1: Come on,
0: Doc. And during his trial, he said, David went after trial after trial after trial.
1: Yes.
0: And during his trial, he had a right to be upset, Dr. Jordan. He had a right to be overwhelmed, amen. And what people don't realize, amen, you can be overwhelmed and you're still blessed. You're still human.
1: Come on, now.
0: So we're going to go through trials. So don't listen to the Joel
1: fans
0: and tell you shouldn't be overwhelmed. You shouldn't feel this emotion. You shouldn't feel that emotion.
1: Yes.
0: We are in the human body, and yet we are still saved. We are still delivered, set free, anointed, and all that, but we still gonna have those feelings, Dr. Jordan, that when you get overwhelmed at all. And he was running from his own son, his own Absalom's son that was trying to kill him.
1: So
0: David had a reason to be overwhelmed, Dr. Jordan, but he knew who to go to. He said, God, he said, hear my cry, oh God. He said, unto my prayer.
1: Oh, yes.
0: And there's some time that we got to get personal and cry out to God and say, God, I know a lot is going on, but God, I need you.
1: Oh, yes.
0: You know, I need your prayers. I need you to answer my prayers. I need you to hear me, God, because sometimes you might feel like God is not listening to
1: you.
0: But I want you to know that God is always listening to you. Amen. God is good, Dr.
1: Yes,
0: Jordan.
1: He is. Yes, he is. And I'm reminded of the Apostle Paul, the man who has seen amazing things, and caught up into a third loft. The Bible says he had a thorn in his flesh.
0: He did.
1: He said, Lord, this thing is hurting me. I've seen great revelation.
0: Yes.
1: I've known things about you that other folks don't know. But Lord, there's a pain in my side.
0: My God, oh,
1: I prayed. He said, I went to the Lord three times.
0: He said,
1: Lord, would you do anything? Remove this pain from me.
0: That's right.
1: But
0: look at
1: God's answer.
0: Mm-hmm.
1: He said, my grace is sufficient. So even the Apostle Paul went through. Peter went through. You know the story. Peter just suffered a whole lot. Paul suffered a lot for doing the work of God.
0: Yes,
1: you remember Paul and Silas. Uh-huh. Bible says they found themselves locked in jail.
0: That's right.
1: In the innermost part of the prison.
0: That's right.
1: So it doesn't matter why you cried.
0: That's right.
1: One was crying for being locked in jail. Another's crying because of thorn in his flesh.
0: Yes.
1: David is crying because of the difficulties of life.
0: Yes.
1: Somebody's watching us is dealing with sickness. Somebody's got financial trouble.
0: That's right.
1: Somebody's got stress on their job. Somebody's got trouble in their home.
0: Yes.
1: Somebody feels alone. Somebody feels abandoned.
0: Yes.
1: Doesn't matter why we cry.
0: That's right.
1: What is good is we've all got a place to run to. We got a God to look to. We got a heel to run to. Come on, somebody. Glory to God. Hallelujah. And he said, hear my cry, O God, and attend unto my prayer.
0: That's the word.
1: He says, from the end of the earth.
0: Yes.
1: I'll cry unto you.
0: Yes,
1: glory to God.
0: Yes, yes,
1: and what
0: yes.
1: a wonderful thing to have.
0: That's it, Dr. Jordan.
1: What a wonderful thing to have. You don't have to run to drugs. You don't
0: have
1: to run to alcohol. You don't have to run to somebody who may not have your best interest in mind.
0: Yes.
1: You can go to the God of the universe.
0: You can go
1: to the Alpha and the Omega.
0: Yes.
1: You can go to the everlasting Father, the Prince of Peace, the first and the last. And morning star.
0: Yes,
1: hallelujah.
0: Yes,
1: what
0: yes,
1: a
0: yes.
1: wonderful thing to have.
0: A God that
1: we can run to when life is wearing us down.
0: That's right, somebody.
1: We can go to the God who then says to us, stand still
0: and see the salvation
1: of the Lord thy God. Hallelujah.
0: Yes, yes,
1: you better
0: yes,
1: get
0: yes,
1: this
0: yes.
1: thing from me,
0: God. This thing is good to me.
1: Come
0: Dr.
1: on,
0: Jordan.
1: Glory to God.
0: And so we got to realize that
1: glory
0: even though we are going through our trials,
1: yes.
0: we are still yet blessed. Amen. We're overwhelmed, but we're blessed. Don't let somebody come and tell you you're not saved because you're overwhelmed.
1: My God.
0: You're still saved. You're just going through a trial.
1: Yes.
0: But we all get like that. I get like that sometimes.
1: Oh, yes. Oh, yes.
0: But I've got to continue to go on. You got to learn how to encourage yourself.
1: Mm.
0: Amen. Like David did. And David was rejected by people, Dr.
1: Come on
0: Jordan.
1: Now.
0: I mean, David went through all kinds of stuff.
1: My God. My God.
0: He said here, from the end of the earth, glory be to God.
1: Wow.
0: He said, will I cry unto thee?
1: Mm.
0: From the end of the earth, Lord, will I cry unto thee?
1: My.
0: And then David said something that blew my mind.
1: He said, when. Come on now.
0: To let you know that sometimes you're going to be overwhelmed.
1: Yes.
0: He said, when my heart is overwhelmed.
1: My God.
0: He said, lead me to the rock.
1: All right now.
0: That is higher than I.
1: Oh,
0: now,
1: hallelujah.
0: He said, lead me. Because I know I'm going to be overwhelmed sometimes.
1: Mm.
0: I know I'm going to have things that are going to take me through.
1: Mm.
0: But in the midst of it, God,
1: yes.
0: he said, I want you to be there.
1: Mm.
0: Lead me to that rock. Who is that rock?
1: Ooh, hallelujah. The rock,
0: rock
1: of our salvation.
0: My God.
1: Jesus is
0: Come
1: the
0: on,
1: rock.
0: Dr. Jordan.
1: Good God
0: Come
1: Almighty.
0: On, Dr.
1: And what do you do when you're overwhelmed? Particularly when you're the one that everybody looks to.
0: Yes.
1: You're the source of strength.
0: Yes.
1: You're the word of wisdom.
0: Yes.
1: You're the one that leads the family through tough times. You're
0: yes.
1: the one navigating
0: That's
1: the church
0: it,
1: through
0: Jordan.
1: Adversity.
0: Yes.
1: You're
0: yes.
1: the one who is the voice of reason,
0: yes.
1: who can talk to God.
0: Uh-huh.
1: They come to you because they know you got a prayer life.
0: Yes.
1: You keep the prayer wheel
0: yes.
1: turning. You're
0: yes.
1: always
0: yes.
1: plugged into God. But what do you do when the one who everybody runs to
0: uh-huh.
1: is now the one that's overwhelmed. Hallelujah.
0: My God.
1: And the psalmist says, when my heart
0: is
1: overwhelmed, yes, I'm the king,
0: yes,
1: but
0: sir.
1: When my heart is overwhelmed, yes, I slayed
0: yes,
1: Goliath,
0: yes,
1: but
0: yes,
1: when
0: yes.
1: my heart is overwhelmed,
0: yes,
1: I beat a bear, but when my heart is overwhelmed.
0: Yes.
1: I rolled up my sleeve
0: uh-huh.
1: and fought a lion, but when my heart is overwhelmed,
0: it,
1: I led David's mighty men, but when
0: yes.
1: my heart
0: yes.
1: is overwhelmed.
0: God,
1: oh, hallelujah.
0: God,
1: grab me by my hand.
0: Yes.
1: And lead me to
0: the rock.
1: Oh, hallelujah.
0: Yes, sir. Yes, sir.
1: The rock
0: yes,
1: is stability. The rock uh-huh. is strength. The
0: yes.
1: rock is strong. Come
0: yes,
1: on, somebody.
0: Yes, yes,
1: I don't have time to play feeble games.
0: That's it.
1: I don't have time to play church.
0: That's it. That's
1: I don't
0: it.
1: Have time to sit here and just have a lifelong
0: that's
1: pity
0: right,
1: party.
0: That's right.
1: He says, when my heart is mm-hmm. overwhelmed,
0: yes.
1: lead me to the rock.
0: That is higher than I.
1: Yes, hallelujah.
0: Yes,
1: glory to God.
0: My
1: we
0: God.
1: Got a God that we can
0: yes,
1: lean on. We
0: yes.
1: got a God that we can depend
0: you,
1: on. We
0: thank
1: got
0: you,
1: a
0: Jesus.
1: God that we can rest with.
0: Yes,
1: come on.
0: Yes,
1: Bible says,
0: yes.
1: cast your cares
0: uh-huh.
1: upon him. Glory to God.
0: Yes.
1: That's the God that we serve. And
0: that's
1: I love
0: right.
1: the psalmist, and I like what you
0: mm-hmm.
1: pointed out.
0: Mm-hmm.
1: He didn't say, if my heart gets overwhelmed. He says it with a
0: when.
1: Degree
0: right.
1: of certainty.
0: Yes.
1: He says, when my heart is overwhelmed.
0: Wow.
1: And if you haven't been there, keep on living.
0: You got that right.
1: Come
0: now,
1: on, life has an uncanny
0: mm-hmm.
1: ability of getting the upper hand
0: yes.
1: on all of us. Hallelujah.
0: Yes.
1: So when your heart gets overwhelmed,
0: mm-hmm.
1: I know you're anointed.
0: That's
1: I know
0: right.
1: I'm anointed.
0: That's it, Dr.
1: But when our hearts get overwhelmed,
0: yes.
1: I know we spend time
0: yes.
1: in the Word.
0: Yes.
1: But when our hearts get overwhelmed, you
0: yes.
1: are a prayer warrior.
0: That's
1: but
0: right,
1: when
0: Dr.
1: your
0: Lord.
1: Heart gets
0: yes.
1: overwhelmed,
0: yes.
1: you
0: yes.
1: got
0: yes.
1: on the whole armor of God. You
0: uh-huh.
1: got the breastplate of righteousness,
0: yes.
1: feet shod in the preparation
0: yes,
1: of the gospel of peace, loins just girt about with truth. But
0: uh-huh.
1: when your heart gets overwhelmed, I know you're working
0: my
1: the gifts
0: God,
1: of the Spirit,
0: God, God.
1: Gifts of knowledge,
0: yes.
1: gifts of wisdom,
0: yes.
1: gifts of tongue,
0: yes.
1: gifts of interpretation of tongue.
0: But when your, heart,
1: of, but when your heart gets
0: yes,
1: overwhelmed, I know you're walking in grace
0: yes.
1: and mercy.
0: Yes.
1: But when
0: yes.
1: your heart
0: yes.
1: gets overwhelmed. I know your church is on and popping. Got the fabulous choir, dynamic praise team,
0: uh-huh.
1: phenomenal preaching. But
0: yes.
1: when your heart gets overwhelmed, you
0: uh-huh.
1: might have a great job
0: uh-huh.
1: and a good revenue of money.
0: Yes,
1: but when
0: Lord.
1: Your heart gets overwhelmed,
0: yes,
1: your health might be good today.
0: Mm-hmm.
1: But when your heart gets overwhelmed,
0: well,
1: come
0: yeah,
1: on,
0: Dr.
1: somebody,
0: Lord, right.
1: you might have a thousands of thousands of friends
0: yes.
1: on Facebook.
0: Yes.
1: You're the most popular person mm-hmm. in the neighborhood. But when your heart gets
0: overwhelmed,
1: it's not an if.
0: That's right.
1: It's not a maybe. It's not just in case.
0: Right,
1: it
0: Lord.
1: Is a guarantee.
0: Yes,
1: your
0: yes.
1: Bible says through much tribulation,
0: yes.
1: you're going to enter into the kingdom.
0: Mm-hmm.
1: So trouble is coming your way.
0: Mm-hmm.
1: Trouble is coming my way. And there's going to be a day
0: mm-hmm.
1: when you're not going to be on your A game.
0: Yes,
1: you're
0: right.
1: going to be at your wit's end.
0: That's
1: you're
0: right,
1: going to want to go on a corner and
0: that's
1: roll
0: right.
1: up and have a
0: that's
1: pity
0: right.
1: party.
0: That's right.
1: But when your heart gets overwhelmed,
0: yes.
1: David said, lead me
0: to the rock
1: that is higher than I. Take me to the mountain move.
0: Yes, sir.
1: Take me to the way maker.
0: Yes, yes,
1: take
0: yes.
1: me to the door opener. Take me to the God that can do the impossible. Take me to the God that will never leave me nor forsake
0: me.
1: Take me to
0: yes.
1: the God that said, lo, I'm with you always.
0: Yes.
1: Even to the end of the ages.
0: Yes,
1: hallelujah.
0: Yes, yes, yes,
1: you better get this
0: and,
1: thing
0: and
1: from
0: what,
1: me, Dr.
0: Jordan,
1: glory to God.
0: That, this is when you got to know you got good people with
1: come
0: you.
1: Come on, come
0: because
1: on.
0: Sometimes you can't go yourself.
1: Good
0: and
1: word.
0: You need somebody else.
1: Good
0: and
1: word.
0: Come take you to the king like your
1: oh,
0: song.
1: Hallelujah.
0: Says. Sometimes we need that.
1: Come on now.
0: And if we look on our phone and we look on our
1: yes.
0: list and stuff, there's not everybody you can take you to, Dr. Jordan. There's
1: oh,
0: not
1: hallelujah.
0: Everybody you can ask for help.
1: Mm.
0: But thank God that David knew a God.
1: Oh, hallelujah.
0: And knew how to do things.
1: My
0: and
1: goodness.
0: He said, from the end of the day, like, he said, my heart is overwhelmed.
1: Yes.
0: Lead me to the rock that is higher than I. And like you said, David was anointed.
1: Yes.
0: We know that you are anointed.
1: Come on
0: we
1: now.
0: We know you can move mountains. We know that you move by faith
1: oh,
0: and
1: yes.
0: not by sight.
1: Yes. yes.
0: But yet sometimes we can get overwhelmed.
1: Glory.
0: Even in your own home sometimes. It can be things going on that will overwhelm you. Through your marriages, through your children, through your church, all kind of stuff that will come. And you will get overwhelmed. But baby doll, let me tell you, don't let that discourage you. You get yourself back up. You begin to pray. You begin to fast. You begin to seek the Lord.
1: My
0: amen.
1: God.
0: And God will come just like he did for David.
1: My God.
0: He said, when my heart is overwhelmed. And the heart is something you got to protect.
1: Yes.
0: The heart is something you can't let everybody get close to your heart.
1: Ooh,
0: hallelujah. Only the surgeons, Dr. Jordan, know how to be you know, through our heart. Amen. So you just can't call somebody to work on your legs to work in your heart.
1: Yes.
0: You got to have somebody there that is able to work in that heart, that know how to work. And that rock is Jesus.
1: Ooh, hallelujah. I love the word you just said. It is wonderful when you got folk around you who will love you enough to lead you to Jesus.
0: Yes.
1: You remember blind Bartimaeus? He said, "Son of David, have mercy on me." But then it was the people who said, "The master is calling you."
0: Yes.
1: And they brought him to Jesus.
0: Yes.
1: But what about the lame man who had four good friends who got to the church, couldn't get in the front door?
0: Yes,
1: they carried him on top of the
0: roof, broke
1: the roof off the place, laid him down in the presence of the Lord. Hallelujah. It's good to have folk around you who will love you enough to lead you to Jesus.
0: Yes,
1: and David says, when my heart is overwhelmed, lead me to the rock. Hallelujah. That is higher than I. Lay me down in the presence of the King of Kings. Lay me down with the God that heals. Lay me down with the God that restores. Lay me down in the presence of the one. It says, every good and perfect gift comes down from above,
0: from
1: the Father of lights. Hallelujah. Glory to God. That's why we've got to go before God. That's why we've got to get into the presence of God. The Bible says we should come boldly. Good God Almighty. Hallelujah. Come on, Doc.
0: That's the word. And then he said something else. Verse 3, he said, "For thou hast been a shelter for me."
1: Look at it now.
0: "And a strong tower
1: for me." Look at it now.
0: Been a shelter. You know, Dr. John, when you get in the storm and everything, you try to get into a shelter. And God is that shelter for us. Amen. We're going through our storm. We're going through our trial. So he has been a shelter and a strong tower. I don't know anybody else that can do me like Jesus, Dr.
1: Oh, come on, somebody.
0: They might try, but they cannot do me like Jesus. Not the safety we have, amen, in Christ, Dr. Jordan.
1: Right in the middle of his crying.
0: Yes.
1: Right in the middle of being overwhelmed. He goes in the testimony service.
0: He does.
1: He says, "This is the God who's already been there in my past.
0: Yes.
1: This is the God that's already made a way out of
0: my
1: nowhere." Looked back to look at God's record and said, "Look what the Lord has
0: done."
1: Oh, you know the story. Come on. He healed my body. He touched my mind. He saved me just in time.
0: I'm going to praise his name.
1: Look back down memory lane.
0: Yes.
1: And what a word for the body of Christ.
0: Yes.
1: Someone says it this way. And I may not be where I want to be, but bless God, I'm a whole lot further than where I started.
0: Yes.
1: Come on, somebody.
0: He
1: looked back down memory lane.
0: Mm-hmm.
1: And that's why it is so important not to diminish the importance of your testimony.
0: Yes,
1: your Bible says we overcome by the blood of the Lamb.
0: Yes.
1: Thank God for the blood.
0: But he also
1: says, and by the word of our testimony.
0: Glory to God.
1: Someone says, believe I'll testify.
0: I knew you were going.
1: You kept on going. And I may not have the chance anymore. Glory to God. What God has done in the past is a good predictor of what he's going to do in your life right now. Hallelujah. You better get this thing from me.
0: I love the way David
1: testified. Glory to God.
0: And like I said, you can go through it. No matter what you go through, Dr. Jordan, at the end of it, he's going to give God glory.
1: Come on.
0: At the end of it, he's going to praise God. He is testifying. And that's how we should be.
1: I
0: remember back in the days, amen, the old mothers, amen.
1: Oh, yes, now.
0: Hallelujah. Barely can walk and they make their way with a wheelchair.
1: All right. Now.
0: But when it came down to testimony,
1: come on now.
0: Them mothers got up.
1: Come on now.
0: And you forgot that they had a friend. You forgot they was a wheelchair.
1: Look at you.
0: They began to testify about the goodness of God. Where's the real testimony that now?
1: We've got
0: to come back, amen, and begin to testify about what God has done for
1: us. God,
0: because what he's done for you can help somebody else that's in that same situation.
1: Get
0: out that situation.
1: Oh, hallelujah.
0: And begin to praise. I love praising God.
1: There's nothing.
0: I love testifying.
1: Nothing like praise. And a good on-time praise can do some amazing things. Remind me of Jericho. They have been walking around Jericho for a long time.
0: But finally,
1: the day came when he says, "I want you to open up your mouth and I want you to shout hallelujah."
0: Yes,
1: and just like shouting, Bar down Jericho. Good God Almighty, shouting will do some amazing things in the body of Christ. Oh, come on. You got to know when to get your praise on. I know there's a time to weep. I know there's a time to mourn. Uh-huh. I know there's a time that we're all going through, but there comes a moment in every believer's life, a moment. Uh-huh. In every believer's life, you got to wipe the tears from your eyes. You got to lift your head back up. Right, you got to stick your chest back up. Right, you got to look back up at God and say, God, I praise you. God, I exalt you. Yes. God, I lift you up. God, Jesus. I glorify you. Hallelujah. Glory to God. And we begin to praise the Lord. You're still hurting, but I'm giving God the praise.
0: My God.
1: You have no idea how you're going to come out, but I'm giving God the praise. Yes, your heart is overwhelmed, but I'm giving God the praise. David started out crying.
0: Yes,
1: he started out going through, but he's starting to transition from tear mode to praise mode.
0: He's transitioning
1: from mourning mode to lift his name higher mode.
0: Good
1: God Almighty, hallelujah. Come on, Doc, you better get it from me.
0: The enemy trying to throw in your way, you got to still continue to praise God.
1: Yes.
0: I don't care if they lie on you, if they
1: scandalize
0: your name, amen.
1: Come on
0: now. They talk about you like a dog, whatever go on, amen. You still continue to live the life that God has given you. I've been lied on before, Dr.
1: Come on, now, been
0: but
1: that,
0: I don't
1: done
0: care
1: that.
0: Because I know who I am in Christ. Amen. You got to continue. Just think about if David thought about all this stuff and forgot God. But he knew who God was.
1: My.
0: He kept on going. And that's why he said that. But I love this. He said, he said,
1: My God.
0: I will abide in thy tabernacle forever.
1: Ooh, glory.
0: I trust in the covenant of your wings. See, he's saying, God, I trust in you.
1: My.
0: I'm going to stay with you, amen. And I don't care what trials you go through.
1: I would
0: rather be going through a trial with God.
1: Come on now.
0: Than without God.
1: Come
0: amen.
1: On now.
0: I can make it with him. If I look back over my life out of every trial that I went through,
1: come on
0: I
1: now.
0: Thank God that God was with me, amen. Hallelujah. Because if he was not with me, Dr. Jordan, I wouldn't be here today. But thank God, hallelujah, glory to God, that I got sent. I'm going to serve him, and I'm going to stay with him no matter what I have to go through, Dr. Jordan.
1: Come on now. That's why the Bible says, trust in the Lord with all thine heart and lean not on your own understanding.
0: Right.
1: Understanding will leave you lost. Understanding will leave you at your wits' end. Sometimes we don't, the Bible says, we don't even know what to pray for.
0: That's right.
1: Our understanding will fail.
0: Yes.
1: He says, don't lean on your own understanding, but in all your ways, you got to acknowledge him and let God direct your path. After all, he is the lily of the valley.
0: Yes.
1: The Bible says his word is a lamp unto our feet and a light unto our pathway. In the darkest of times, walk with God.
0: Yes.
1: In the shaky times, walk with God. When you don't know which direction to run to, just walk with God. Hallelujah. Come on. Glory to God. When they leave you, walk with God. When they hurt you, walk with God. When they fail you, walk with God. When you fail yourself, walk with God. Hallelujah. I love this. It is absolutely phenomenal. He said, I will trust in you, oh God. Come on, Doc.
0: So David said, I'm overwhelmed, but I'm still blessed.
1: Oh, yes.
0: So you guys is watching that you're overwhelmed.
1: My.
0: Still blessed. I know there's trials.
1: Come on,
0: I know you try to hide it with a smile.
1: Yes.
0: But in the midst of you got to know that you are still blessed. Don't allow the enemy to knock you out, amen. Get yourself back up. Pick up the towel. Because I know a lot of you threw the towel out, amen. And say, I'm done with this church thing. I'm done with going to church. I'm done with doing this. I'm done with that. But that's what the enemy want you to do. God wants you to pick that towel back up. You know, Dr. Jordan, there's plenty of times I wouldn't throw in the towel.
1: But
0: God would not allow me to throw in the towel.
1: Come on now.
0: I had to keep on pushing through the tears. I had to keep on pushing through my trial. I had to keep on pushing being talked about. I had to keep on pushing, Dr. Jordan.
1: Yes.
0: And as long as I kept on pushing, God was pushing with me.
1: Oh, come
0: when
1: on.
0: When God got your back, he is there with you. The Bible says he will never leave you,
1: nor forsake you.
0: So keep on moving, amen. Hallelujah.
1: My.
0: But God has heard my vow.
1: Come on now.
0: Not vow, but vows with an S on it. God has given me the heritage of those that fear thy name.
1: My God.
0: When we make a vow to God, we better keep that vow.
1: My.
0: We make our vows to God, amen. Let's continue to keep our vows. If you didn't say, God, I'm sorry. I was overwhelmed, God, but now I know that even in me being overwhelmed, that I am still blessed.
1: He told me
0: here, Dr. Jordan, he said, but thou has heard. My,
1: hallelujah. What confidence. He says, Jesus. Even in my low point, even my when God. I feel lost, even when I'm overwhelmed, he says, the one thing I am confident of is that my God hears me.
0: Sir.
1: And if my God hears, I know he will help. That's what King Jehoshaphat said.
0: Oh, yes.
1: He says, we got to get into the Lord's house because your name is in this house.
0: Yes.
1: I preached about it before. They were surrounded by the kings of Moab, Ammon, and Mount Seir. They had no idea what they were going to do.
0: Yes,
1: but he says, but our eyes are upon you, O God. Hallelujah. And he says, because we'll get in this house, because your name is in this house, and we will call on your name in this house. But then he said, because our God will hear us, and he will help us. Good God Almighty. Hallelujah. And then the word to him was, the battle is not yours. This battle belongs to God. And here in Psalm 61, the psalmist says, he started out saying, hear my cry, O God. And now he says, I know the Lord heard my prayer.
0: Mama probably didn't
1: hear it, but God heard it.
0: God heard it.
1: Your co-workers might have missed it, but God heard it.
0: Yes.
1: Neighbors might have not heard it, but God heard it. And I love this fact in the Word of God, and we've got to make this a part of our own life. We've got to be confident
0: that
1: our God hears us.
0: That's it, Dr.
1: And he doesn't just hear and dismiss it. Our God hears, and he will help us. Come on, somebody.
0: Glory
1: to God.
0: This is good, Dr. Jordan.
1: Glory
0: to God. There's a time, amen, where you're going to cry. There's a time you're going to weep.
1: Yes.
0: There's a time you're going to mourn. There's a time you're going to go through this.
1: Yes.
0: But there's also a time where you're going to rejoice. Amen.
1: Woo, come on,
0: there's also
1: now.
0: A time where you're going to praise God. There's also a time where you're going to worship God.
1: Yes.
0: Don't lose your worship. Don't lose your praise.
1: Yes.
0: Don't lose your tongue. Amen. That you're doing for God.
1: Yes.
0: Keep on doing that. God will wipe away our tears.
1: Oh, yes, he will. What the word says, he says, rejoice in the Lord always. And again, I say,
0: rejoice. And so we all can see these times in our life that we have been overwhelmed.
1: My God.
0: But we're going to continue to keep on moving in spite of that.
1: Mm.
0: Because even though you're overwhelmed, you are still blessed. I don't know what your trial is that you're going through right now, but I did stop by. We stopped by to tell you that no matter what, you might be overwhelmed, but you're still blessed.
1: Maybe
0: your children is going through. Maybe you're going through your mind. Maybe you're going through yourself. Amen. Maybe that you're confused. Maybe there's things that's going on. Amen. Hallelujah. Maybe there's sickness or something. But in the midst of it, learn how to trust God. Learn how to stay with God.
1: That's it.
0: Learn how to say, God, hear my cry.
1: Wow.
0: I'm not talking about my sister. I know we go to prayer for everybody else, but sometimes we got to go to prayer for ourselves. We are strong for everybody else, Dr. Jordan.
1: My.
0: But sometimes we're not strong for ourselves. So sometimes you got to go for yourself
1: and
0: say, God, hear my cry. I'm crying now. I'm going through this. I'm going through that. I'm going through this. And God will sit there and listen to you, and he will help you out.
1: Dr. Jordan. He will. He will. Give us the help we need in the moment that we need it most. And I love this in the Word of God. David didn't stay in a state of crying the whole time. He starts out in verse number one saying, hear my cry. He ends in verse number eight saying, so when I sing praises unto his name. He made that transition. And we've got to be able to transition.
0: Yes,
1: there's going to be mourning. Yes, you're going to be overwhelmed. Yes, life will be difficult. And the devil would love nothing more for us to sit in a lifelong pity party.
0: My God.
1: But there comes a moment when we transition out of focusing on being overwhelmed, out of all of the drudgery and the pains of life, we transition. Even though the mountain may still be there, we're praising, we're glorifying God. We're living in the joy of the Lord. The Bible says the joy of the Lord is our strength. Hallelujah. And David, I love this transition. It's one that we've got to make a part of our own life. No matter what the trouble may be, it could be on the job, it could be in the home, it could be in your body, it could be in your finances, it could be you name it. But there comes a time We've got to lift up our voices and glorify God and trust in the God of our salvation.
0: Yes.
1: And David ends his psalm saying, so will I sing praises unto thy name forever, that I may daily perform my vow. He said, I've got work to do.
0: Yes.
1: I've got a job to get done.
0: I've got
1: things to do, mountains to climb, victories to won, gates to run through. Come on, somebody.
0: Thank you, Jesus.
1: David went into a state of praising. What a word for the body of Christ.
0: Yes,
1: there will be moments when our hearts are overwhelmed, but you are overwhelmed, yet you're still blessed.
0: My God.
1: What a
0: word from
1: the Lord.
0: Thank
1: Hallelujah.
0: You, so glory to God. But we're still blessed.
1: Yes.
0: And you know, Dr. Joe, that sometimes when you get yourself in tune with God, and you begin to be like that, that's some of the best praise you can do. Best praise you can do. When I'm going through something, Dr. Joe, and I get on my knees, I mean, I can praise God when I'm happy, but when I'm going through something and I get on there and talk to God, like one-on-one, amen, and he begin to encourage me and strengthen me, amen, let me know that I'm going to be all right.
1: Oh, yes. Hallelujah.
0: So we want you to know that you're going to be all right.
1: Oh, yes.
0: Keep your head up, amen.
1: That's it.
0: In the midst of you going through your trial, in the midst of you being overwhelmed, yes, you're anointed, but you're still going to be overwhelmed at times. Still trust God.
1: Oh, yes.
0: Get yourself together.
1: Ooh, my.
0: Pat your own self in the back sometimes.
1: I know,
0: and say,
1: that's right.
0: God bless you. You're doing a great job. You can't wait for everybody else to do that. You got to do that yourself.
1: Hallelujah.
0: David encouraged himself.
1: And I was just going to say, this is David who said, I encourage myself in the Lord my God. Hallelujah. We've got to have that mentality.
0: And if David can do it, you can do it too.
1: Oh,
0: I can do it, amen.
1: Oh, yes.
0: I find myself a whole lot patting myself and say, hey,
1: come on now.
0: You're doing a good job.
1: Give yourself your own. You can make it messy, right?
0: You got to do that yourself, amen.
1: Oh, yes.
0: And sometimes look yourself in the mirror and say, hey, you got it going on.
1: I know that's right.
0: You got to do stuff like that.
1: Hallelujah.
0: Look, you're overwhelmed, but you're still blessed.
1: My.
0: We want you to get out of this, that in spite of what you're going through, to know that you are still blessed.
1: Oh, yes.
0: Those that's viewing us on Facebook, those that's viewing us on TikTok, those that's viewing us on Instagram, those that's viewing us on a television show.
1: Wow.
0: Amen. I'm telling you, you're overwhelmed, but you're still blessed.
1: Still blessed.
0: We want you to come to us with some testimonies and let us know how God has blessed you. We pray, amen, that this message had encouraged each and every one of you.
1: Oh, yes.
0: Amen, has strengthened you. Amen. And we thank you for tuning
1: in
0: to the City of Refuge. We're going to go ahead and close out in prayer. And got a few announcements. Dr. Joe, if you can close us out in prayer.
1: Hallelujah. Father, we give you glory. We give you honor.
0: Yes,
1: and
0: Lord,
1: we give you all the praise. We thank you, Lord God, for a moment to spend in your word and to spend this time together. We pray that something said today was rich and real to those that heard it, Lord God. Let this word fall on good ground and produce in your children 30, 60, even 100-fold. Grace us all the more with the gifting of the Holy Spirit. God, there's one that needs you for salvation. We pray right now that something that they heard, Lord God, would cause them to say, Lord, I accept you as my Savior.
0: I
1: give my heart to you.
0: Yes, God.
1: Give me salvation, Lord God. And we pray that somebody right now confesses with their heart, believes right now, Lord, confess with their mouth and believes in their heart that, God, you raised Jesus from the dead and that they are saved. And we pray the prayer of salvation. Lord God, we pray even now that you will move in the lives of your children.
0: Yes,
1: these are difficult times. Yes, these are hard times.
0: Yes,
1: we're looking to the miracle worker, the mountain mover, the way maker, the God of our salvation, the God that can do the impossible, the God that can do anything but fail. And so, Father, we lay out before you, we decrease, you might increase all the more.
0: Yes, Lord.
1: In Jesus' mighty name, amen, amen, and amen.
0: Amen.
1: Hallelujah.
0: We pray for each and every one of you on here. May the blessing of the Lord be with you. Continue to strive with God. Continue to be with God. Continue to obey his word. Amen. And watch how God will begin to move.
1: Yeah.
0: Some of you guys got some testimonies that's going to be coming forth. And I can't wait to hear the testimonies of what God has done for you.
1: Yeah.
0: Amen. Well, through the midst of you going through. Amen.
1: Hallelujah.
0: Hallelujah. You are overwhelmed, but you are still blessed.
1: Yes.
0: Remember that word all this week. When somebody I'm overwhelmed.
1: Oh, yeah.
0: But I'm still blessed.
1: Still blessed.
0: And then you're going to be at the end just like David. When David began to talk about how he is still praising the name of the Lord forever. How God is still blessing him.
1: Wow.
0: And doing the things, amen. You are a blessing. Amen. Amen. You are a blessing, amen. Wow. You're a threat to the kingdom of Satan.
1: I like that.
0: You are
1: I
0: a threat
1: like that.
0: To the kingdom of Satan.
1: Yes.
0: And that's why the enemy tried to ride you as hard as he can. He tried to play mind games with you and all that stuff. But remember, you are blessed in spite of. Mm. You might be overwhelmed, but you're still human.
1: Mm.
0: You're still blessed. Amen. If they cut you, you're going to bleed.
1: Mm-hmm.
0: So you're overwhelmed.
1: Oh, yes.
0: But you are still yet blessed.
1: My God.
0: We want to thank you for tuning into the City of Refuge Christian Church, where you can experience the breath of God
1: that giveth life.
0: Amen. Watch us on Tuesday. Come back for our Bible studies.
1: Mm.
0: We have an awesome time in the Word. Make sure you tune into the Champion Network. Amen.
1: Yes, phenomenal.
0: The Lord have blessed. We're going to over 200 million homes.
1: Yes.
0: Amen. On global television.
1: Mm.
0: We come on Roku, Fire Stick, and on Apple TV and on demand.
1: Yes.
0: Make sure you tune in. We got some good broadcasts on there. We got some good movies on there.
1: Yes.
0: I mean, God is doing a whole new thing, amen, with the Champion Network. And I'm
1: my
0: so
1: God.
0: Excited. We got new broadcasts coming on. If you ever wanted to have your own show on a global network, give us a call.
1: Yes.
0: We do have some different discounts and different things that we have specials going
1: my
0: on.
1: God.
0: Give us a call. Watch the City of Refuge on there on Sundays as well. Look, we love each and every one of you.
1: Yes.
0: Make sure you get our books, amen, that we have on Amazon.
1: Yes.
0: Our books is in the stores. You could also go to different stores and get our books.
1: Mm.
0: Amen. Contact us, the ministry, if you would like that.
1: Hallelujah.
0: At 833-324-7729.
1: Mm.
0: Again, it's 833-324-7729. We love each and every one of you. 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Amen. We love you. May the blessing of the Lord be with you. What, listen for our music afterwards, the music that came on before, amen, songs that I wrote, amen. And God is doing some amazing
1: phenomenal.
0: Things with the music. So look, we love you all. May the presence of the Lord be with you.
1: Yes.
0: And we'll see you all later on TikTok, Facebook, Instagram, and everywhere. Amen. God bless you all.
1: Bless you.
0: Thanks for watching. If you would like to give to this ministry, you can also give, amen, at $CORCC. You can also, that's Cash App, or you can send it to the Champion Network. You can also go by Zelle at 813-455-8718, or you can do it by PayPal at Keisha Jordan Ministries at yahoo.com. Thank you all. May the blessing of the Lord be with you. God bless you all.

0: 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We know you had a blessed time. I'll see you next week.
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4: I've got a little song I won't share it with you tonight. Just reach over and touch somebody and tell them, I want the Lord to wash me over again. Come on, clap your hands.

In the book of the Gospel according to Mark, Jesus went over into the country of the Gadarenes. That was a man who was possessed by at least 2,000 demonic spirits. They could not bind him with chains nor with fetters. And fetters were simply a mechanism that was designed to hold the feet. Sometimes your hands can be free, but if your feet are bound, you still cannot walk into the blessings of God. But I want you to know tonight that it does not matter what kind of fetter, what kind of chain the enemy has imposed upon you. Jesus' grace, every fetter. Oh, why don't you ring it out?

0: sin.
1: You see it? Hallelujah. Praise the Lord. 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Give him glory. 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We bless the name of Jesus. 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For his word, there's no one like him. Hallelujah. You talked about John, but the Bible

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4: Come on, everybody, open your mouth and worship the Lord. 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He deserves the praise today. 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
1: After listening to every message and song tonight, there has been a message in the music. There may be one, and you're here tonight without the Lord Jesus Christ in your life. What must I do to be saved? Believe on the Lord Jesus Christ, and you shall be saved. Secondly, if you're here and you're looking for a church home and the Spirit of the Lord is speaking to you, we welcome you tonight. Thirdly, if there's a backslider and you want that joy restored in your life, I am here to tell you that He will restore the joy. No ifs, ands, or buts about it. He will do it now. Finally, if you seek the fullness of His Holy Spirit, the Lord will give to you the desire of your heart. Come on, right now, wherever you are, come on.

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No man knows the day or the hour when he's going to come. If I were you, I wouldn't play with my soul. My soul is too bad.

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Oh, hallelujah. The song said, Jesus breaks every fetter.

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God is a good God. 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Jesus breaks. 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

0: Pastor, I have a witness tonight. 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The question is simply this. What did he see?
1: He saw the
0: I can't get no help up in here. Because there are some folk in here that people have wrote you off. Said you would never amount to anything. Said that you would never end up being anywhere. But Myron, tell him one more time. What did he see?
1: He saw the best.
0: When mama said you would never be nothing.

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Listen to this, y'all. 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I love this. 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It doesn't matter.

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Can I see you lift your hands and praise him?

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0: This song says, God's mercy kept me.
1: Yes.
0: So I wouldn't let go. Anybody in here ever felt like giving up? Just throwing in the towel, just giving up. I'm not going to ask you to hunch anybody, but just look at them. That person you're looking at is here tonight only because of God's mercy and His grace. Somebody ought to just tell God, thank you for your mercy and your grace.

someone, hunt somebody next to you, tell them, I was really down. The devil really had me. But God's mercy kept me. I'm here tonight because of God's mercy. Come on now, just thank him.

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4: 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And the

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It helps me to stand tall when others have let me down. Oh, yes. 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They might chain my hands, chain my feet, but

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2: This is an old song of the church. I'm too close. Mother Armstrong, she's 84 years old. I saw her last. She came and she used to sing this song. I can almost see my master's face. 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I'm on my way to heaven. I wouldn't take nothing from my journey. Hallelujah. Give Gene Martin a great big God bless you as he comes.
3: I'm too close to heaven.

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He's got it.

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1: Things may not be looking up,
0: yeah,
1: but it's okay.
0: Put a smile on your face.

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1: Trials and tribulations.
0: Oh, yeah.
1: May come your way.
0: I love this part.
1: When the road gets rough.
0: Ah, hold on.
1: Hold on and keep the faith.
0: Yeah.
1: All things work together.
0: Just read your Bible. Come on.
1: For good to them that love God.
0: Whatever.
1: Whatever the situation.
0: Oh, it's a beautiful day out here.

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0: listening in your car, or if you're on your job, go ahead and turn it up. Don't worry about it. Turn it up. Turn it up. Turn it up. 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Come on. 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He's going to work it out for you. Listen.
1: He will.
0: That's all to it. I want y'all to help me say that.

0: Thank you so much for tuning in to Let's Talk with Dr. Keisha Jordan Global Radio Show. You are in for a blessed time.
1: This song is for everybody that feels empty. Everybody that feels tired.

0: Praise the Lord. Hallelujah. 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Praise the Lord. Glory. Praise the Lord. And praise the Lord some more. Amen. Come on, yes. Let's give God some praise. Yes. Hallelujah. Yes. Let's give our God some praise. Let's magnify him. My Let's God. Exalt him. Amen. We want to thank each and every one of you for tuning in to the City of Refuge Christian Church. Amen. Amen. Where our senior pastor is no other than.
1: Hallelujah. Dr. Jerome Jordan. Glory to God. We greet you. In the name of the Lord, again, good to be back to spend time in the Word of God. Yes. We are absolutely excited to spend time in the Word of God. Yes, talk about it all the time. Difficult world that we live in. Mm-hmm. It is hard. It's arduous. It has challenges galore. But thanks be unto God that giveth us the victory. And we spend time in the Word of God. It makes all of us that much more better. You know, I've always quoted it. Iron sharpeneth iron, and so a man the countenance of his friends. Let's make one another better in the Word of God on today. Hallelujah.
0: Amen. So again, you tuned in to City of Refuge Christian Church, wherever you're viewing this from, whether you're on Facebook or TikTok or watching us on television. Yes. We just want to say thank you all for fellowshipping with us. I promise you that your ride today is going to be awesome. Amen. Ooh, glory. I'm telling you, God is going to move in a mighty way, and I'm so excited, Dr. Jordan, about this word that God has given to his people on today. So do us a favor. Share this on your page. Share with others. Let them know. Tune on in, amen, because we're going to have a high time in the word of God on today, Dr. Jordan.
1: Amen. Absolutely. Absolutely. Again, we serve the God of the universe. He is still working miracles, moving mountains, healing bodies, opening doors.
0: Yes.
1: The same God that moved in the Bible days is the same God on today. Saying yesterday, today, and forevermore. Mm-hmm. And I'm leaning on God. My prayer that you're leaning on God as well. He's giving us victory. He is opening doors and making ways. Mm-hmm. I'm just a firm believer that the body of Christ should be shouting. We should be lifting up the bloodstained banner. We should be walking in victory. Yes. We should do as the Bible says. We should be entering his gates with thanksgiving and his courts with praise, being thankful unto him and blessing his name. Yes, hallelujah. Yes, what a mighty God we serve. Angels bow before him. Heaven and earth adores him. What a mighty God we serve. Hallelujah.
0: Amen. So my God. We are excited. Amen. Dr. Jordan, I'm so excited. I'm really excited to get up off this right now and just giving God some praise and shouting because we serve such a mighty God.
1: Yes.
0: We serve such an awesome God. But we're going to get ready for the word of God. Don't want to keep you long, but I'm excited for the word, Dr. Jordan.
1: Amen. Amen.
0: Something on the inside is stirring. Amen. I'm telling you, that fire is burning.
1: Something
0: hallelujah.
1: On the inside. Listen, yes, sir. Working on the outside. Oh, what a change in my life.
0: Hallelujah. My God, so turn up your volume on your phone, wherever you're viewing this from, amen, and let's have some church, amen.
1: Yes.
0: Get your word, amen. Get your Bible. We're going to tune in, amen, today, and we're going to have a high time, Dr. Jordan.
1: Amen.
0: We're going to dive straight into the word, amen. Psalm 61, Dr. Jordan, because this is a good, mighty word.
1: Good word.
0: If you know somebody need to be encouraged, need to be challenged, need to be strengthened,
1: amen,
0: get them on this, amen, because I'm telling you, it's going to be awesome tonight.
1: Oh, yeah.
0: Today,
1: ready?
0: Rather. Yes.
1: Psalm 61, Psalm of David, beginning at verse number 1. Hear my cry, O God, attend unto my prayer.
0: Yes.
1: From the end of the earth will I cry unto thee. When my heart is overwhelmed, lead me to the rock that is higher than I. For thou hast been a shelter for me, a strong tower from the enemy. I will abide in thy tabernacle forever. I will trust in the covert of thy wings, Selah. For thou, O God, has heard my vows.
0: Mm-hmm.
1: Thou hast given me the heritage of those that fear thy name.
0: Yes.
1: Thou wilt prolong the king's life and his years as many generations. He shall abide before God forever. Oh, prepare mercy and truth which may preserve him. So I will sing praise unto thy name forever, that I may, I love this part, that I may daily perform my vow.
0: That's what I'm talking about.
1: My God. My God.
0: Father God, we thank you, God, and we give you praise. Yes, we give you glory. We give you honor, Father God.
1: Yes,
0: God, we ask, Father God, that you will have your way and that you will move like no other, Father God.
1: Yes.
0: Father God, if we sin any, God, we ask, God, that you forgive us, Father, for sins both knowingly and unknowingly. Father God, search our hearts on today, God. And Father God, we ask, God, that you will use us to your glory, God.
1: Lord.
0: Speak to your people today, God.
1: Yes.
0: Encourage on today, God.
1: Yes.
0: Deliver on today, God. Set free today, God. Heal on today, God.
1: Yes.
0: Work miracles on today, God. God, have your way in this place,
1: thank
0: God.
1: You, Lord.
0: And we forever give your name the praise, the glory, and all the honor.
1: All of
0: the in the name of Jesus Christ,
1: Jesus.
0: We pray. Amen.
1: Ooh,
0: amen. Our topic today is going to be, I'm overwhelmed.
1: Oh, yes.
0: But I'm still blessed.
1: Oh, yeah. That'll preach over and over
0: yes,
1: again.
0: Yes, sir. I'm overwhelmed, but I'm still blessed. Coming from Psalm 61. And Dr. John, I think about this. You know, I love this particular passage.
1: Yes.
0: You know, I love this one.
1: Mm-hmm.
0: When we're talking about I'm overwhelmed,
1: yes,
0: but I'm still blessed. I talk to people every day, all day long.
1: My God.
0: In the body of Christ, out the body of Christ.
1: Yes.
0: And so many people are going through so many trials and
1: my
0: so
1: God.
0: Many things that they are going through. Amen.
1: Mm-hmm.
0: And we wanted to come today just to encourage people.
1: Oh, yes.
0: Because there's a lot that is going on.
1: Mm-hmm.
0: But we've got to still know that no matter what we go through, Dr. Jordan,
1: oh, yes,
0: that we are still blessed. We're overwhelmed.
1: Mm-hmm.
0: You're still human. So
1: oh,
0: there's
1: yes.
0: things that's going to come that's going to overwhelm you, but you are still yet blessed, Dr. Jordan.
1: Mm, hallelujah. Glory to God. And all of us can relate to having to navigate the difficulties
0: yes.
1: of this world. It
0: yes.
1: is pressure galore.
0: Yes.
1: It is a pressure cooker. And
0: yes.
1: you can pray
0: mm-hmm.
1: until the cows come home.
0: That's
1: you can
0: right.
1: anoint yourself until you just cover from head to toe in
0: that's
1: anointing
0: right.
1: oil.
0: That's
1: you
0: right.
1: can dance like David. I'm a firm
0: yes.
1: believer in giving God the praise.
0: Yes.
1: I believe in spending time in the Word
0: mm-hmm.
1: of God.
0: Mm-hmm.
1: I believe in a being a prayer warrior. The Bible
0: yes.
1: says, pray without ceasing.
0: Mm-hmm.
1: But when all of that is done, you still got to wrestle with the difficulties of life.
0: That's right.
1: And for many people, we will allow the enemy
0: mm-hmm.
1: to short circuit the move of God in the life
0: mm-hmm.
1: because we're going through.
0: Right.
1: Because there is pressure,
0: right. mm-hmm.
1: because there are hard times,
0: yes.
1: because it may be difficult,
0: mm-hmm.
1: and you've got to feel like you're climbing the rough side of the mountain.
0: Mm-hmm.
1: But I'm a firm believer that if you're doing right by God and you're serving the Lord,
0: yes.
1: sometimes the pressure
0: mm-hmm.
1: is an indicator of just how much God is getting ready to do in your life.
0: That's right, Dr.
1: It's getting you ready for the next
0: that's
1: level,
0: right.
1: getting you
0: that's
1: ready
0: right.
1: for the next move
0: that's
1: of God.
0: Right.
1: And
0: right.
1: so you're having to navigate more, deal with more,
0: mm-hmm.
1: handle more,
0: yes.
1: manage more,
0: yes.
1: pressure from everywhere.
0: Yes.
1: As Paul said, we are troubled on every side.
0: Every
1: good
0: side.
1: God Almighty.
0: Uh-huh, uh-huh.
1: So we are overwhelmed. Yes, we are. We feel that we're at our wits' end at times.
0: Mm-hmm.
1: Yes, we are. But we are here to encourage somebody. Don't let the pressure be a reason to give up.
0: Yes.
1: Let it be a reason to look up
0: that's
1: and
0: it,
1: say,
0: Dr.
1: God,
0: that's
1: I
0: it,
1: know
0: it.
1: You're still moving. God,
0: yes.
1: I know you're still working this
0: yes.
1: thing out.
0: Yes.
1: And although
0: yes.
1: we can't see how we're coming out,
0: mm-hmm.
1: we've got to know without a shadow of a doubt that
0: yes.
1: God that brought you into it
0: mm-hmm.
1: is the same God that's going to bring you out of it.
0: Mm-hmm.
1: And he's not going to bring you out the same way you went in.
0: That's right.
1: I believe he's going to bring you out a whole lot better.
0: My God. My
1: good God,
0: God
1: Almighty.
0: God.
1: Hallelujah. Glory to
0: yes.
1: God. He said, Job says, he knoweth the way that I take. And when he has tried
0: mm-hmm.
1: me, I shall come forth as gold.
0: Mm-hmm.
1: Yes, we're overwhelmed. But I'm telling you, hang on in there. Good
0: yes,
1: God
0: yes,
1: Almighty.
0: Yes, yes.
1: The best is yet to come. Come
0: right,
1: on, come
0: God.
1: On, Doc. Glory
0: and,
1: God.
0: And we look at David in here. And David was going through a trial, Dr. Jordan.
1: My God.
0: He was going through that. One thing I love about David,
1: David
0: was always honest with God.
1: Well.
0: If something went on, God's going to know about it. He's going to talk
1: yes.
0: to God. And whether he's hurting.

0: My. He made this thing personal, amen.
1: Yes.
0: And you got to learn how to make this personal. You got to say, God, hear my cry. Mm. He said, and attend to my prayer. God, please stop whatever you're doing. I need you to attend to my prayer, Dr. Gordon.
1: And what I love about David, you talk about David being honest. David does not pretend that everything is going well.
0: That's
1: and
0: right,
1: oftentimes, particularly in testimony service, we'll act like it's all going well and everything is going wonderful. But I love the fact that we serve a God that we can be open and honest with.
0: Yes.
1: King David, man after God's own heart.
0: Yes.
1: The psalmist, the conqueror of Goliath, fought lions, had some of the most glorious times serving the Lord. But here is David, the man of God. Here is David, the mighty man of God.
0: Yes,
1: but David says, Lord, I've got tears coming out of my eyes.
0: My God.
1: Lord, I'm crying. I'm weeping.
0: Jesus.
1: Come on, somebody.
0: Jesus.
1: And I admire the fact that David is so honest with God.
0: Yes.
1: He says, Lord, I'm hurting.
0: Yes.
1: Lord, this thing is getting the best of me.
0: I'm
1: getting worn out. The pressures of life are getting to me.
0: Yes.
1: And that's something that we can all relate to.
0: That's right, Dr. Jordan.
1: And it is wonderful to have a God to run to.
0: Yes.
1: And say, Lord, I need a helping hand.
0: Yes.
1: Lord, I need a lifeline.
0: Yes.
1: Lord, I need you to lift me up, to encourage me. The Bible calls him the God of all comfort.
0: Yes,
1: and Lord,
0: I
1: need your comfort now. I know it says weeping may endure for a night. I know the joy is coming in the morning, and I thank God that morning is on the way. But
0: right now,
1: weeping is enduring for a night. And he says, Lord, hear my cry.
0: Yes.
1: And I love the fact that I got a God that I can run to. Because you can't tell people your business.
0: That's right.
1: You can't let everybody see you at your worst. You can't spill the beans in front of everybody. Come on.
0: The
1: Bible says, don't cast your pearl before swine.
0: They'll
1: turn around and ring you.
0: Yes, sir.
1: But you serve a God that you can lay out before and be open and honest with
0: and
1: say, Lord, I need you. And David says, God, I know I'm the king. God, I know I've done a lot, but
0: right now, God,
1: I need, he said, hear my cry, oh God.
0: God.
1: That's got to be a word that resonates with somebody.
0: That's it, Dr.
1: Come on,
0: Doc. And during this trial, he said, David went after trial after trial after trial.
1: Yes.
0: And during this trial, he had a right to be upset, Dr. He had a right to be overwhelmed, amen. And what people don't realize, amen, you can be overwhelmed and you're still blessed. You're still human.
1: Come on, now.
0: So we're going to go through trials. So don't listen to the Job
1: fans
0: and tell you shouldn't be overwhelmed. Or you shouldn't feel this emotion. You shouldn't feel that emotion.
1: Yes.
0: We are in the human body, and yet we are still saved. We are still delivered, set free, anointed, and all that, but we still gonna have those feelings, Dr. Gordon, that when you get overwhelmed at all. And he was running from his own son, his own Absalom's son that was trying to kill him.
1: So
0: David had a reason to be overwhelmed, Dr. Gordon, but he knew who to go to. He said, God, he said, hear my cry, oh God. He said, unto my prayer.
1: Oh, yes.
0: And there's some time that we got to get personal and cry out to God and say, God, I know a lot is going on, but God, I need you.
1: Oh, yes.
0: You know, I need your prayers. I need you to answer my prayers. I need you to hear me, God, because sometimes you might feel like God is not listening to
1: you.
0: But I want you to know that God is always listening to you. Amen. God is good, Dr.
1: Yes,
0: Gordon.
1: He is. Yes, he is. And I'm reminded of the Apostle Paul, the man who has seen amazing things, and caught up into a third loft. The Bible says he had a thorn in his flesh.
0: He did. Yes,
1: he said,
0: he
1: Lord,
0: did.
1: This thing is hurting me.
0: Uh-huh.
1: I've seen great revelation.
0: Yes.
1: I've know things about you that other folks don't know, but Lord, there's a pain in my side.
0: My God,
1: oh, he says,
0: God,
1: and
0: God.
1: I prayed. He said, I went to the Lord three times
0: times.
1: Lord, would you do anything? Remove this pain from me.
0: That's right.
1: But
0: look at
1: God's answer.
0: Mm-hmm.
1: He said, my grace is sufficient. So even the Apostle Paul went through. Peter went through. You know the story. Peter just suffered a whole lot. Paul suffered a lot for doing the work of God.
0: Yes,
1: you remember Paul and Silas.
0: Uh-huh.
1: Bible says they found themselves locked in jail.
0: That's right.
1: In the innermost part of the prison.
0: That's right.
1: So it doesn't matter why you cried.
0: That's right.
1: One was crying from being locked in jail. Another's crying because of a thorn in his flesh.
0: Yes.
1: David is crying because of the difficulties of life.
0: Yes.
1: Somebody Somebody's watching us is dealing with sickness. Somebody's got financial trouble.
0: That's right.
1: Somebody's got stress on their job.

0: Somebody's got trouble in their home. Yes, somebody feels alone. Somebody feels abandoned.
1: Yes.
0: Doesn't matter why we cry.
1: That's right.
0: What is good is we've all got a place to run to. We got a God to look to. We got a heel to run to. Come on, come on, somebody. Glory to God. Hallelujah. And he said, hear my cry, O God, and attend unto my prayer.
1: That's the word.
0: He says, from the end of the earth.
1: Yes.
0: I'll cry unto you, glory to God. And what a wonderful thing to have. What a wonderful thing to have. You don't have to run to drugs. You don't have to run to alcohol. You don't have to run to somebody who may not have your best interest in mind. You can go to the God of the universe. You can go to the Alpha and the Omega. You can go to the everlasting Father, the Prince of Peace, the first and the last. Come on, somebody, the bright and morning star. Hallelujah. What a wonderful thing to have.
1: A God that
0: we can run to when life is wearing us down.
1: That's right, somebody.
0: We can go to the God who then says to us, stand still
1: and see the salvation
0: of the Lord thy God. Hallelujah. You better get this thing from me,
1: God. This thing is good to me.
0: Come on, glory to God.
1: And so we got to realize that even though we are going through our trials, we are still yet blessed. Amen. We're overwhelmed, but we're blessed. Don't let somebody come and tell you you're not saved because you're overwhelmed.
0: My God.
1: You're still saved. You're just going through a trial.
0: Yes.
1: But we all get like that. I get like that sometimes.
0: Oh, yes.
1: But I got to continue to go on. Like, you got to learn how to encourage yourself. Amen. Like David did. And David was rejected by people. Dr.
0: Come on
1: Jordan.
0: Now.
1: I mean, David went through all kinds of stuff.
0: My God.
1: He said here, he said from the end of the earth, glory be to God.
0: Wow.
1: He said, will I cry unto thee? From the end of the earth, Lord, will I cry unto thee? And then David said something that blew my mind.
0: He said, with my heart.
1: Now, he said, when?
0: Come on now.
1: To let you know that sometimes you're going to be overwhelmed.
0: Yes.
1: He said, when my heart is overwhelmed,
0: God Almighty.
1: He said, lead me to the rock.
0: All right now.
1: That is higher than I.
0: Hallelujah.
1: He said, lead me. Because I know I'm going to be overwhelmed sometimes. I know I'm going to have things that are going to take me through. But in the midst of it, God, he said, I want you to be there. Lead me to that rock. Who is that rock?
0: Hallelujah. The rock of our salvation.
1: My God.
0: Jesus is
1: the
0: rock.
1: Come on, Dr. Jordan.
0: Good God. And what do you do when you're overwhelmed, particularly when you're the one that everybody looks to?
1: Yes.
0: You're the source of strength.
1: Yes.
0: You're the word of wisdom.
1: Yes.
0: You're the one that leads the family through tough times. You're the one navigating
1: the church through adversity. Yes.
0: You're the one who is the voice of reason, who can talk to God.
1: Uh-huh.
0: They come to you because they know you got a prayer life.
1: Yes.
0: You keep the prayer wheel turning. You're always plugged into God. But what do you do when the one who everybody runs to is now the one that's overwhelmed? Hallelujah.
1: My God, the psalmist
0: says, when my heart
1: is
0: overwhelmed, when my heart is overwhelmed, I slayed Goliath, but when my heart is overwhelmed, I beat a bear, but when my heart is overwhelmed. I rolled up my sleeves and fought a lion, but when my heart is overwhelmed, David's mighty men, but when my heart is overwhelmed, grab me by my hand.
1: Yes.
0: And lead me to
1: the rock.
0: Oh, hallelujah.
1: The rock is stability.
0: The rock is strength. The rock is strong. Come on, somebody. I don't have time to play feeble games.
1: That's it.
0: I don't have time to play church.
1: I don't have
0: time to sit here and just have a lifelong pity party.
1: That's right.
0: He says, when my heart is overwhelmed,
1: lead me
0: to the rock.
1: That is higher than I.
0: Hallelujah.
1: Son,
0: glory to God.
1: We got
0: a God that we can lean on. We got a God that we can depend on. We got a God that we can rest with. Come on.
1: Bible says,
0: cast your cares upon him. Glory to God.
1: Yes.
0: That's the God that we serve. And
1: that's
0: I love the psalmist, and I like what you pointed out.
1: Mm-hmm.
0: He didn't say, if my heart gets overwhelmed. He says it with a degree of certainty.
1: Yes.
0: He says, when my heart is overwhelmed. And if you haven't been there, keep on living.
1: You got that right.
0: Come on, life has an uncanny ability of getting the upper hand on all of us. Hallelujah. Yes. So when your heart gets overwhelmed, I know you're anointed. I'm anointed. But when our hearts get overwhelmed, I know we spend time in the Word.
1: Yes.
0: But when our hearts get overwhelmed, you are a prayer warrior.
1: That's
0: but
1: right,
0: when
1: Dr.
0: your heart gets overwhelmed, you got on the whole armor of God. You got the breastplate of righteousness, feet shod in the preparation of the gospel of peace, loins just girt about with truth. But when your heart gets overwhelmed, I know you're working the gifts of the Spirit, gifts of knowledge, gifts of wisdom, gifts of tongue, gifts of interpretation of tongue. But when your heart gets overwhelmed, I know you're walking in grace and mercy. But when your heart gets overwhelmed, I know your church is on and popping. Got the fabulous choir, dynamic praise team, phenomenal preaching. But when your heart gets overwhelmed, you might have a great job and a good revenue of money. But when your heart gets overwhelmed, your health might be good today. But when your heart gets overwhelmed, you might have a thousand or thousands of friends on Facebook.
1: Yes.
0: You're the most popular person in the neighborhood. But when your heart gets overwhelmed, it's not an if.
1: That's right.
0: It's not a maybe. It's not just in case.
1: Right,
0: it is a guarantee.
1: Yes,
0: your Bible says through much tribulation, you're going to enter into the kingdom.
1: Mm-hmm.
0: So trouble is coming your way. Mm-hmm. Trouble is coming my way. And there's going to be a day when you're not going to be on your A game. You're
1: going
0: to be at your wit's end.
1: That's
0: you're
1: going to
0: want to go on a corner and roll up and have a pity party.
1: That's right.
0: But when your heart gets overwhelmed, David said, lead me
1: to the rock.
0: To the rock that is higher than I. Take me to the mountain move.
1: Yes, sir.
0: Take me to the way maker.
1: Yes,
0: take
1: me
0: to the door opener. Take me to the God that can do the impossible. Take me to the God that'll never leave me nor forsake me. Take me to the God that said, lo, I'm with you always.
1: Yes.
0: Even to the end of the ages.
1: Yes,
0: hallelujah.
1: Yes, yes, yes,
0: you better get this thing from me.
1: Dr. Jordan, even
0: glory to God.
1: That, this is when you got to know you got good people with
0: come
1: you.
0: Come on, come
1: because
0: on.
1: Sometimes you can't go yourself.
0: Good
1: and
0: word.
1: You need somebody else.
0: Good
1: and
0: word.
1: Come take you to the king like your
0: oh,
1: song.
0: Hallelujah.
1: Says. Sometimes we need that.
0: Come on now.
1: And if we look on our phone and we look on our list and stuff, there's not everybody you can take you to, Dr. Jordan. There's
0: oh,
1: not
0: hallelujah.
1: Everybody you can ask for help.
0: Mm.
1: But thank God that David knew a God.
0: Oh, hallelujah.
1: And knew how to do things.
0: My
1: and
0: goodness.
1: He said, from the end of the earth, like, he said, my heart is overwhelmed.
0: Yes.
1: Lead me to the rock that is higher than I. And like you said, David was anointed.
0: Yes.
1: We know that you are anointed.
0: Come on
1: we
0: now.
1: We know you can move mountains. We know that you move by faith not by sight.
0: Yes. Yet.
1: But yet sometimes we do get overwhelmed.
0: Glory.
1: Even in your own home sometimes. It can be things going on that will overwhelm you. Through your marriages, through your children, through your church, all kind of stuff that will come. And you will get overwhelmed. But baby doll, let me tell you, don't let that discourage you. You get yourself back up. You begin to pray, you begin to fast, you begin to seek the Lord, and God will come just like he did for David.
0: My God.
1: He said, well, my heart is overwhelmed, and the heart is something you got to protect.
0: Yes.
1: The heart is something you can't let everybody get close to your heart.
0: Ooh,
1: hallelujah. Only the surgeons, Dr. Jordan, know how to do a heart, amen. So you just can't call somebody to work on your legs to work in your heart.
0: Yes.
1: You got to have somebody there that is able to work in that heart, that know how to work. And that rock is Jesus, Dr.
0: Ooh, hallelujah. I love the word you just said. It is wonderful when you got folk around you who will love you enough to lead you to Jesus.
1: Yes.
0: You remember blind Bartimaeus?
1: Oh,
0: he
1: said,
0: son of David, have mercy on me. But then it was the people who said, the master is calling you.
1: Yes.
0: And they brought him to Jesus.
1: Yes,
0: but what about the lame man who had four good friends who got to the church, couldn't get in the front door.
1: Yes,
0: they carried him on top of the
1: roof, broke
0: the roof off the place, laid him down in the presence of the Lord. Hallelujah. It's good to have folk around you who will love you enough to lead you to Jesus.
1: Yes,
0: and David says, when my heart is overwhelmed, lead me to the rock. Hallelujah.
1: That
0: is higher than I. Lay me down in the presence of the King of Kings.
1: Yes,
0: lay me down with the God that heals. Lay me down with the God that restores. Lay me down in the presence of the one. He says, every good and perfect gift comes down from above, from the Father of lights. Hallelujah. Glory to God. That's why we've got to go before God. That's why we've got to get into the presence of God. The Bible says we should come boldly. Good God Almighty. Hallelujah. Come on, Doc.
1: That's the word. And then he said something else. Verse 3, he said, for thou has been a shelter for me.
0: Look at it now.
1: And a strong tower.
0: Look at it now.
1: Been a shelter. You know, Dr. John, when it be in the storm, with everything, you try to get into a shelter. And God is that shelter for us. Amen. We're going through our storm. We're going through our trial. So he has been a shelter and a strong tower. I don't know anybody else that can do me like Jesus, Dr.
0: Oh, come on, somebody.
1: They might try, but they cannot do me like Jesus. Not the safety we have, amen, in Christ, Dr. Jordan.
0: Right in the middle of his crying.
1: Yes.
0: Right in the middle of being overwhelmed. He goes in the testimony service.
1: He does.
0: He says, this is the God who's already been there in my past.
1: Yes.
0: This is the God that's already made a way out of
1: my
0: nowhere.
1: God.
0: Looked back to look at God's record and said, look what the Lord has
1: done.
0: Oh, you know the sorrow. Come on. He healed my body. He touched my mind. He saved me just in time. I'm going to
1: praise
0: his name. He looked back down memory lane.
1: Yes.
0: And what a word for the body of Christ.
1: Yes,
0: someone says it this way. And I may not be where I want to be, but bless God, I'm a whole lot further than where I started.
1: Yes.
0: Come on, somebody.
1: Yes,
0: looked back down memory lane.
1: Mm-hmm.
0: And that's why it is so important not to diminish the importance of your testimony.
1: Yes,
0: your Bible says we overcome by the blood of the Lamb.
1: Yes.
0: Thank God for the blood.
1: But he also
0: says, and by the word of our testimony.
1: Glory to God.
0: Someone says, believe I'll testify.
1: Wow.
0: I knew you were going. You kept on going.
1: Huh?
0: And I may not have the chance anymore. Glory to God.
1: What God
0: has done in the past is a good predictor of what he's going to do in your life now. Hallelujah. You better get this thing from me.
1: I love the way David
0: testified. Glory to God.
1: And like I said, you can go through it. No matter what you go through, Dr. Jordan, at the end of it, he's going to give God glory.
0: Come on.
1: At the end of it, he's going to praise God. He is testifying. And that's how we should be. I remember back in the days, amen, the old mothers, amen.
0: Oh, yes, now.
1: Hallelujah. Barely can walk and they make their way with a wheelchair.
0: All right.
1: But when it came down to testimony,
0: come on now,
1: them mothers got up,
0: come on now,
1: and you forgot that they had a friend, man. You forgot they was a wheelchair.
0: Look at you.
1: They began to testify about the goodness of God. Where's the real testimony that now?
0: We've got
1: to come back, amen, and begin to testify about what God has done for
0: us. God,
1: because what he's done for you can help somebody else that's in that same situation.
0: Get
1: out that situation.
0: Oh, hallelujah.
1: And begin to praise. I love praising God.
0: There's nothing.
1: I love testifying.
0: There is nothing like praise. And a good on-time praise can do some amazing things. Remind me of Jericho. They have been walking around Jericho for a long time. But finally the day came when he says, I want you to open up your mouth and I want you to shout hallelujah.
1: And just
0: like shouting, burn down Jericho. Good God Almighty, shouting will do some amazing things in the body of Christ. Oh, come on. You got to know when to get your praise on. I know there's a time to weep. I know there's a time to mourn.
1: Uh-huh.
0: I know there's a time that we're all going through. But there comes a moment in every believer's life, a moment in every believer's life, when you got to wipe the tears from your eyes. You got to lift your head back up.
1: Right,
0: you
1: got to
0: stick your chest back up.
1: Right,
0: you
1: got to
0: look back up at God and say, God, I praise you. God, I exalt you. God, I lift you
1: Thank
0: up.
1: You,
0: God,
1: Jesus.
0: I glorify you. Hallelujah. Glory to God.
1: Hallelujah.
0: And we begin to praise the Lord. You're still hurting, but I'm giving God the praise.
1: My God.
0: You have no idea how you're going to come out.
1: Yes.
0: But I'm giving God the praise.
1: Yes
0: your heart is overwhelmed. But I'm giving God the praise. David started out crying.
1: Yes.
0: He started out going through. He's starting to transition from tear mode to praise mode.
1: He's
0: transitioning from mourning mode to lift his name higher mode. Good God Almighty. Hallelujah. Come on, Doc. You better get it from me.
1: The enemy trying to throw in your way. You got to still continue to praise God.
0: Yes.
1: I don't care if they lie on you, if they spell out your name, amen.
0: Come on
1: they
0: now.
1: Talk about you like a dog, whatever go on, amen. You still continue to live the life that God has given you. I've been lied on before. Dr.
0: Come on, that been that, done that.
1: I don't care because I know who I am in Christ. Amen. You got to continue. Just think about if David thought about all this stuff.
0: Ooh, glory.
1: He forgot God. But he knew who God was.
0: My.
1: And he kept on going. And that's why he said that. But I love this. He said, he said,
0: My God.
1: I will abide in thy tabernacle forever.
0: Ooh, glory.
1: I trust in the covenant of your wings. See, he's saying, God, I trust in you.
0: My.
1: I'm going to stay with you, amen. And I don't care what trials you go through.
0: I would
1: rather be going through a trial with God.
0: Come on now.
1: Than without God.
0: Come on now.
1: I can make it with him. If I look back over my life out of every trial that I went through.
0: Come on
1: now. Thank God that God was with me, amen. Yes. Hallelujah. Because if he was not with me, Dr. Jordan, I wouldn't be here today. But thank God, hallelujah, glory to God, that I got sent. I'm going to serve him and I'm going to stay with him no matter what I have to go through.
0: Come on now. That's why the Bible says, trust in the Lord with all thine heart and lean not on your own understanding.
1: Right.
0: Understanding will leave you lost. Understanding will leave you at your wits. Sometimes we don't, the Bible says, we don't even know what to pray for.
1: That's right.
0: Our understanding will fail.
1: Yes.
0: He says, don't lean on your own understanding, but in all your ways, you got to acknowledge him and let God direct your path. After all, he is the lily of the valley.
1: Yes.
0: The Bible says his word is a lamp unto our feet and a light unto our pathway. In the darkest of times, walk with God.
1: Yes.
0: In the shaky times, walk with God. When you don't know which direction to run to, just walk with God. Hallelujah. Come on, glory to God. When they leave you, walk with God. When they hurt you, walk with God. When they fail you, walk with God. When you fail yourself, walk with God. Hallelujah. I love this. It is absolutely phenomenal. He said, I will trust in you, oh God. Come on, Doc.
1: So David said, I'm overwhelmed, but I'm still blessed.
0: Oh, yes.
1: So you guys is watching that you're overwhelmed.
0: My.
1: Still blessed. I know there's trials.
0: Come on,
1: I know you try to hide it with a smile.
0: Yes.
1: But in the midst of you got to know that you are still blessed. Don't allow the enemy to knock you out, amen. Get yourself back up. Pick up the towel. Because I know a lot of you threw the towel out, amen. And say, I'm done with this church thing. I'm done going to church. I'm done with doing this. I'm done with that. But that's what the enemy want you to do. God wants you to pick that towel back up. You know, Dr. Jordan, there's plenty of times I wouldn't throw in the towel.
0: But
1: God would not allow me to throw in the towel.
0: Come on now.
1: I had to keep on pushing through the tears. I had to keep on pushing through my trial. I had to keep on pushing being talked about. I had to keep on pushing, Dr. Jordan.
0: Yes.
1: And as long as I kept on pushing, God was pushing with me.
0: Oh, come
1: when
0: on.
1: When God got your back, he is there with you. The Bible says he will never leave you,
0: nor forsake you.
1: So keep on moving, amen. Hallelujah.
0: My.
1: But God has heard my vow.
0: Come on now.
1: Not vow, but vows with an S on it. God has given me the heritage of those that fear thy name.
0: My God.
1: When we make a vow to God, we better keep that vow.
0: When
1: we make our vows to God, amen, let's continue to keep our vows.
0: If
1: you didn't say, God, I'm sorry. I was overwhelmed, God, but now I know that even in me being overwhelmed, that I am still blessed.
0: He told me here,
1: Dr. Jordan, he said, but God has heard my vows.
0: Hallelujah. What confidence. He says, even in my low point, even when I feel lost, even when I'm overwhelmed, he says, the one thing I am confident of is that my God hears me.
1: Sir.
0: And if my God hears, I know he will help. That's what King Jehoshaphat said.
1: Oh, yes.
0: He says, we got to get into the Lord's house because your name is in this house.
1: Yes.
0: I've preached about it before. They were surrounded by the kings of Moab, Ammon, and Mount Seir. They had no idea what they were going to do.
1: But he says,
0: but our eyes are upon you, oh God. Hallelujah. And he says, because we'll get in this house because your name is in this house and we will call on your name in this house.
1: But then he said,
0: because our God will hear us
1: and
0: he will help us. Good God Almighty. Hallelujah. And then the word to him was, the battle is not yours. This battle belongs to God. And here in Psalm 61, the psalmist says, he started out saying, hear my cry, oh God. And now he says, I know the Lord heard my prayer.
1: Mama probably didn't hear it,
0: but God heard it.
1: God heard it.
0: Your co-workers might have missed it, but God heard it.
1: Yes.
0: Neighbors might have not heard it, but God heard it. And I love this fact in the Word of God, and we've got to make this a part of our own life. We've got to be confident.

0: That's it, Dr.
1: That Jordan. Our God hears us.
0: That's it, Dr.
1: And he
0: Jordan.
1: Doesn't just hear and yes. dismiss it. Yes. Our God hears yes. and he will help us. Come
0: yes.
1: on, somebody.
0: Yes. Yes.
1: Glory
0: yes.
1: to God.
0: This is good, Dr. Jordan.
1: Glory
0: so
1: to God.
0: There's a time, amen, where you're going to cry. There's a time you're going to weep.
1: Yes.
0: There's a time you're going to mourn. There's a time you're going to go through this.
1: Yes.
0: But there's also a time where you're going to rejoice. Amen.
1: Woo, come
0: there's
1: on,
0: there's also
1: now.
0: A time where you're going to praise mm. God. There's also a time where you're going to worship God.
1: Yes.
0: Don't lose your worship. Don't mm. lose your praise.
1: Yes.
0: Don't lose your tongue.
1: Amen.
0: Doing for God.
1: Yes.
0: Keep on doing that. God will wipe away our tears.
1: Oh, yes, he will. What the
0: and
1: word
0: he will
1: says,
0: fill you in.
1: He says, rejoice in the Lord yes. always. And again, yes. I say,
0: rejoice.
1: Hallelujah.
0: Rejoice. And so we all can
1: say
0: there's times in our life that we have been overwhelmed.
1: My God.
0: But we're going to continue to keep on moving
1: yes.
0: in spite of that.
1: Mm.
0: Because even though you're overwhelmed,
1: yes.
0: you are still blessed. I don't know what your trial is that you're going through right now,
1: yes.
0: but I did stop by. We stopped by there to tell you that.
1: My
0: no matter what, you might be overwhelmed,
1: mm.
0: but you're still blessed.
1: Oh,
0: maybe
1: yes.
0: your children is going through.
1: Mm.
0: Maybe you're going through your mind.
1: Wow.
0: Maybe you're going through yourself, amen.
1: Wow.
0: Maybe that you're confused. Maybe
1: yes.
0: there's things that's going on, amen.
1: Mm.
0: Hallelujah. Maybe there's sickness or something.
1: Mm.
0: But in the midst of it, learn how to trust God.
1: Mm. Yes, it. That's
0: learn
1: it.
0: Learn how to stay with
1: that's
0: God.
1: That's it.
0: Learn how to say, God, hear my cry.
1: Mm. Wow.
0: I'm not talking about my sister. I know we go to prayer
1: wow.
0: for everybody else, but sometimes
1: yes.
0: we got to go to prayer for ourselves.
1: Mm.
0: We are strong for everybody else, Dr. Jordan.
1: My.
0: But sometimes we're not strong for ourselves.
1: Mm.
0: So sometimes you got to go for yourself
1: my God.
0: And say, God, hear my cry.
1: Mm.
0: I'm crying now.
1: Oh,
0: I'm
1: yes.
0: going through this. I'm going through that. I'm
1: oh,
0: going
1: yes.
0: through this. And God will sit there and listen
1: mm.
0: to you, and he will help you out.
1: Oh,
0: Dr.
1: yes,
0: Jordan.
1: He will. He will. Give us the help we need
0: yes.
1: in the moment that we need
0: we
1: it
0: need
1: most.
0: It.
1: And I love this in the Word of God.
0: Mm-hmm.
1: David didn't stay in a state of crying the
0: nope.
1: whole time. He
0: mm-hmm.
1: starts out in verse number
0: yes.
1: 1 saying, hear my cry.
0: Yes.
1: He ends in verse number 8 saying, so what I sing praises unto his name. He made
0: forever.
1: That transition.
0: Uh-huh.
1: And we've got to be able to transition.
0: Yes,
1: there's going to be mourning.
0: Yes,
1: you're going to be overwhelmed. Yes, life will be difficult.
0: Mm-hmm.
1: And the devil would love nothing more for us to sit in a lifelong pity party.
0: My God.
1: But there comes a moment when we transition out of focusing on being overwhelmed,
0: yes.
1: out of all of the drudgery and the pains
0: yes,
1: of life,
0: yes, yes.
1: we transition,
0: mm-hmm.
1: even though the mountain may still be there,
0: yes.
1: we're praising, we're glorifying
0: yes,
1: God, we're
0: yes.
1: living in the joy of the Lord. The
0: mm-hmm.
1: Bible says the joy of the Lord is our strength.
0: Mm-hmm.
1: Hallelujah.
0: Mm-hmm.
1: And David, I love this transition.
0: Yes.
1: It's one that we've got to make a part of our own life.
0: Yes,
1: no matter what the trouble may be, it could be on the job, it could be in the home, it could be in your body, it could be in your finances, it could be
0: mm-hmm.
1: you name it.
0: Yes.
1: But there comes a time when we've got to lift up our voices and glorify God
0: yes.
1: and trust in the God of our salvation.
0: Yes.
1: And David ends this psalm saying, so will I sing praises unto thy name forever, that I may daily
0: yes.
1: perform my vow. He
0: yes,
1: said, I've got work to do.
0: Yes.
1: I've got a job to get done.
0: Yes,
1: I've got
0: yes.
1: things to do, mountains
0: yes.
1: to climb, victories
0: yes.
1: to won,
0: mm-hmm.
1: gates to run through. Come on, somebody.
0: Thank you, Jesus.
1: David went into a state of praising. What a word for the
0: yes,
1: body of
0: yes,
1: Christ.
0: Yes, yes,
1: yes,
0: yes,
1: there will be moments when our hearts are overwhelmed, but you are overwhelmed, yet you're still blessed.
0: My God.
1: What a
0: thank
1: word
0: you,
1: from
0: Jesus.
1: The Lord.
0: Thank
1: Hallelujah.
0: You, Jesus. So
1: glory
0: we're overwhelmed, but we're still blessed.
1: Yes.
0: And you know, Dr. Joe, that sometimes
1: mm-hmm.
0: when you get yourself into in tune with God,
1: my God,
0: and you begin to be like that,
1: yes.
0: that's some of the best praise you can
1: Ooh,
0: do.
1: My,
0: that's some
1: my,
0: of the
1: my.
0: Best praying you can do.
1: Mm-hmm.
0: When I'm going through something, Dr. Joe, and I get
1: yes.
0: on my knees, I mean, I can praise God when I'm happy,
1: mm-hmm.
0: but when I'm going through something
1: mm-hmm.
0: and I get on there and talk to God
1: mm-hmm.
0: like one-on-one, amen,
1: right,
0: and he begin to encourage me and strengthen
1: mm-hmm.
0: me, amen, let me know that I'm going to be all right.
1: Oh, yes. Hallelujah.
0: So we want you to know that you're going to be all right.
1: Oh, yes.
0: Keep your head up, amen.
1: That's it.
0: In the midst of you going through your trial, in the midst
1: mm-hmm.
0: of you being overwhelmed, yes, you're anointed, but you're
1: yes.
0: still going to be overwhelmed at times.
1: Mm-hmm.
0: Still.
1: Yes.
0: Trust God.
1: Oh, yes.
0: Get yourself together.
1: Ooh, my.
0: Pat your own self in the back sometimes.
1: I know
0: say,
1: that's right.
0: God bless you. You're doing a great job. You can't wait for everybody else to do that. You got to do that yourself.
1: Hallelujah.
0: David encouraged himself.
1: That, I was just going to say, this is David who said, I encourage myself in the Lord my God. Hallelujah. Yes. We've got to have that mentality.
0: And if David can do it, you can do it too.
1: Oh, my.
0: I can do it. Amen.
1: Oh, yes.
0: I find myself a whole lot patting myself and say, hey,
1: come on now.
0: You're doing a good job.
1: Give yourself your own. You can make it messy.
0: You got to do that yourself.

0: Oh, yes.
1: And sometimes look yourself in the mirror and say, hey, you got it going on.
0: I know that's right.
1: You got to do stuff like that.
0: Hallelujah.
1: Look, you're overwhelmed, but you're still blessed.
0: My.
1: We want you to get out of this, that in spite of what you're going through, to know that you are still blessed.
0: Oh, yes.
1: Those that's viewing us on Facebook, those that's viewing us on TikTok, those that's viewing us on Instagram, those that's viewing us on a television show.
0: Wow.
1: Amen. I'm telling you, you're overwhelmed, but you're still blessed.
0: Still blessed.
1: We want you to come to us with some testimonies and let us know how God has blessed you. We pray, amen, that this message had encouraged each and every one of you.
0: Oh, yes.
1: Amen, has strengthened you. Amen. We thank you for tuning to the City of Refuge. We're going to go ahead and close out in prayer. And got a few announcements. Dr. Joe, you can close us out in prayer.
0: Hallelujah. Father, we give you glory, we give you honor, yes, and we Lord. Give you all the praise. We thank you, yes, Lord God. For a moment to spend in your word and to spend this time together. We pray that something said today was rich and real to those that heard it, Lord God. Let this word fall on good ground and produce in your children 30, 60, even 100-fold. Grace us all the more with the gifting of the Holy Spirit. God, there's one that needs you for salvation. We pray right now that something that they heard, Lord God, would cause them to say, Lord, I accept you as my Savior. Give my heart to you.
1: Yes, God.
0: Give me salvation, Lord God. And we pray that somebody right now confesses with their heart, believes right now, Lord, confesses with their mouth, and believes in their heart that, God, you raised Jesus from the dead and that they are saved. And we pray the prayer of salvation. Lord God, we pray even now that you will move in the lives of your children. These are difficult times. These are hard times. We're looking to the miracle worker, the mountain mover, the way maker. The God of our salvation, the God that can do the impossible, the God that can do anything but fail. And so, Father, we lay out before you, we decrease, you might increase all the more.
1: Yes, Lord.
0: In Jesus' mighty name, amen, amen, and amen.
1: Amen. Hallelujah. We pray for each and every one of you on here. May the blessing of the Lord be with you. Continue to strive with God, continue to be with God, continue to obey his word, amen, and watch how God will begin to move. Some of you guys got some testimonies that's going to be coming forth, and I can't wait to hear the testimonies of what God has done for you, amen, through the midst of you going through, amen.
0: Hallelujah.
1: You are overwhelmed, but you are still blessed. Remember that word all this week, when somebody, I'm overwhelmed. But I'm still blessed. And then you're going to be at the end just like David. When David began to talk about how he is still praising the name of the Lord forever. How God is still blessing him and doing the things, amen. You are a blessing. Amen. You are a blessing, amen. You're a threat to the kingdom of Satan.
0: I like that.
1: To the kingdom of Satan. And that's why the enemy tried to ride you as hard as he can. He tried to play mind games with you and all that stuff. But remember, you are blessed in spite of. You might be overwhelmed, but you're still human. You're still blessed. Amen. If they cut you, you're going to bleed. So you're overwhelmed. But you are still yet blessed.
0: My God.
1: We want to thank you for tuning into the City of Refuge Christian Church, where you can experience the breath of God
0: that gives life.
1: Amen. Watch us on Tuesday. Come back for our Bible studies. We have an awesome time in the Word. Make sure you tune into the Champion Network. Amen.
0: Phenomenal.
1: The Lord have blessed. We're going to over 200 million homes. Amen. On global television. We come on Roku, Fire Stick, and on Apple TV and on demand. Make sure you tune in. We got some good broadcasts on there. We got some good movies on there. I mean, God is doing a whole new thing, amen, with the Champion Network. And I'm excited. 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Amen. We love you. May the blessing of the Lord be with you. Listen for our music afterwards, the music that came on before, amen, songs that I wrote, amen, and God is doing some amazing things with the music. So look, we love you all. May the presence of the Lord be with you. And we're see you all later on TikTok, Facebook, yes. Instagram, and everywhere. Amen. God bless you all.
0: Bless you.
1: Thanks for watching. If you would like to give to this ministry, you can also give, amen, at $CORCC. You can also, that's Cash App, or you can send it to the Champion Network. 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May the blessing of the Lord be with you. God bless you all.

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We know you had a blessed time. I'll see you next week.

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He is the God of all flesh. He is the God that's created everything by the word

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Dr. DK Gregg used to say when I was a young man, if you hold out,

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40 chapters. But there is something that we can learn out of that. The Bible says that all scripture is inspired by God and is profitable to us. And so we are righteous people, and so we need to have a history of the righteous acts of God in the earth, and that's the Bible. And so when we go into the Word at any time, any place where we go into the Word of God, there is something beneficial for us in that. And so I've tried as best I can extract what I want to say out of the book of Job. There's so much here. But I'm going to go through some things that I feel Job went through that most believers or all believers will have to face at some time in your life. You'll have to face some of the things that he did. Maybe not to the degree that he does, but you know, football's like a game of inches. I mean, you know, another inch of pain, another inch of whatever, you know, it's relative to who's experiencing it. And so what we want to do, though, is understand what God wants to show us through the book of Job. And I think if there's anything that I feel I came away with is that the whole issue of whether or not you receive anything from God hinges on the issue of righteousness. If you cannot get secure in righteousness, it will hinder everything that you want to receive from the Lord. When Job was afflicted, the enemy attacked him on the foundation of righteousness. Now, we all know that righteousness does not mean we do everything right. But see, the thing of it is, when we come to Christ, the enemy can so condemn us and can so keep us in mental bondage that we'll feel that that's the requirement to qualify us for anything from God. And I bet you I'm telling the truth, because if you think to yourself, anybody had to wait for anything from God? That's anybody. And what was the first thing that you came to your mind when you noticed that you didn't have it already? Wonder what I did to keep it from, See? And so we'll see in the book of Job how Job had to fight that thought off. All of his conversation with his friends was an attempt to fight off the attack on his righteousness. And this is going to be your fight as a Christian, is to fight off every attack against your righteousness. Because your righteousness ain't of you. So you can easily defend it because it's not your righteousness. The Bible says righteousness has been imputed to us. You know what impute means? God just laid it on you. Righteousness has been laid on you. When he laid stripes on Jesus, he was actually laying righteousness on you. The righteousness that Jesus walked in came off of him at Calvary. Do you realize that? And stripes were laid on him, and righteousness was laid on you and me. So what he took off at the cross, we put on. And when he bore stripes to take care of what? Our iniquities and our sins. And the fact that he stripped righteousness from him, it was imputed to us. And he stood there and took the beating that we should get. And we got away scot-free. A bunch of crazy perps. We didn't perpetrate every mean, evil, despicable act that you can think of. And God took his righteousness off of him and whipped him. And in the whipping, the righteousness was imputed to us. So we're allowed to wear it. Anytime we need to, we can wear Jesus's righteousness. And that's why it's so easy to put it on and stand in it, even in the face of accusation from the enemy, because it ain't yours. And you don't have to just be good to get it. Now, it's nice if you are. But hello, earth suit that wants everything when it wants everything.
So that's why the Bible tells us if we sin, we have an advocate.

0: advocate with the Father. You've always got somebody to speak up for you and go to bat for you. So why should we try to be perfect in everything all the time? I mean, there's a lot of sweat for no good reason. When you find yourself separated from God and separated from what he wants you to do and in disobedience, then you repent. You say, Father, forgive me. I thank you. I see that. I'm going to get back in my righteousness now so that I can go on with you and I can receive everything. You're more good to him righteous than you are guilty for your sin. That's why he gives it so freely. Huh? If sin were an issue to God, he never would have sent Jesus to the cross. We'd still be dealing with it, trying to figure out some kind of way to get out from under it. But the fact that he sent him to the cross says that sin is not as big an issue to him as your righteousness is. Righteousness will talk about sin taken care of. All you got to do is do what you need to do to get back in the flow of righteousness again. And you qualify for everything that God has prepared and set aside for you. So this is the whole issue with Job. Will he bear up under the assault on his soul and maintain his righteousness? Or will he let the enemy talk him out of standing where God has positioned him? And then he'll stay sicker longer. You know that once you feel that you're not worthy, you'll accept anything. And you don't feel good about yourself. You let the devil whoop up on you, devil. I did that, devil. Then you go confessing to him instead of confessing to God. Isn't that terrible? But see, we can get there if we allow ourselves to do it. And so time after time after time, the enemy sent messages to Job through friends of his to see if he would come down off of his righteousness. When Jacob, when he finally straightened, you know how Jacob was. Jacob, Esau's brother. He stole the birthright from his brother, played all kind of mean tricks on him, tricked his father. Father was old and halfway blind, and he took little pieces of hair and stuck them on his body and got him and the mama in cahoots and got the father to give him the birthright and the blessing. And so he was accustomed to stealing everything. So much so that when he got out on his own, he got under a man called Laban, who was his father-in-law, and he told him he would work 7 years for his daughter's hand in marriage. Well, of course, what you sow, you reap. So Laban tricked him into working longer and then sent the ugly daughter, y'all know Shanaynay, sent her in there. Y'all read the same Bible I read? Huh? Okay. Huh? Well, yeah. He was working for Beyonce. Huh? And the daddy sent Shanaynay in there. I know you didn't. Y'all know who I'm talking about. And so he found he had to work 7 more years for Beyonce. Huh? So he had to work. He got the same tricks he played on his brother were played on him to the degree that he finally got tired of it. And remember, he wrestled with God, tried to jump God, pistol whip God all night, make God bless him. God saying like, hey, listen, you don't have to wrestle with me. I want to bless you, buddy. And so God had to knock his hip out of joint just to slow him down and get him to obey. But see, after all of that, Jacob, when he was really sorely tested by Laban, what did he say? He says, my righteousness will speak for me. Now, if somebody who had lived that kind of life of a thief and being dishonest all their life could stand up and say, my righteousness will speak for me. Well, surely we can say that. If Jesus has shed his blood for us and imputed righteousness to us, certainly we can say, my righteousness will speak for me. And we'll hold on to righteousness and not let it slip and not let the enemy talk us into feeling that what we're receiving from him is deserved because of what we've done. Jesus died especially for us. If you've done something to deserve being sick, then he's died especially for you. And so you can stand right up and say, my righteousness will speak for me. I'm depending upon what Jesus did for me at Calvary, and nothing less than that will do. and your righteousness will prove out because you'll receive what it is that you need from God. And so we're going to look at some scriptures here in the book of Job. I'm going to read from the Amplified Bible simply because it was a little bit clearer to me. And I think I want to be clear because there was so much text to read. I'm not going to read it all, though, but I want to read you some high points. In chapter one, it starts out talking about the sons of God going before the throne of God. It talks about Job and what he possessed. He had about 10 children. He was a rich man, and he was a great man. Now, there are some indications that Job was a priest or a minister. There are several references that would lead me to think that, and I'll share those with you. Why not share those now? In Job 4, verse 3, let me stand back here and do this. I'm a little wound up. I've been dancing. In 4, verses 3 through 5, when Eliphaz tells him, "Behold, you have instructed many, and you have strengthened the weak hands. Your words have held firm him who was falling." Now, that's what ministers do. They encourage, exhort, lift people up, and build them up. That's what you do as believers. So you have that ministry of reconciliation. So it seems that Job had some of that. He said, "Your words have held firm him who was falling, and you have strengthened the feeble knees." So that's one scripture. In 6:22, there's another passage. He says, "Did I ever say, bring me a gift or pay a bribe on my account from your wealth?" So it seems that Job was able to receive gifts and offerings from people. So that would make him a priest. That's further evidence. And there's another reference in Job 29. In verse 21, he said, "Men listened to me and waited and kept silence for my counsel. After I spoke, they did not speak again, and my speech dropped upon them like a refreshing shower." So it looks like he spoke as a servant of God or as the oracles of God. And that's real important to keep in mind as you go through the things that Job endured, because you'll get an understanding of why he was put through the kind of trial that he was put through. He was put through this trial because the enemy began to persecute him because he was a righteous man. And this is all there was to that. Now, we know that Job is the oldest book in the Bible. Not sure exactly how old it is, but it predates the covenant that Moses got at Sinai. And that's important because you need to understand that Job did have a covenant with God, but we're not sure what kind it was. But we do know that it was a covenant of life, because that's the only kind of covenant God makes with anybody. And when the enemy was allowed to test Job, God stopped him short of taking his life. Hello? So he had a covenant that ensured that he would not die at the enemy's hand. That's consistent with what God offers everybody. In Job 1, verse 6, "Now there was a day when the sons, the angels of God, came to present themselves before the Lord." Anybody remember what the sons of God were what's the book we're in? The Battle of the Ages. Who are the sons of God? The Melchizedek priesthood. So this is an example of where they're going before the throne of God. And it's not certain that Job was one of them. But if that is the Melchizedek priesthood, and we believe that Job was a priest, he probably got his authority from them. He just received what they preached and was a righteous man. And God raised him up as a priest or a minister in his own stead. So there was a functioning priesthood on the earth. And he says here, Satan, the adversary or accuser, also came with them. And the Lord said to Satan, from where are you coming? Then Satan answered the Lord, from going to and fro on the earth and from walking up and down on it. And the Lord said to Satan, have you considered my servant Job? Have you considered my servant Job? Now, this makes a lot of people uncomfortable, kind of makes me a little uncomfortable. It's like, God, he wasn't thinking about me before you mentioned my name. No. But how many of you know that God is righteous in all of his ways? So check this out. Satan was thinking about Job. God just read his mail. Huh? Why? Because the enemy goes to and fro upon the earth seeking whom he may devour by accusation. Right now, if you get up and do something good for God, the devil will start a bad story about you. Just period. You can bank on it. Why do you think you can give somebody something precious, somebody you work with, a nice gift, or try to bless some, pray for them or something like that, and then all of a sudden they turn on you? It's because the enemy is accusing you to them. And sometimes people will repeat the accusation, huh? Just let them catch you doing something that they think is unholy. It doesn't have to be unholy. Then what kind of Christian are you? I thought you was a man. That's what they do. And so this is what the enemy does day and night. He accuses the people of God. And sometimes we have to be tried in that accusation because God is standing there telling him that you're not what he says you are. You're not what the devil says you are. You're a child of God. You're righteous. You're holy. No, they won't turn their backs on me. This one's faithful. Huh? You can take the house, the car, the credit cards, and strip them down if you dare, devil. And they'll still serve me. They'll still praise me and they'll still worship me. And so this is the test that it always is with believers. Will you leave God and serve mammon? Or will you forget about what mammon is all about and go serve the living God? It's always a test because the enemy knows that if he can get your eyes off God and get him on your stuff, then he's got you. And so this is what Job was going through. And the first test that he went through, Job lost all his children and their homes. Everything that he had materially was gone. And so God told, you know, the enemy said, does he fear you for nothing? This is why sometimes people run out of money. It's not because you don't ask God at every twist and turn how much to spend. God won't put that requirement on us because he know we ain't going to do it. Huh? You ever done something down the line that you were sure you did it the right way and it still messed up on you? Huh? Oh, yeah. And so there are tests and trials. Sometimes it doesn't work right the first time you do it. And God wants to see if you will have confidence in him and do it again. And so we have to remember that this isn't like a pull a lever and it comes to you. It's just not like that. It's more like you're tested every step of the way to see if you're going to stay faithful to God. Right now in Cleveland, we're up against a test. Now, well, we have our permit. They told us we don't have to spend another $5,000 just to get an occupancy permit for that building. But the landlord has let us know that he wants to sell the building. So we're always being tested. Do you understand what we're always? You're never that cool with God. That he won't let you go through like he let them other people go through. Because see, the first thing we say when somebody going through, you must have done something wrong. Huh? That's the truth. We look at them, try to see if they get sin on them. Like you could see it. Huh? That's the truth. Huh? That's what Job's friends did to him. come sitting up there in his face and trying to act like they was all for him. Huh? He called them a pitiful bunch of comforters. He said, y'all pitiful. He did. Huh? Because they brought him no comfort. Because they wasn't sent by God. And what they were saying was not of God. Huh? It just really wasn't. So Job constantly had to answer them back to keep his righteousness. He constantly had to deliver back a righteous answer. So we're going to talk about some of the things that Job went through. The first time Job refused to curse God, even though his wife encouraged him to. You'll be tested on everything. You think your husband won't turn on you or your wife won't turn on you, keep living for God. Huh? Keep living for God. Huh? The devil will get in anybody he can. And it doesn't take much for most people. Yeah. In Job chapter 1 verse 12, the Lord said to Satan, behold, all that he has is in your power. Only upon the man himself put not forth your hand. Satan went forth from the presence of the Lord. And it says here he lost all of the things that he had lost. In verse 22, it says, in all this Job sinned not, nor charged God foolishly. In all this, Job did not sin, nor did he charge God foolishly. So Job maintained his righteousness. You know how he maintained his righteousness? In verse 21. Now, this scripture messes up a lot of people's minds. Faith people just, you know, they want to rip this out the Bible. Because they consider making a statement like this sin, or it's not faith. Well, how many statements have they made not in faith? Huh? See, this is just a story of somebody like you and me who's dealing with affliction and hurt and pain and not understanding it and not knowing why this has happened to him, wanting to try and ask God why, but not wanting to, out of respect for God and understanding that he needs to learn how to endure. God, what do I do? I can't do anything to stop what's happening to me, but somehow tragedy has come to my door. And what do I do, God? And so it's in verse 21, he says, in verse 20, Job arose and tore his robe, shaved his head. He remembered repentance, humbled himself before God, fell down on the ground and worshiped. And said, naked, without possession, came I into this world from my mother's womb, and naked shall I depart. The Lord gave, and the Lord has taken away. Blessed be the name of the Lord. And it said, in all this he didn't sin. Now, if it was wrong for him to say that, huh? The Bible would have said he sinned when he said it. See, you got to watch your faith confession. When you have lost everything, your family, some of the people who were in New York City on September 11th lost everything. When everything that you love is gone and everything that you work for is gone, I dare you to care about your confession. I dare you to care about your confession. You don't care about your confession because right now you need God more than you've ever needed him in the world. Hello? Your confession is when you know something's on the way and you're trying to maintain and you're trying to keep it coming. But when you've lost everything, you need to connect with God the best way you know how. And God understands that. Jesus understands pain. He understands loss. He understands grief. He understands sorrow. He understands all of that. And he knows that when these things hit us, grief and sorrow and all of those things will take over. And you just have to learn how to ride it out the best way you know how to ride it out. And maybe you don't say everything right the way the faith people would want you to say it. But it's an expression from your heart, where Job is trying more than anything to stay connected to God. He does not want to lose his connection to God. Because if he loses that, he really will be in bad shape. And so here's a man who's crying out from the depths of despair and trying to maintain right relationship with God. He takes time to worship God in the midst of all that. How many people would even care to try and stay connected? But Job has enough experience, knowledge, and understanding with God to know that he's got to stay connected to God if he's going to make it through all of this, whether he understands it or not, whether it reverses quickly or not. He's got to stay connected to God. So it says here in chapter 2, the Satan comes to him again. Once is not enough, folks. Oh, y'all thought y'all was going to have one test. I'm going through my whole college. They're going to give me one big test at the end, and I'm going to get my papers. You ain't going to get nothing. Huh? In the Christian walk, it's test after test after test after test after test. Huh? Because we're attaining to something. We're attaining to the character of Christ. And God cares very greatly whether or not we attain these things. And he knows that we can do it because he is there to help us every single step of the way. He is there to guide us, lead us, empower us, encourage us, strengthen us. Whatever help we need, God is there to do that. What do you call the Holy Spirit? The Paraclete, the one who is called alongside of you. You know you have somebody walking in you and beside you all the time. He's there to hold you up and lift you up. When I think about the call alongside, I think about those, the marathon runners and how the people on the sidelines, sometimes if they get weak and can't go across, they'll go right out there with them and help them across the finish. Well, that's what the Holy Spirit is for us. He undergirds us and helps us and lifts us up. And so when we are in the midst of trial, we have to remember that the Holy Spirit is there to help, to strengthen. You can lean on him. He's strong. You don't have to get it together for him in order for him to bless you. You can just be yourself and God sees you. He knows we're just dust and he knows we faking it most of the time. Huh? When we got it all together, honey, please don't blow on this. It'll fall off if y'all blow on it too hard. And so, we have to understand that God knows, huh? We all just trying to keep it together, child. Come on now. People in the world are saving up all their money for facelifts. They're at least honest. The saints go get them and sneak in somebody and, huh? True that. Under assumed name, come back face all tight, and they want to swear they ain't had nothing done. I would name names, but we ain't got time. No, I don't know. I don't know any. My name might get on that list. Okay, so there we have Satan accusing Job, and God asked him to consider him. So we have to understand that God does this for our perfection and for his glory. So God will allow us to be tested. He will allow us to be tested. That's why kids, sometimes children have this school phobia thing. They just don't like school, don't like tests. But tests at least let you know where you are. I mean, they keep you out of deception. If nothing else, you locate yourself. Huh? Do I need to study? Yes, you do. Now we know. You had a test. And so this helps us to locate. Because you want to know what you have in God. You always want to. What did the disciples say when they met the guy at the gate? Beautiful. Such as I have, I give you. In the name of Jesus Christ, stand up and walk. Now, you can't do that if you don't know what you got. And you best not do it if you ain't got nothing. Hello? Have people falling all out of wheelchairs, suing you and all that kind of carrying on. But they knew what they had. Why? They've been tested, honey. And when they got the test, they showed up with the goods and they said, such as we have, we give you. Come on, get up and walk. Huh? You supposed to be on the front row. What y'all doing back here? It took me a whole, 20 minutes to find y'all. And get where y'all supposed to be. I had to come way back there to the second row. Mess with you. All right. So everything that Job had materially was put in Satan's power. And he went to God again about Job. Huh? This is it. Continually accusing us before the Father. And he'll accuse you in your own mind. You got to know how to rebuke him and set him straight and let your righteousness speak for you. Huh? I don't care if you got a smoking gun in your hand and blood on your socks. Huh? You done flunked every forensic test they give you. He said, no, devil, I am not guilty. Because 3 minutes before you showed up, I asked God to forgive me for my fit of temporary insanity. And I stand righteous before God. I may go on death row, but I'll go righteous. I will go. You cannot take my righteousness away from me. Huh? My righteousness is bigger than death row. Huh? Because that's what I have. And so here the enemy accuses Job again, and God allows him to test him further.
1: I thought when you pass one test, now let me see if I got this right. We get 3 quizzes and a midterm. No, we can throw in a pop quiz whenever we feel like it. Huh? Hello? Where do you think they came from?
0: The teacher stole it from God. This is just a pop quiz right here. Huh? Job thought he was through with the testing? Nah. I know Wednesday night is Moesha night. And on Thursday, I'm giving them a pop quiz to see who watched Moesha and who did their homework. Hello? So the Satan comes to God again about Job. He said, ooh, I messed with him something terrible the last time, and he still didn't curse you in that. He said, I want to mess with him again. So God says, okay. He said, just don't take his life. So the devil tested him to within an inch of his life, broke out in boils. And when he didn't recover immediately, then the enemy sent more accusation to accuse him. So some of the things that Job went through in this test of his health, that's what we're talking about, how to maintain righteousness so that you can walk in divine health and receive your healing. Job had to go through the test of hopelessness. And Job 6, verses 8 through 14, he says, oh, that I might have my request, and that God would grant me the thing that I long for. I even wish that it would please God to crush me and he would let loose his hand and cut me off. So here Job is wanting to die and he confesses it. But that does not take away from his righteousness. Hello? That's an expression of a soul that's in anguish. Huh? Jesus went to the cross and he said, my God, why hast thou forsaken me? That wasn't a bad confession. That was like right on time. Because what would you and I say if we were going through the same thing? So here he says, which verse did we leave off at? In verse 9, I even wish that it would please him to crush me, his hand would cut me off. Then would I have consolation. Yes, I would leap for joy amid the unsparing pain that I have not concealed or denied the words of the Holy One. What strength have I left that I should wait and hope? Now he's wanting to die and he's despairing of life. And what is ahead of me that I should be patient? So this man has no expected end. And he's there and he's suffering and he confesses it. He said, what hope do I have for a better future? Huh? And he says, is my strength and endurance that of stones, or is my flesh made of bronze? Is it not that I have no help in myself, that wisdom is quite driven from me? Now, wisdom, he's talking about in the realm of understanding what's going on. Now, you have to understand something about suffering and something about God. God knows when you're done. He knows when you're through. He knows when the enemy has to be satisfied that you've done without long enough. Huh? Isn't that what the test is all about? Will they serve me rich? Will they serve me poor? Will they serve me sick? Will they serve me abandoned? Will they serve me if they have to take care of a sick loved one for years? Will they serve me? You understand what I'm saying? And so God knows when you're through with that test. And only then will God come. The Bible says he knows how to deliver the righteous out of temptation and out of trial. So it's not that God's not going to deliver you, nor that you need to understand, but you need to learn how to accept some things as being part of life. And some things you cannot control, but you must endure. Now, you know, faith teaching would make you think, hey, you can have what you say. You can keep saying it all you want to, but the force of faith isn't behind it. And God doesn't make that thing real enough for you for it to materialize. It won't happen. And it all comes from God's hand anyway. You can't confess it into existence and be glad you don't have that kind of power. Huh? Or your kids would have been barking a long time ago. Or, huh? Just true. So it says here, Job experienced hopelessness. He also experienced the accusation of his friends. And I think it starts in, let me see if it starts in chapter 4. Oh, I'm sorry, I'm over in the wrong book. Yeah, in chapter 4, starting in verse 1, it says, Eliphaz the Temanite answered and said, if we venture to converse with you, will you be offended? So these men have sat and watched Job suffer for 7 days, and finally one of them decides to speak up. He said, if we venture to converse with you, will you be offended? In other words, they're testing the waters to see if Job's going to just accept what they say or if he's going to rise up in his own defense. Now, this is kind of interesting to me because if Job is a priest, and I firmly believe that he is, I think he is a minister to these people because we'll see that the Bible says God turned the captivity of Job when he did what? Prayed for his friends. So he got back on his job. He continued doing his ministry. But if you consider the fact that this man was a minister and these men are men that he has ministered to, think about the fact that here they are, so to speak, with the upper hand, finally, on old Job that think he know everything about God. So here you see a little bit of usurping authority and rebellion against godly power come into play. How many people have you witnessed to who would love to see you fall flat on your face? Huh? So they can come and rub it in your nose that your God didn't come through for you. Huh? How many times have people turned on pastors? One thing I can't understand is these people who will sit under you for years and receive of your word, receive, you pray for them. They come, you know, knock on your door in the middle of the night or whatever when they're sick. And then all of a sudden somebody starts a dirty rumor about you and they turn. What happened to all that word that they sowed into your life? Didn't that feed you at one time? Huh? You know, you ever feed a dog? Yeah, you can feed you Todd. Remember how when you would feed him, he was very gentle in the way he would take from your hand. He was careful not to bite the hand that fed him. And why is it that people don't have that much sense and that much grace and that much? But we don't. People are quick to be happy to see the mighty fall. Huh? Absolutely. Absolutely. And this is what was going on with these men. And this is why Job was so, I would say, so vigorous in his responses to them. Because these are men that more than likely the relationship had been that they waited on Job's word and they brought offerings to him. And now Job is in need. And instead of them trying to dig into God or say, Job, what can we do to help you? Or, you know, man, we just here for you. I appreciate you. Hear nothing about what he did for them and how it helped them, which would build him up. Trust me. When you as a minister have a hard time, the words of encouragement that come back to you from people that you've sown into can keep you going, can build you up. Not that you depend on it, but sometimes it's that cup of cold water that comes at the right time for you. But yet we live in a world where people are very glad to see people, especially in spiritual authority, to see them come down so that then they can tell all that they know about them, or they can tell all that they suspected all along. And, you know, I knew they were going to do this because they used to do that. And you know what I'm saying? And they don't do the spiritual thing. They don't do the right thing. And so here these men are, he says, if I talk to you, will you be offended? Yet who can restrain himself from speaking? In other words, I got a word for you, Job. He says, your words have held firm. He says, no, three, behold, you have instructed many and you have strengthened the weak hands. He didn't say me. Your words have held firm him who was falling and you strengthened the feeble knees. But now you sick. Well, now it's come on you. In other words, you've always been praying for, you've been telling us how to live and telling us to tithe and telling us to come to church on time and telling us all this stuff. And now you sick. And he says, it's come upon you and you faint and you're grieved. Huh? Now, in other words, what did Paul the apostle said? He said, I was with you in weakness and trembling. He says, I've been a human being in front of you all the time that I've ministered to you. Huh? So there's nothing wrong with a minister. This is why ministers are chosen from among humanity, because we know how you feel. That's why Jesus was wrapped in sinful flesh. Why? So that he could feel how we felt. And that's a qualification for a priest. Is somebody, the high priest was taken from among men, the Bible says. Why? So that he could know how you feel. So when you see, and see, this is the thing people understand. If your leader is crippled, you in bad shape. Because you can't just rush off and find somebody who will put up with all y'all stuff real quick. You understand what I'm saying? They put you on the back row of a 10,000 member church, never to be heard from again. Huh? Anonymous ministry. Huh? They don't know you. You don't know them. Huh? So he says, it's your turn. He said, now it's come upon you and you faint and you're grieved. Well, what you expect him to do? Huh? See, this is a reality check for people. When the minister gets cut, they bleed. Real blood. Just like you do. He says, it touches you and you're troubled and dismayed. Is not your reverent fear of God your confidence and the integrity and upright of your ways your hope? Think earnestly, I beg of you, who being innocent ever perished? Here it goes. You must have sin in your life, Job. Or where are those upright and in right standing with God cut off? In other words, we've been watching you suffer for 7 days and this is what I have for you. Another whack on your head. He says, as I myself have seen, those who plow iniquity and sow trouble and mischief reap the same. Job, you just reaping what you sow. Says, by the breath of God, they perish, and by the blast of his anger, they are consumed. This guy's probably getting ticked off Job's lasted so long. Huh? He's talking about him dying pretty soon. The roaring of the lion and the voice of the fierce lion and the teeth of the young lions are broken. The old and the strong lion perishes for lack of prey. See, this is an indication of some jealousy of Job's position, where he talks about him being an old lion. He talks about God being able to kill and crush that kind of a creature. There's something here that ain't right. It stinketh. He says, now a thing was secretly brought to me, and my ear received a whisper of it. And thoughts from the visions of the night, when deep sleep falls on men, fear came upon me in trembling. Now he's trying to tell Job he saw a vision about him. Hello. False prophets will rise up and accuse you when you're going through for God. But see, the Bible says in all this, Job did what? He sinned not against God. He had a lot of wisdom and a lot of courage. Because me, myself, I'd have took whatever crutch I had and cracked that brother. Nope. Excuse me. I'd say I'm hurting with this hand, but this one feeling pretty good. Right? Where was I? Huh? But Job knows his righteousness must be maintained. He has to restrain himself. Job went through self-pity in Job 6, verses 15 and 16. Job chapter 6. He says, you, my brethren, have dealt deceitfully as a brook, as the channel of brooks that pass away, which are black and turbid by reason of the ice in which the snow hides itself. When they get warm, they shrink and disappear. When it is hot, they vanish out of their place. That's not the one I wanted to read. Oh, I'm sorry. It was in verse 11. We read it already. What strength have I left, and what should I wait in hope? And what is ahead of me that I should be patient? Now, this hopelessness and their self-pity is something that will take the strength away from you if you endure that. Now, the thing that Job had to be careful of in expressing himself to these men was that he maintained righteousness, and he allowed his conversation and his mind to work so that he wasn't trying to put himself into a bad spot that he couldn't get out of. You know, if you go on in self-pity long enough, you will stay down in a hole. And so it's in the more you confess it, you dig a deeper hole for yourself. So you'll see in Job's conversation, he will eventually come up and begin to exalt the Lord at the end of his speaking. He begins to do that and begins to magnify the Lord a little bit more. You know, I have a lot more respect for him than I initially did, because this forced me to look at why this happened to him and what he did that was right, because the Bible says he maintained his righteousness throughout the whole thing. Job also had a misunderstanding about God to a degree. In Job chapter 7, starting in verse 1, he said, is there not an appointed warfare and hard labor to man upon earth, and are not his days like the days of a hireling? As a servant earnestly longs for the shade and the evening shadows, and as the hireling who looks for the reward of his work, so I am allotted months of futile suffering, and long nights of misery are appointed to me. Now, he didn't know how long this was going to last. In fact, it's just a week into this trial, and many people seem to feel that this all happened to Job in less than a month. So what's really validated here is these guys came and looked at him for 7 days, and after that, they began to converse with him. So God might have turned this around for Job in as little as 7 days. And so this is what we have to understand, that even though Job was afflicted, God knew how to move him out of temptation. Verse 4 says, when I lie down, I say, when shall I arise and night be gone? And when I am full of tossing to and fro till the dawning of the day, my flesh is clothed with worms and clods of dust. My skin is broken and has become loathsome, and it closes up and breaks out afresh. Isn't that terrible? He says, my days are swifter than a weaver's shuttle and are spent without hope. So here, Job misunderstands God to a degree, that he's going to leave him like this forever, when he really needs to just call on God as his deliverer, and he could probably be speedily delivered out of this. God always wants us delivered from suffering. And verse 4, in chapter 14, if you'll turn there, verses 7 through 10. He says, for there is hope for a tree if it is cut down, that it will sprout again, and that the tender shoots of it will not cease. But there is no such hope for man. Well, yes, there is, because there's a resurrection. And so you see, the part of Job's problem was that he had to know more about God as not only his redeemer, but the one who could raise him up after the last day. See what I'm saying? So his relationship with God was early enough that he did not understand the resurrection. He said, though his roots grow old in the earth and stock dies in the ground, yet through the scent and breathing of water, the stump of the tree will bud and bring forth boughs like a young plant. But the man must die and lie prostrate. Yes, the man breathes his last, and where is he? So part of what God is doing here is testing Job in the inward parts to see what he really does believe about God. See, a lot of times we can believe God when there's no trouble. It's easy to believe him because you really ain't in faith. When there's no trouble, you really walk around just enjoying yourself. And so when the test comes, then what pours out of you comes out of your innermost being. You can bear your soul in such a way that you are even shocked that you think and say some of the things that you think and say. And so these things are brought out under the pressure of trial and under the pressure of suffering and testing. The other thing that Job experienced was striving with men. These things will happen sometimes on your way to receiving what God has for you. I tell people sometimes, watch ushers. If you have healing meetings and that kind of stuff, make sure people know how to get into your meeting and that they feel welcome. Because the ushers steal more healings than anybody. They get in the flesh, want to tell people you can't sit there and tick them off before they can even get in there. So this striving with man is something that will interfere with your deliverance and with your receiving your healing from the Lord. So in chapter 12, verses 1 through 3, turn back there for a second. Then Job answered, no doubt you are the only wise people in the world, and wisdom will die with you. Well, putting them in their place. One thing I can say, if you're an authority, I don't care, parents, moms, dads, teachers, don't ever let your children boss you around and get the upper hand and start telling you how to live and what to do. Whatever you do, you keep that respect and you keep that level of authority, because you cannot give that up just because you've got some kind of mistake in your life. Christian parents especially, you sin, let them know you sin, but that's over. Don't let them keep throwing that up in your face, because you're not a sinner anymore. Huh? If you're blood bought, if they're blood bought, you're blood bought. Sometimes your kids want to always remind you the mistakes that you've made or what you didn't do for them. And, well, raise yourself. You don't like the job I'm doing, you always go raise yourself. Huh? No, you can't do it. Sit up, sound, shut up, and I'm still your mom, I'm still your daddy, I'll pop you. Huh? Because you have to maintain, if the authority is gone, then everybody's vulnerable. You know what I'm saying? If they don't respect your authority in their lives, then they're not protected and you're not either. because you have to maintain that protection over them, that authority over them to get God's protection on your life. And they've got to want to let you be under God so that they have the protection that they need. And see, the enemy will try every way he can to pry everybody loose so that he can really have a good time in your life. So don't let him do that to you. He says here, he says, but I have understanding as well as you. I'm not inferior to you. Who does not know such things as these of God's wisdom and might? Am I become one who is a laughing stock to his friends? I, one whom God answered when he called upon him, a just, upright, blameless man, laughed to scorn. In the thought of him who is at ease, there is contempt or misfortune, but it is ready for those whose feet slip. So Job is having to strive with these men just to maintain his position of righteousness. Because every chance these friends get, they want to tell Job that he has disqualified himself to ever get healed. This is always the issue when you need something from God. Are you qualified and can you easily believe and ask God for it? Or are you out of the ballgame because of something you did? Or more correctly, what you think about what you did. It's important what you think about it. Because if you put it in its proper place, it is under the blood of Jesus. It has been washed from your soul. And you need to act like it. And then you can expect others to act like it too. So these men are here to see to it that Job dies and never gets off that bed of affliction. That's what accusation is for. It's to keep you in the place where the enemy has the upper hand so that you can never regain your position and your strength anymore. So, okay, you saw him striving with man. In verse 13, though, you see him not let go of his righteousness. In verse 13, chapter 13, verse 1, behold, my eye has seen all this, my ear has heard and understood it. What you know, I also know. I am not inferior to you. Surely I wish to speak to the Almighty, and I desire to argue and reason my case with God. So he says, I don't want to be on this bed forever. I want to say something and talk to God about it so that I can plead with him for my life. He says, I desire to argue and reason my case with God that he may explain and conflict between what I believe of him and what I see of him. But you are forgers of lies. You defame my character most untruthfully. You are all physicians of no value and have no remedy to offer. Oh, that you would altogether hold your peace. Then you would evidence your wisdom and you might pass for wise men. So if y'all would shut up, somebody might think you know something. He said here now Job, honey, Job is he hanging in there. Oh, yeah. Oh, yeah. He maintaining his spirit. He's not letting the enemy defile his spirit. And he's going to get around to getting his healing from God. But he's maintaining his place among men. What is that? You know, sinners got that much sense. Do they show them old Dynasty and Dallas reruns? Where they show them at? What night? Oh, look. What channel? What night? They got Family Values Night where they show Dallas and Dynasty. Where all the ex-wives is beating up on each other. I remember them shows. I used to watch them. But you know what? Blake Carrington lost his fortune like every other week. And what did they do when the money was low? They got out the best diamonds, the best furs, gave a party, charged it all. They never would let the public know that they were hurting. And I'm telling you, if you can maintain your righteousness through the accusation of the enemy, you just declare it and decree it, whether you feeling it or not, because you know it's true before God, whatever you know to be the truth of God, if you will maintain that and don't let man steal it from you, people who you think are well-meaning but want to keep you in a low level of living and don't care if you die, you ever... This always bugs me about people. when you ever see people who are sick, especially if they get like over 60 or something, and they get in the hospital, relatives that they ain't seen in

usher you out of here before you get a chance to confess Christ. And see, this is why sometimes people will gather around the sick. The people who want to pray for them to get up off the bed, you can barely get them in there. Huh? They're not even on the same grapevine as somebody like, you know, you make a call to somebody who can help and get a voicemail, and then the devil erases the voicemail and it's 4 days before they even know. You know what I'm saying? Email can't get through. It's all frozen up and stuff. And the people that want to declare them dead and got a plane ticket, they on the first thing smoking, they out of there. And the poor preacher gets there. He got to offend everybody, put them out the room. Huh? Well, you can't put 80 out. She 82 years old and she came all the way from Georgia. I don't care if she came from New Orleans on a broom. You get her out of there and you tell them people, Annie ain't got no business up in there. She ain't got no faith. Y'all want daddy to live, Annie gotta go. Huh? My pretty. Some old people out of there. See, that's what Jesus did. Before he could do them, he had to put everybody out. He put them out because they weren't believing and they weren't with him. And this is what Job's detractors did. They came there to watch this man die. And he wasn't going fast enough, so they trying to help him along. Tell me. So he went through striving with men. You got to endure this stuff, folks. Sometimes you wish, well, God, how come people crowd around me when that's their job. Hello. Why? Because it's going to pull the God out of you. That's what God sees. He sees all of this pulling the God out of you. Job also desired to be free of his affliction, and that's normal. In Job 10, verse 20, he says, are not my days few? Cease then and let me alone, that I may take up a little comfort and cheer up. So he's trying to get these men away from him. So that he said, for the days that I have left, just let me be peaceful and let me be comfortable. Leave me alone. Yet he established his righteousness. He begins to establish righteousness more and more. Now, one thing I noticed about Job is the more that he was afflicted, somehow the stronger he got. The more he fought these guys off, he got more determined, so that in the end, he decided that he was going to live. In chapter 27, verse 1, Job again took up his discourse and said, as God lives, who has taken away my right and denied me justice, and the Almighty who has vexed and embittered my life, as long as my life is still whole within me, and the breath of God is yet in my nostrils, my lips shall not speak untruth, nor my tongue utter deceit. So Job makes up his mind that as long as he has breath in him, he is not going to sin with his mouth. He said, God forbid that I should justify you. Saying you are right in your accusations against me. Till I die, I will not put away my integrity from you. So this is all about holding on to your integrity and holding off your righteousness. When the devil comes to accuse you of something, you maintain your righteousness. Don't you ever agree with him. Anything he says about you is a lie. Even if he's telling the truth, it's still a lie because of the source it comes from. He says here, my uprightness and my right standing with God, I will hold fast and will not let it go. My heart does not reproach me for any of my days, and it shall not reproach me as long as I live. In other words, I have a pure heart. I live right before God. In other words, this old boy knows something about God they don't know. See, they're still in grade school trying to accuse him of not being righteous when Job settled that question a long time ago. He said, you can't come at me with that righteousness stuff. He said, I know who I am and I know what I have. So you can't take that away from me. And so in verse 7, he

0: says, let my enemy be as the wicked, and let him who rises up against me be as the unrighteousness, as the unrighteous. So anyway, he put it back on them. He said, anybody who accuses me, let him be just like unrighteous people. Let God deal with him in that way. So Job maintains his righteousness. He begins to exalt the Lord. Chapter 28, you see him begin to talk in more favorable terms about the Lord. In chapter 19, Job says something that tends to turn the conversation to his favor and makes him stronger than he was before. In Job chapter 19, he talks to these men, and he starts out asking them, how long are they going to vex him? And how long are they going to get in his face? Verse 3, it says, these 10 times you have reproached me, and you're not ashamed that you make yourself strange. And if it were true that I have erred, my error would remain within me. In other words, what your sin is not the general public's business. Did God ever tell us to examine one another? He said, examine yourself, huh? Dig yourself. Go look in the mirror. And he says, my sin is between me and God, huh? Now, the exception being now is we're in trouble and you got a minister over you. You know, they can help you out of trouble, but they need to lead you to repentance, not accusation. See, there's a difference between accusation and ministry. Ministry does not accuse and try to make you, force you to accept something about yourself that God has not put on you. Huh? It does not do that. So when you receive from people, you make sure that there's ministry. And I'll tell you, there's some people God will not allow to minister to you. Huh? And these are people, generally people not on your level. He won't let a sinner minister to you unless you're real bad shape. They won't be obedient enough to give you anything. But if you're in a bar somewhere and you've been backslidden, you might find a sinner that got more sense than you did. It's a thought. Huh? He says in verse 5, if indeed you magnify yourselves against me and plead against my reproach and humiliation, know that God has overthrown and put me in the wrong and has closed his net about me. Behold, I cry out violence, but I am not heard. I cry aloud for help, but there is no justice. He has walled up my way so that I cannot pass, and he set darkness upon my paths. Now, this is probably true because when God wants to deal with us, he hems us in until he releases us. In verse, drop down to verse 17, I am repulsive to my wife and loathsome to the children of my own mother. Even young children despise me. When I get up, they speak against me. All the men of my council and my familiar friends abhor me. Those who I love are turned against me. My bone clings to my skin and to my flesh, and I have escaped with the skins or gums of my teeth. Have pity on me. Have pity on me, O you, my friends, for the hand of God has touched me. Well, quit begging, Job, because I ain't going to give you none. I know this bunch already. Why do you, as if you were God, pursue and persecute me? Acting like wild beasts. Why are you not satisfied with my flesh? In other words, the fact that I'm sick, ain't that enough for you? He says, oh, that the words I now speak were written. Oh, that they were inscribed in a book. Well, they are, Job. Thank you. That with an iron pen and molten lead, they were graven in the rock forever. For I know that my Redeemer liveth. I know that Jesus lives. And I know that he has paid for my sins. Huh? I know that the one who purchased me out of this death is alive. And he is watching and he knows my every move and he my every step. And after this point, this was like the breakthrough or turning point for Job. After this point, things began to turn around for him. He began to speak more favorably about God. He began to speak more highly about God. Until we get down to chapter 38, and that's when God shows up. And when God begins to speak, he begins to minister to Job things that he needs to know. He begins to bring Job back. See, the voice of God can bring you back into your right mind. And sometimes only his voice can straighten you out. You know, friends can come and they can minister right things and they can pray for you and they can want to help you. But when everything is confused and everything is muddled and everything is not reasonable for you, then it's only God. And don't get mad at friends when they don't know how to help you. Sometimes God has held it from them. Huh? Remember Elijah and the Shunammite woman that had the son that died? She came charging after him. He said, God hid it from me. So if he didn't tell the prophet, I know he won't tell some of our little scary friends. God answered Job out of the whirlwind and said, who is this that darkens counsel by words without knowledge? He says, do this, Job. Job is laying there with sores and boils. Gird up your loins like a man. Huh? In other words, quit listening to these old boys. Quit whining. Quit crying. Quit begging. He said, get up out that bed and array yourself like a man. The words term, gird your loins, put on strength. And you're not as weak as you think you are, Job. You still got something in you that I put in you. And the time has come for me to pull it out of you, Job. In other words, this is the last day you're going to be sitting here in these boils and sick like this. Because your Redeemer who lives is here to pull you out and to set you free. He just is. He just is. And so God shows up. And he says, he asks him questions like this. Verse 5, who determined the measures of the earth, if you know? Hello? Or who stretched the measuring line upon it? Oh, you mean the earth is measured? Like somebody knows how big it really is? Verse 6, upon what were the foundations of it fastened? You mean the earth is tied down somewhere? He says, yeah, they're tied down. And where is it, if you know? And who laid its cornerstone? He says, when the morning stars sang together and all the sons of God shouted for joy. In other words, Job, there are some beings that were around when I created everything and they got excited and sang together over it. Where were you? Huh? Wasn't even thought of. He says, or verse 8, who shut up the sea with doors when it broke forth and issued out of the womb? You mean the sea has a womb and it's got doors that shut? I see somebody who's smart. When a tornado hits again, will grab this scripture and run with it. Huh? God closed the doors of the floodgates. You know where they are. You can shut them. He says, and marked it for my appointed boundary and set bounds and doors and said, this far you shall come and no further. You mean you spoke to some water and it stopped? Huh? So after Job hears this for about 10 minutes, it blows his little ever-loving mind. He shuts up. He gets up off his bed. And the Bible says in chapter 40, the last one, he says, God turned the captivity of Job, 42, verse 10. And the Lord turned the captivity of Job and restored his fortune when he prayed for his friends. You mean all Job had to do was get up and pray for them old boys? Yes, ma'am, from day one. All he had to do say, I know y'all here for prayer. Check it out. I don't look like I'm going to be praying for nobody, but just don't pay attention to the boils. I'm getting ready to pray for y'all. Y'all need prayer. That's why God sent you here. Huh? That's what turned it around for him. See, I don't care whatever you go through. There is still a spirit in you that can give life to somebody else. I don't care how bad a shape you feel you in, what you done, what you didn't do, and what you failing to do now. If you don't let the devil steal your righteousness, that eternal spirit will revive, rekindle, restore, straighten you up, straighten up the situation, straighten up your friends. It'll straighten up everything that is not right on the inside of you. And see, Job let what was happening on the outside try and diminish what was on the inside. And once those men saw him lie there long enough, they felt like they could join with Satan and get him, but they didn't get him. Because every time they gave him something, God gave him something to give back to them. And so Job got elevated far above these men when they had to bring gifts and offerings again to Job, and Job got stronger and he got more and he had twice as much as he had before. God shut every mouth that would accuse him ever in life. Amen. And this is what God will do for us. If we'll stand in righteousness, then he will do what he has promised to do for our lives. So why don't we stand now? You stand in righteousness right now. I don't care what you think you is standing between you and God. You are righteous in the eyes of God. If there is something that's standing between you and God, you get it straightened out. Tell God you're sorry. Tell him you are believing him. Tell him you want to be free. Tell him you want to be healed. Tell him you want to be delivered. Because why? You know your Redeemer's alive. And that's all you have to do is stand on the righteousness that he's given to you and know that he's alive and he can do what he says he's going to do.
1: 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Until next time, may the Lord bless you and keep you. Make his face shine upon you and be gracious to you. And may the eternal God lift his countenance toward you and give you his peace.

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Come on, tell somebody else beside you, say, neighbor, whatever you're going through. Oh, come on, say it like you really mean it. Say, neighbor, whatever you're going through, this morning, Jesus knows how much you can bear. Clap your hands.

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Just reach over and touch somebody and tell them, I want the Lord to wash me over again.

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I feel him in my hands. I feel him in my feet. I feel him all over me. I said I feel him all over me. I feel him all over me. Hey, glory to God. Well, sit down if you can. I feel some Holy Ghost up in here.

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5: 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Everybody that feels

0: Praise the Lord. Hallelujah. Praise the Lord. Praise the Lord. Glory. Praise the Lord. And praise the Lord some more. Amen. Come on, yes. Let's give God some praise. Yes. Hallelujah. Yes. Let's give our God some praise. Let's magnify him. Exalt him. Amen. We want to thank each and every one of you for tuning in to the City of Refuge Christian Church. Amen. Amen. Where our senior pastor is no other than.
1: Hallelujah. Dr. Jerome Jordan. Glory to God. We greet you in the name of the Lord. Again, good to be back to spend time in the Word of God. Yes. We are absolutely excited to spend time in the Word of God. Yes, talk about it all the time. Difficult world that we live in. It is hard. It's arduous. It has challenges galore. But thanks be unto God that giveth us the victory. And we spend time in the Word of God. It makes all of us that much more better. You know, I've always quoted it. Iron sharpeneth iron, and so a man in the countenance of his friends. Let's make one another better. Yes. In the Word of God on today. Hallelujah.
0: Amen. So again, you tuned in to City of Refuge Christian Church, wherever you're viewing this from, whether you are on Facebook or TikTok or watching us on television. Yes. We just want to say thank you all for fellowshipping with us. I promise you that your ride today is going to be awesome. Amen. Ooh,
1: glory.
0: I'm telling you, God is going to move in a mighty way, and I'm so excited, Dr. Jordan,
1: amen,
0: about this word that God has given to his people on today. So do us a favor. Share this on your page. Share with others. Let them know. Tune in, amen, because we're going to have a high time in the Word of God on today, Dr. Jordan.
1: Amen. Absolutely. Absolutely. Again, we serve the God of the universe. He is still working miracles, moving mountains, healing bodies, opening doors.
0: Yes.
1: The same God that moved in the Bible days is the same God on today. Same yesterday, today, and forevermore. Mm-hmm. I'm leaning on God. My prayer that you're leaning on God as well. He's giving us victory. He is opening doors and making ways. Mm-hmm. I'm just a firm believer that the body of Christ should be shouting. We should be lifting up the bloodstained banner. We should be walking in victory.
0: Yes.
1: We should do as the Bible says. We should be entering his gates with thanksgiving and his courts with praise, being thankful unto him and blessing his name.
0: Yes,
1: hallelujah.
0: Yes,
1: what a mighty God we serve. Angels bow before him. Heaven and earth adores him. What a mighty God we serve. Hallelujah.
0: Amen. So we are excited. Amen. Dr. Jordan, I'm
1: so excited.
0: I'm really excited to get up off this right now and just giving God some praise and shouting, because we serve such a mighty God.
1: Yes.
0: We serve such an awesome God. But we're going to get ready for the Word of God on today. Don't want to keep you long, but I'm excited for the Word, Dr. Jordan.
1: Amen. Amen.
0: Something on the inside is stirring. Amen. I'm telling you, that fire is burning. Hallelujah.
1: Something on the inside.
0: Yes, sir.
1: Working on the outside.
0: Oh,
1: what a change in my life.
0: Hallelujah. My God, so turn up your volume on your phone, wherever you're viewing this from, amen, and let's have some church, amen.
1: Yes.
0: Get your word, amen. Get your Bible. We're going to tune in, amen, today, and we're going to have a high time, Dr. Jordan.
1: Amen.
0: We're going to dive straight into the word, amen. Psalm 61, Dr. Jordan,
1: because
0: this is a good, mighty word.
1: Good word.
0: If you know somebody need to be encouraged, need to be challenged, need to be strengthened, amen, get them on this, amen, because I'm telling you, it's going to be awesome tonight.
1: Oh, yeah.
0: Today, yes.
1: Psalm 61, Psalm of David, beginning at verse number 1. Hear my cry, O God, attend unto my prayer.
0: Yes.
1: From the end of the earth will I cry unto thee. When my heart is overwhelmed, lead me to the rock that is higher than I. For thou hast been a shelter for me, a strong tower from the enemy. I will abide in thy tabernacle forever. I will trust in the covert of thy wings, Selah. For thou, O God, has heard my vows.
0: Mm-hmm.
1: Thou hast given me the heritage of those that fear thy name.
0: Yes.
1: Thou wilt prolong the king's life and his years as many generations. He shall abide before God forever. Oh, prepare mercy and truth, which may preserve him. So I will sing praise unto thy name forever, that I may, I love this part, that I may daily perform my vow.
0: That's what I'm talking about.
1: My God. My God.
0: Father God, we thank you, God, and we give you praise. Yes, we give you glory. We give you honor, Father God.
1: Yes,
0: God, Lord. We ask, Father God, that you will have your way and that you move like no other, Father God.
1: Yes.
0: Father God, if we sin any, God, we ask, God, that you forgive us, Father, for sins both knowingly and unknowingly. Father God, search our hearts on today, God. And Father God, we ask, God, that you use us to your glory, God.
1: Lord.
0: Speak to your people today, God.
1: Yes.
0: Encourage on today, God.
1: Yes.
0: Deliver on today, God. Set free today, God. Heal on today, God.
1: Yes.
0: Work miracles on today, God. God,
1: Lord.
0: Have your way in this place,
1: thank
0: God.
1: You, Lord.
0: And we forever give your name the praise, the glory, and all the honor.
1: All of the
0: in
1: honor.
0: The name of Jesus Christ,
1: Jesus.
0: We pray. Amen.
1: Ooh,
0: amen. Our topic today is going to be, I'm overwhelmed.
1: Oh, yes.
0: But I'm still blessed.
1: Oh, yeah. That'll preach over and over
0: again.
1: Yes,
0: sir. I'm overwhelmed, but I'm still blessed. Coming from Psalm 61. And Dr. John, I think about this. You know, I love this particular passage.
1: Yes.
0: You know, I love a lot. I love this one.
1: Mm-hmm.
0: When we're talking about I'm overwhelmed,
1: yes,
0: but I'm still blessed. I talk to people every day, all day long.
1: My God.
0: In the body of Christ, out the body of Christ.
1: Yes.
0: And so many people are going through so many trials and
1: my
0: so
1: God.
0: Many things that they are going through. Amen.
1: Mm-hmm.
0: And we wanted to come today just to encourage people.
1: Oh, yes.
0: Because there's a lot that is going on.
1: Mm-hmm.
0: But we've got to still know that no matter what we go through, Dr. Jordan,
1: oh, yes,
0: that we are still blessed. We're overwhelmed.
1: Mm-hmm.
0: You're still human. So
1: oh,
0: there's
1: yes.
0: things that's going to come that's going to overwhelm you, but you are still yet blessed, Dr. Jordan.
1: Mm, hallelujah. Glory to God. And all of us can relate to having to navigate the difficulties
0: yes.
1: of this world. It
0: yes.
1: is pressure galore.
0: Yes.
1: It is a pressure cooker. And
0: yes.
1: you can pray
0: mm-hmm.
1: until the cows come home.
0: That's
1: you can
0: right.
1: anoint yourself until you just cover from head to toe in
0: that's
1: anointing
0: right.
1: oil.
0: That's
1: you
0: right.
1: can dance like David. I'm a firm
0: yes.
1: believer in giving God the praise.
0: Yes.
1: I believe in spending time in the Word
0: mm-hmm.
1: of God.
0: Mm-hmm.
1: I believe in a being a prayer warrior. The Bible
0: yes.
1: says pray without ceasing.
0: Mm-hmm.
1: But when all of that is done, you still got to wrestle with the difficulties of life.
0: That's right.
1: And for
0: right.
1: many people, we will allow the enemy
0: mm-hmm.
1: to short circuit the move of God in our life
0: mm-hmm.
1: because we're going through.
0: Right.
1: Because there is pressure,
0: right. mm-hmm.
1: because there are hard times,
0: yes.
1: because it may be difficult,
0: mm-hmm.
1: and you've got to feel like you're climbing the rough side of the mountain.
0: Mm-hmm.
1: But I'm a firm believer that if you're doing right by God, and you're serving the Lord,
0: yes.
1: sometimes the pressure
0: mm-hmm.
1: is an indicator of just how much God is getting ready to do in your life.
0: That's right, Dr.
1: It's
0: Jordan.
1: Getting you ready for the next
0: right.
1: level, getting you
0: that's
1: ready
0: right.
1: for the next move
0: that's
1: of God.
0: Right.
1: And
0: right.
1: so you're having to navigate more, deal with more,
0: mm-hmm.
1: handle more,
0: yes.
1: manage more,
0: yes.
1: pressure from everywhere.
0: Yes.
1: As Paul said, we are troubled on every side.
0: Every
1: good
0: side.
1: God Almighty.
0: Uh-huh, uh-huh.
1: So we are overwhelmed. Yes, we are. We feel that we're at our wits' end at times.
0: Mm-hmm.
1: Yes, we are. But we are here to encourage somebody. Don't let the pressure be a reason to give up.
0: Yes.
1: Let it be a reason to look up
0: that's
1: and
0: it,
1: say,
0: Dr.
1: God,
0: that's
1: I
0: it,
1: know
0: it.
1: You're still moving. God,
0: yes.
1: I know you're still working this
0: yes.
1: thing out.
0: Yes.
1: And although
0: yes.
1: we can't see how we're coming out,
0: mm-hmm.
1: we've got to know without a shadow of a doubt that
0: yes.
1: God that brought you into it
0: mm-hmm.
1: is the same God that's going to bring you out of it.
0: Mm-hmm.
1: And he's not going to bring you out the same way you went in.
0: That's right.
1: I believe he's going to bring you out a whole lot better.
0: My God.
1: Good God Almighty. Hallelujah. Glory to God. He said, Job says, he knoweth the way that I take. And when he has tried me, I shall come forth as gold. Yes, we're overwhelmed. But I'm telling you, hang on in there. Good
0: yes,
1: God Almighty.
0: Yes, yes,
1: the
0: yes.
1: best is yet to come.
0: That's
1: come
0: right,
1: on, come
0: Jordan.
1: On, Doc. Glory
0: and,
1: God.
0: And we look at David in here. David was going through a trial, Dr. Jordan.
1: My God.
0: He was going through, like, one thing I love about David, David was always honest with God.
1: Well.
0: If something went on, God's going to know about it. He's going to
1: yes.
0: talk to God, and whether he's hurting,
1: yes.
0: whether he's feeling good, whether he's real sad, whether he's mad, whether
1: my
0: he's
1: God.
0: Angry, he is always going to express that to God
1: oh, yes.
0: and let God know, Dr. Jordan.
1: Oh, yes.
0: And so David was going through a trial in his life, just like some of us go through the trials
1: ooh,
0: of life.
1: Come on now.
0: And David started off with this. This blessed my soul.
1: Mm.
0: He said, hear my cry, oh God.
1: My.
0: Hallelujah. Attend to my prayer. David said, I know about everybody else, but God, I'm coming to you today for
1: come
0: me.
1: On now.
0: I'm not coming standing
1: come on
0: in
1: now.
0: This thing for sister so-and-so or brother so-and-so or my mother, nobody. He said, hear my cry.
1: Ooh, my.
0: He made this thing personal, amen.
1: Yes.
0: And you got to learn how to make this personal. You got to say, God, hear my cry.
1: Mm.
0: He said, and attend to my prayer. God, please stop whatever you're doing. Now. I need you to attend to my prayer, Dr. Boyd.
1: And what I love about David, you talk about David being honest. David does not pretend that everything is going well.
0: That's right,
1: oftentimes,
0: that's right.
1: Particularly in testimony service,
0: yes.
1: we'll act like it's all going well and everything is going wonderful. Mm-hmm, mm-hmm. But I love the fact that we serve a God
0: yes.
1: that we can be open and honest with.
0: Yes.
1: King David, man after
0: yes.
1: God's own heart.
0: Yes.
1: The psalmist, the
0: yes.
1: conqueror
0: yes.
1: of Goliath, fought lions,
0: my
1: fought
0: God,
1: bears, dealt with
0: God,
1: some of
0: God.
1: The had some of the most glorious
0: yes.
1: times
0: yes.
1: serving the Lord. But here is David.
0: Mm-hmm.
1: The man of God. Here is
0: my
1: David,
0: God.
1: The
0: my
1: mighty God. Man of God.
0: Yes,
1: but
0: yes,
1: David
0: yes.
1: says, Lord, I've got tears coming out of my eyes.
0: My God.
1: Lord, I'm crying. I'm weeping.
0: Jesus.
1: I'm more. Come on, somebody.
0: Jesus.
1: And I admire the fact that David is
0: mm-hmm.
1: so honest with God.
0: Yes.
1: He says, Lord, I'm hurting.
0: Yes.
1: Lord, this thing is getting the best of me.
0: Yes, yes,
1: I'm getting worn out.
0: Mm-hmm.
1: The pressures of life are getting to me.
0: Yes.
1: And that's something that we can all relate to.
0: That's right, Dr. Jordan.
1: And it is wonderful to have a God to run to.
0: Yes.
1: And say, Lord, I need a helping hand.
0: Yes.
1: Lord, I need a lifeline.
0: Yes.
1: Lord, I need you to lift me up,
0: yes.
1: to encourage me. The Bible
0: yes.
1: calls him the God of all comfort.
0: Yes,
1: and Lord,
0: he is. Yes,
1: I
0: he
1: need
0: is.
1: Your comfort now. I know it says weeping
0: yes,
1: may endure for a night. I know the joy is coming in the morning, and I thank God that morning is on the way. But
0: yes.
1: right now, weeping is enduring
0: yes.
1: for a night. And
0: yes,
1: he says,
0: Dr.
1: Lord,
0: Jordan.
1: Hear my cry.
0: Yes.
1: And I love the fact that I got a God that I can
0: yes.
1: run to. Because
0: yes.
1: you can't tell people your business.
0: That's right.
1: You can't
0: right,
1: let for everybody see you at your worst.
0: Right. Yes.
1: You can't spill the beans in front of everybody.
0: Right.
1: Come on.
0: That's right.
1: The Bible says, don't cast your pearl before swine.
0: That's right.
1: They'll
0: that's
1: turn
0: right.
1: around and ring you.
0: Yes, sir.
1: But you serve a God
0: yes.
1: that you can lay out before
0: yes.
1: and be open and honest with
0: honest
1: and
0: with.
1: Say, Lord, I need you. And David says, God,
0: mm-hmm.
1: I know I'm the king. God,
0: yes.
1: I know I've done a lot, but
0: yes.
1: right now,
0: God,
1: I need, he said,
0: yes,
1: hear
0: sir.
1: My cry,
0: oh
1: God. That's got to be a word
0: that's it, Dr. Jordan,
1: that
0: that's
1: resonates
0: it.
1: With somebody.
0: That's it, Dr.
1: Come
0: Jordan.
1: On, Doc.
0: And during this trial, he said, David went after trial after trial after trial.
1: Yes.
0: And during this trial, he had a right to be upset, Dr.
1: Jordan.
0: He had a right to be overwhelmed, amen. And
1: yes.
0: what people don't realize, amen, you can be overwhelmed and you're still blessed. You're still human.
1: Come on,
0: so
1: now.
0: So we're going to go through trials. So don't listen to the Job
1: yes.
0: fans and tell you you shouldn't be overwhelmed. You shouldn't feel this emotion. You shouldn't feel that emotion.
1: Yes.
0: We are in the human body, and
1: yes.
0: yet we are still saved. We are still delivered,
1: Ooh.
0: Set free, anointed, all that, but we still
1: yes.
0: gonna have that those feelings, Dr. Jordan, that when you get overwhelmed at all. And he was running from his own son, his own Absalom's son that was trying to kill him.
1: Ooh, my
0: so
1: God.
0: David had a reason to be overwhelmed, Dr.
1: Yes.
0: Jordan, but he knew who to go to. He said, God, he said, hear my cry, oh God. He said, attend to my prayer.
1: Oh, yes.
0: And there's some time that we got to get personal
1: yes.
0: and cry out to God and say, God, I know a lot is going on, but God, I need you.
1: Oh, yes.
0: You know, I need your prayers. I need you to answer my prayers. I need you to hear me, God, because sometimes you might feel like God is not listening to
1: All
0: you.
1: Right
0: but I
1: now.
0: Want you to know that God is always
1: Ooh,
0: listening
1: glory.
0: To you. Amen. God is good, Dr.
1: Yes,
0: Jordan.
1: He is. Yes, he is. And I'm reminded of the Apostle Paul, the man
0: yes,
1: who has seen amazing things, and caught up into a third loft. The Bible says he had a thorn in his flesh.
0: Yes, he did. Yes,
1: he said,
0: he
1: Lord,
0: did.
1: This thing is hurting me.
0: Uh-huh.
1: I've seen great revelation.
0: Yes.
1: I've know things about you that other folks don't know, but
0: uh-huh.
1: Lord, there's a pain in my side.
0: My God,
1: oh, he
0: my
1: says,
0: God,
1: and
0: God.
1: I prayed. He said, I went to the Lord three times
0: three
1: and said,
0: times.
1: Lord, would you do anything? Remove this pain
0: That's
1: from
0: right.
1: me.
0: That's right.
1: But
0: That's
1: look
0: right.
1: at look at God's answer.
0: Mm-hmm.
1: He said, my grace
0: is sufficient.
1: It's sufficient. So
0: yes,
1: even
0: sir.
1: The Apostle Paul went through. Peter went through. You know the story. That Peter just suffered a whole
0: yes,
1: lot. Paul
0: yes, yes, yes.
1: suffered a lot for
0: uh-huh.
1: doing the work of God.
0: Yes,
1: you remember Paul and Silas.
0: Uh-huh.
1: Bible says they found themselves locked in jail
0: yes, right.
1: in the innermost
0: in the part
1: of the prison.
0: Right.
1: So it doesn't matter why you cry.

0: God.
1: That's right.
0: One was crying from being locked in jail. Another's crying because of thorn in his flesh. Yes. David is crying because of the difficulties of life.
1: Yes.
0: Somebody's watching us is dealing with sickness. Somebody's got financial trouble.
1: That's right.
0: Somebody's got stress on their job.
1: That's
0: somebody's
1: right,
0: got trouble in their home.
1: Yes.
0: Somebody feels alone. Somebody feels abandoned.
1: Yes.
0: Doesn't matter why we cry.
1: That's right.
0: What is good is we've all got a place to run to. We got a God to look to. We got a heel to run to. Come on, come on, somebody. Glory to God. Hallelujah. And he said, hear my cry, O God, and attend unto my prayer.
1: That's the word.
0: He says, from the end of the earth.
1: Yes.
0: I'll cry unto you,
1: yes,
0: glory to God.
1: Yes, yes,
0: and what a wonderful thing to have.
1: That's it, Dr. Jordan,
0: what a wonderful thing to have. You don't have to run to drugs. You don't have to run to alcohol. You don't have to run to somebody who may not have your best interest in mind.
1: Yes.
0: You can go to the God of the universe.
1: That's it.
0: To the Alpha and the Omega.
1: Yes.
0: You can go to the everlasting Father, the Prince of Peace, the first and the last.
1: And
0: come on, somebody.
1: Right,
0: the bright and morning star.
1: Yes,
0: hallelujah.
1: What a wonderful
0: thing to have.
1: A God that
0: we can run to when life is wearing us down.
1: That's right, somebody.
0: We can go to the God who then says to us, stand still
1: and see the salvation
0: of the Lord thy God. Hallelujah.
1: You better get this thing
0: from me,
1: God. This thing is good to me.
0: Come
1: Dr.
0: on, glory to God.
1: And so we got to realize that even though we are going through our trials,
0: yes.
1: we are still yet blessed. Amen. We're overwhelmed, but we're blessed. Don't let somebody come and tell you you're not saved because you're overwhelmed.
0: My God.
1: You're still saved. You're just going through a trial.
0: Yes.
1: We all get like that. I get like that sometimes.
0: Oh, yes. Oh, yes.
1: But I've got to continue to go on. You got to learn how to encourage yourself.
0: Mm.
1: Amen. Like David did. And David was rejected by people, Dr.
0: Come on
1: Jordan.
0: Now.
1: I mean, David went through all kinds of stuff.
0: My God. My
1: he
0: God.
1: Said here, he said, from the end of the earth, glory be to God.
0: Wow.
1: He said, will I cry unto thee?
0: Mm.
1: From the end of the earth, Lord, will I cry unto thee?
0: My.
1: And then David said something that blew my mind.
0: Ooh, come
1: he
0: on
1: said,
0: now.
1: With my heart, not if. Now, he said, when?
0: Come on now.
1: To let you know that sometimes you're going to be overwhelmed.
0: Yes.
1: He said, when my heart is overwhelmed,
0: my God
1: Almighty. He said, lead me to the rock.
0: All right now.
1: That is higher than I.
0: Oh,
1: now,
0: hallelujah.
1: He said, lead me, because I know I'm going to be overwhelmed sometimes.
0: Mm.
1: I know I'm going to have things that are going to take me through.
0: Mm.
1: But in the midst of it, God,
0: yes.
1: he said, I want you to be there.
0: Mm.
1: Lead me to that rock. Who is that rock?
0: Ooh, hallelujah. The rock of our salvation.
1: My God.
0: Jesus is
1: Come
0: the
1: on,
0: rock.
1: Dr. Jordan.
0: Good God. And what do you do when you're overwhelmed, particularly when you're the one that everybody looks to?
1: Yes.
0: You're the source of strength.
1: Yes.
0: You're the word of wisdom.
1: Yes.
0: You're the one that leads the family through tough times. You're
1: yes.
0: the one navigating
1: That's
0: the church
1: it,
0: through adversity.
1: Yes.
0: You're
1: yes.
0: the one who is the voice of reason,
1: yes.
0: who can talk to God.
1: Uh-huh.
0: They come to you because they know you got a prayer life.
1: Yes.
0: You keep the prayer wheel turning.
1: Yes.
0: You're
1: yes.
0: always
1: yes.
0: plugged into God. But what do you do when the one who everybody runs to
1: uh-huh.
0: is now the one that's overwhelmed. Hallelujah.
1: My God, my God,
0: and the
1: my
0: psalmist says,
1: when my heart
0: is overwhelmed, yes, I'm the king,
1: yes,
0: but
1: sir.
0: When my heart is overwhelmed, yes, I slay
1: yes,
0: Goliath,
1: yes,
0: but
1: yes,
0: when
1: yes.
0: my heart is overwhelmed,
1: yes,
0: I beat a bear, but when my heart is overwhelmed.
1: Yes.
0: I rolled up my sleeve
1: uh-huh.
0: and fought a lion, but when my heart is overwhelmed,
1: it,
0: I led David's mighty men, but when
1: yes.
0: my heart
1: yes.
0: is overwhelmed,
1: God,
0: oh, hallelujah,
1: God, my God.
0: Grab me by my hand.
1: Yes.
0: And lead me to
1: lead
0: the
1: me
0: rock.
1: To rock.
0: Oh, hallelujah.
1: Yes, sir. Yes, sir.
0: The rock
1: yes,
0: is stability. The rock
1: uh-huh.
0: is strength. The
1: yes.
0: rock is strong. Come
1: yes,
0: on, somebody.
1: Yes, yes,
0: I don't have time to play feeble games.
1: That's it.
0: I don't have time to play church.
1: That's it. That's
0: I don't
1: it.
0: Have time to sit here and just have a lifelong
1: that's
0: pity
1: right,
0: party.
1: That's right.
0: He says, when my heart is mm-hmm. overwhelmed,
1: yes.
0: lead me to the rock.
1: That is higher than I.
0: Yes, hallelujah.
1: Yes, sir,
0: glory to God.
1: My
0: we
1: God.
0: Got a God that we can
1: yes,
0: lean on. We
1: yes.
0: got a God that we can depend
1: you,
0: on. We
1: Thank
0: got
1: you,
0: a God that we can rest with.
1: Yes,
0: Come on.
1: Yes,
0: Bible says,
1: yes.
0: cast your cares upon him. Glory to God.
1: Yes.
0: That's the God that we serve. And that's love the psalmist, and I like what you pointed out. Mm-hmm. He didn't say, if my heart gets overwhelmed. He says it with a degree of certainty.
1: Yes.
0: He says, when my heart is overwhelmed. And if you haven't been there, keep on living.
1: You got that right.
0: Come on, life has an uncanny ability of getting the upper hand on all of us. Hallelujah.
1: Yes.
0: So when your heart gets overwhelmed, I know you're anointed.
1: That's
0: know I'm anointed.
1: That's it,
0: but when our hearts get overwhelmed, I know we spend time in the Word.
1: Yes.
0: But when our hearts get overwhelmed, you are a prayer warrior.
1: That's
0: but
1: right,
0: when
1: Dr.
0: your heart gets overwhelmed,
1: you got
0: on the whole armor of God. You got the breastplate of righteousness, feet shod in the preparation of the gospel of peace, loins just girt about with truth. But when your heart gets overwhelmed, I know you're working the gifts of the Spirit, gifts of knowledge, gifts of wisdom, gifts of tongue, gifts of interpretation of tongue. But when your heart gets overwhelmed, I know you're walking in grace and mercy. But when your heart gets overwhelmed. I know your church is on and popping. Got the fabulous choir, dynamic praise team, phenomenal preaching. But when your heart gets overwhelmed, you might have a great job and a good revenue of money. But when your heart gets overwhelmed, your health might be good today. But when your heart gets overwhelmed,
1: come on, somebody.
0: You might have a thousand or thousands of friends on Facebook.
1: Yes.
0: You're the most popular person in the neighborhood. But when your heart gets overwhelmed, it's not an if.
1: That's right.
0: It's not a maybe. It's not just in case.
1: Right,
0: it is a guarantee.
1: Yes,
0: your Bible says through much tribulation, you're going to enter into the kingdom.
1: Mm-hmm.
0: So trouble is coming your way. Trouble is coming my way. And there's going to be a day when you're not going to be on your A game. You're going to be at your wit's end. You're
1: going to
0: want to go in a corner and roll up and have a pity party.
1: That's right.
0: But when your heart gets overwhelmed, David said, lead me
1: to the rock.
0: To the rock that is higher than I. Take me to the mountain move.
1: Yes, sir.
0: Take me to the way maker.
1: Yes,
0: take
1: me
0: to the door opener. Take me to the God that can do the impossible. Take me to the God that'll never leave me nor forsake me. Take me to the God that said, lo, I'm with you always.
1: Yes.
0: Even to the end of the ages.
1: Yes,
0: hallelujah.
1: Yes, yes, yes.
0: You better get this thing from me.
1: Dr. Jordan, even
0: glory to God.
1: This is when you got to know you got good people with
0: come
1: you.
0: Come on, come
1: because
0: on.
1: Sometimes you can't go yourself.
0: Good
1: and
0: word.
1: You need somebody else.
0: Good
1: and
0: word.
1: Help take you to the king like your song.
0: Hallelujah.
1: Says. Sometimes we need that.
0: Come on now.
1: And if we look on our phone and we look on our list and stuff, there's not everybody you can take you to, Dr. Jordan. There's
0: hallelujah.
1: Everybody you can ask for help. But thank God that David knew a God.
0: Ooh, hallelujah.
1: And knew how to do things.
0: My
1: and
0: goodness.
1: He said, from the end of the end, like now, he said, my heart is overwhelmed.
0: Yes.
1: Lead me to the rock that is higher than I. And like you said, David was anointed.
0: Yes.
1: We know that you are anointed.
0: Come on
1: we
0: now.
1: We know you can move mountains. We know that you move by faith not by sight.
0: Yes.
1: But yet sometimes we do get overwhelmed.
0: Glory.
1: Even in your own home sometimes. It can be things going on that will overwhelm you. Through your marriages, through your children, through your church, all kind of stuff that will come. And you will get overwhelmed. But baby doll, let me tell you, don't let that discourage you. You get yourself back up. You begin to pray. You begin to fast. You begin to seek the Lord.
0: My
1: amen.
0: God.
1: And God will come just like he did for David.
0: My God.
1: He said, well, my heart is overwhelmed. And the heart is something you got to protect.
0: Yes.
1: The heart is something you can't let everybody get close to your heart.
0: Ooh,
1: hallelujah. Only the surgeons, Dr. Jordan, know how to do a heart. Amen. So you just can't call somebody to work on your legs to work in your heart.
0: Yes.
1: You got to have somebody there that is able to work in that heart that know how to work. And that rock is Jesus, Dr.
0: Ooh, hallelujah. I love the word you just said. It is wonderful when you got folk around you who will love you enough to lead you to Jesus.
1: Yes.
0: You remember blind Bartimaeus? He
1: said,
0: son of David, have mercy on me. But then it was the people who said, the master is calling you.
1: Yes.
0: And they brought him to Jesus.
1: Yes.
0: But what about the lame man who had four good friends who got to the church, couldn't get in the front door.
1: Yes,
0: they carried him on top of the
1: roof, broke
0: the roof off the place, laid him down in the presence of the Lord. Hallelujah. It's my good God. To have folk around you
1: yes.
0: who will love you mm-hmm. enough to lead you to Jesus.
1: Yes, yes,
0: and
1: yes.
0: David says, when my heart is overwhelmed, lead me to the rock. Hallelujah.
1: That
0: is higher than I. Lay me down in the presence of the King of Kings. Lay me down with the God that heals. Lay me down with the God that restores. Lay me down in the presence of the one. He says, every good and perfect gift comes down from above, from the Father of lights. Hallelujah. Glory to God. That's why we've got to go before God. That's why we've got to get into the presence of God. The Bible says we should come boldly. Good God Almighty. Hallelujah. Come on, Doc.
1: That's the word. And then he said something else in verse 3. He said, for thou hast been a shelter for me.
0: Look at it now.
1: And a strong tower.
0: Look at it now.
1: Been a shelter. You know, Dr. Joel, when you get in a storm with everything, you try to get into a shelter. And God is that shelter for us. Amen. We're going through our storm, going through our trial. So he has been a shelter and a strong tower. I don't know anybody else that can do me like Jesus, Dr.
0: Oh, come on, somebody.
1: They might try, but they cannot do me like Jesus. Not the safety we have. Amen. In Christ, Dr. Jordan.
0: Right in the middle of his crying.
1: Yes.
0: Right in the middle of being overwhelmed. He goes in the testimony service.
1: He does.
0: He says, this is the God who's already been there in my past.
1: Yes.
0: This is the God that's already made a way out of
1: my
0: nowhere.
1: God.
0: Looked back to look at God's record and said, look what the Lord has
1: done.
0: Oh, you know the sorrow. Come on. He healed my body. He touched my mind. He saved me just in time.
1: I'm
0: going
1: to
0: praise his name. He looked back down memory lane.
1: Yes.
0: And what a word for the body of Christ.
1: Yes,
0: someone says it this way. And I may not be where I want to be, but bless God, I'm a whole lot further than where I started.
1: Yes.
0: Come on, somebody.
1: Yes, yes,
0: he
1: yes.
0: looked back down memory lane.
1: Mm-hmm.
0: And that's why it is so important not to diminish the importance of your testimony.
1: Yes,
0: your Bible says we overcome by the blood of the Lamb.
1: Yes.
0: Thank God for the blood.
1: Yes,
0: but
1: yes,
0: he also says, and by the word of our testimony.
1: My
0: glory
1: God,
0: to God. Someone says, believe I'll testify.
1: Wow. I
0: knew you were going.
1: May not have a chance.
0: You kept on going.
1: Anymore.
0: And I may not have the chance anymore. Glory to God. What God has done in the past is a good predictor of what he's going to do in your life right now. Hallelujah. You better get this thing from me.
1: I love the way David
0: glory
1: testified.
0: To God.
1: And like I said, you can go through it. No matter
0: glory
1: what you
0: God.
1: Go through, Dr. Jordan, at the end of it, he's going to give God glory.
0: Come on.
1: At the end of it, he's going to praise God. He is testifying. And that's how we should be.
0: Oh,
1: now,
0: yes.
1: I remember back in the days, amen, the old mothers, amen.
0: Oh, yes, now.
1: Hallelujah. Barely can walk. And they make their way with a wheelchair.
0: All right. Now.
1: But when it came down to testimony,
0: come on now.
1: Them mothers got up.
0: Come
1: amen,
0: on now.
1: And you forgot that they had a friend. You forgot they were in a wheelchair.
0: Look at you
1: they
0: now.
1: Began to testify about the goodness of God.
0: Where's
1: the real testimony that now?
0: Oh, my.
1: We got to come back, amen, and begin to testify about what God has done for
0: good
1: us.
0: God,
1: because
0: oh my.
1: What he's done for you can help somebody else that's in that same situation.
0: Ooh, my.
1: Get out of that situation.
0: Oh, hallelujah.
1: And begin to praise. I love praising God.
0: There's nothing.
1: I love testifying.
0: There is nothing like praise. And a good on-time praise can do some amazing things. Remind me of Jericho. They have been walking around Jericho for a long time. But finally the day came when he said, I want you to open up your mouth and I want you to shout hallelujah. And just like shouting, burn down Jericho. Good God Almighty, shouting will do some amazing things in the body of Christ. Oh, come on. You got to know when to get your praise on. I know there's a time to weep. I know there's a time to mourn.
1: Uh-huh.
0: I know there's a time that we're all going through. But there comes a moment in every believer's life, or moments in every believer's life, when you got to wipe the tears from your eyes. You got to lift your head back up.
1: Right,
0: you
1: got to
0: stick your chest back up.
1: Right,
0: you
1: got to
0: look back up at God and say, God, I praise you. God, I exalt you. God, I lift you
1: thank
0: up.
1: You,
0: God,
1: Jesus.
0: I glorify you.
1: My
0: hallelujah.
1: God,
0: glory
1: God,
0: to God.
1: Hallelujah.
0: And we begin to Praise the Lord.
1: Glory to
0: yes,
1: God.
0: You're still hurting.
1: Yes, Lord.
0: But I'm giving God the praise.
1: My God.
0: You have no idea how you're going to come out.
1: Yes, yes.
0: But I'm giving God the praise.
1: Yes
0: your heart is overwhelmed.
1: Uh-huh.
0: But I'm giving God the praise.
1: Yes.
0: David started out crying.
1: Yes.
0: He started out going through.
1: But
0: he's starting to transition from tear mode to praise mode.
1: He's
0: transitioning from mourning mode to lift his name higher mode.
1: That's it, Dr. George.
0: Good God Almighty.
1: That's
0: hallelujah.
1: It, Dr.
0: Come on, Doc. You better
1: no
0: get it from
1: me. No matter what the enemy trying to throw in your way,
0: yes.
1: you got to still continue to praise God.
0: Yes.
1: I don't care if they lie on you, if they
0: spell
1: your name, amen.
0: Come on
1: they
0: now.
1: They talk about you like a dog. Whatever go on, amen. You still continue to live the life that God has given you. I've been lied on before, Dr.
0: Come on, that been
1: but
0: that,
1: I don't
0: done
1: care
0: that.
1: Because I know who I am in Christ. Amen. You got to continue. Just think about if David thought about all this stuff and forgot God. But he knew who God was.
0: My.
1: He kept on going. And that's why he said that. And I love this. He said, he said,
0: My God.
1: I will abide in thy tabernacle forever.
0: Ooh, glory.
1: I trust in the covenant of your wings. See, he's saying, God, I trust in you.
0: My.
1: I'm going to stay with you, amen. And I don't care what trials you go through.
0: I would
1: rather be going through a trial with God.
0: Come on now.
1: Than without God.
0: Come
1: amen.
0: On now.
1: I can make it with him. If I look back over my life out of every trial that I went through,
0: come on
1: I
0: now.
1: Thank God that God was with me, amen.
0: Yes.
1: Because if he was not with me, Dr. Jordan, I wouldn't be here today. But thank God, hallelujah, glory to God, that I got sense.
0: Come on now.
1: I'm going to serve him and I'm going to stay with him no matter what I have to go through, Dr. Jordan.
0: Come on now. That's why the Bible says, trust in the Lord with all thine heart and lean not on your own understanding.
1: Right.
0: Understanding will leave you lost. Understanding will leave you at your wits end. Sometimes we don't, the Bible says, we don't even know what to pray for.
1: That's sometimes.
0: So our understanding will fail.
1: Yes.
0: He says, don't lean on your own understanding, but in all your ways, you got to acknowledge him and let God direct your path. After all, he is the lily of the valley.
1: Yes.
0: The Bible says his word is a lamp unto our feet and a light unto our pathway. In the darkest of times, walk with God.
1: Yes.
0: In the shaky times, walk with God. When you don't know which direction to run to, just walk with God.
1: Hallelujah.
0: Come on. Glory to God. When they leave you, walk with God.
1: When
0: they hurt you, walk with God. When they fail you, walk with God. When you fail yourself, walk with God. Hallelujah. I love this. It is absolutely, absolutely phenomenal. He said, I will trust in you, oh God. Come on, Doc.
1: So David said, I'm overwhelmed, but I'm still blessed.
0: Oh, yes.
1: So you guys is watching that you're overwhelmed, but you're still blessed. I know there's trials.
0: Come on,
1: I know you try to hide it with a smile.
0: Yes.
1: But in the midst of you got to know that you are still blessed. Don't allow the enemy to knock you out, amen. Get yourself back up. Pick up the towel, because I know a lot of you threw the towel out, amen. And say, I'm done with this church thing. I'm done going to church. I'm done with doing this. I'm done with that. But that's what the enemy want you to do. God wants you to pick that towel back up. You know, Dr. Jordan, there's plenty of times I wouldn't throw in the towel.
0: But
1: God would not allow me to throw in the towel.
0: Come on now.
1: I had to keep on pushing through the tears. I had to keep on pushing through my trial. I had to keep on pushing being talked about. I had to keep on pushing, Dr. Jordan.
0: Yes.
1: And as long as I kept on pushing, God was pushing with me.
0: Oh, come
1: when
0: on.
1: When God got your back,
0: He
1: is there with you. The Bible says He will never leave you, not
0: forsake you.
1: So keep on moving, amen. Hallelujah.
0: My.
1: But God has heard my vow.
0: Come on now.
1: Not vow, but vow with an S on it. God has given me the heritage of those that fear thy name.
0: My God.
1: When we make a vow to God, we better keep that vow.
0: When
1: we make our vows to God, amen, let's continue to keep our vows.
0: If
1: you didn't say, God, I'm sorry. I was overwhelmed, God, but now I know that even in me being overwhelmed, that I am still blessed.
0: He told me here,
1: Dr. Jordan, he said, but God has heard.
0: Hallelujah. What confidence. He says, even in my low point, even when I feel lost, even when I'm overwhelmed, he says, the one thing I am confident of is that my God hears
1: yes,
0: me.
1: Sir.
0: And if my God hears, I know he will help. That's what King Jehoshaphat said.
1: Oh, yes.
0: He says, we got to get into the Lord's house
1: uh-huh.
0: because your name is in this house.
1: Yes.
0: I've preached about it before. They were surrounded by the kings of Moab,
1: uh-huh.
0: Ammon, and
1: uh-huh.
0: Mount Seir. They had no idea what they were going to do.
1: Yes,
0: but he
1: yes.
0: says, but our eyes are upon you, oh
1: that's
0: God.
1: It,
0: hallelujah.
1: That's it, that's it,
0: and he says, because we'll get in this house
1: mm-hmm.
0: because your name is in this house and we will call on your name in this
1: my
0: house.
1: God,
0: but then he
1: God.
0: Said, because our God will hear us
1: yes, sir.
0: And he will help us. Good God Almighty.
1: Yes,
0: hallelujah.
1: Yes, yes,
0: and then the
1: yes,
0: word
1: yes.
0: to him was, the battle is not yours. This battle belongs to God. And here in Psalm 61,
1: yes,
0: the
1: yes,
0: psalmist
1: yes.
0: says, he started out saying, hear
1: uh-huh.
0: my cry, oh God. And now he
1: yes.
0: says, I know the Lord heard my prayer. Mama probably didn't hear it, but God heard it.
1: God heard it.
0: Your co-workers
1: yes,
0: might have missed it,
1: yes.
0: but God heard it.
1: Yes.
0: Neighbors might have not heard it,
1: yes.
0: but God
1: yes,
0: heard
1: God.
0: It. And
1: yes.
0: I love this fact in the Word of God,
1: mm-hmm.
0: and we've got to make this a part of our own life. We've
1: yes.
0: got to be confident
1: that's it, Dr.
0: that our God hears us.
1: That's it, Dr.
0: And he doesn't just hear and
1: yes.
0: dismiss it.
1: Yes.
0: Our God hears
1: yes.
0: and he will help us. Come
1: yes,
0: on, somebody.
1: Yes, yes,
0: glory
1: yes.
0: to God.
1: This is good, Dr. Jordan.
0: Glory
1: so there's
0: to
1: a
0: God.
1: Time, amen, where you're going to cry. There's a time you're going to weep.
0: Yes.
1: There's a time you're going to mourn. There's a time you're going to go through this.
0: Yes.
1: But there's also a time where you're going to rejoice, amen.
0: Woo, come
1: there's
0: on
1: There's also
0: now.
1: A time where you're going to praise mm. God. There's also a time where you're going to worship God.
0: Yes.
1: Don't lose your worship. Don't mm. lose your praise.
0: Yes.
1: Don't lose your tongue. Amen.
0: My,
1: what you're doing for God.
0: Yes.
1: Keep on doing that. God will wipe away our tears.
0: Oh, yes,
1: Jordan.
0: He will. What the
1: and
0: word
1: he
0: says,
1: will you in.
0: He says, rejoice in the Lord
1: yes.
0: always. Always. And again, I say,
1: rejoice.
0: Hallelujah.
1: Rejoice. And so we all can say there's times in our life that we have been overwhelmed.
0: My God.
1: But we're going to continue to keep on moving
0: yes.
1: in spite of that.
0: Mm.
1: Because even though you're overwhelmed,
0: yes.
1: you are still blessed. I don't know what your trial is that you're going through right now,
0: yes.
1: but I did stop by. We stopped by there to tell you that no matter what, you might be overwhelmed,
0: mm.
1: but you're still blessed.
0: Oh,
1: maybe
0: yes.
1: your children is going through.
0: Mm.
1: Maybe you're going through your mind.
0: Wow.
1: Maybe you're going through yourself. Amen. Maybe that you're confused. Maybe
0: yes.
1: there's things that's going on. Amen.
0: Mm.
1: Hallelujah. Maybe there's sickness or something.
0: Mm.
1: But in the midst of it, learn how to trust God.
0: Mm. Yes, it. That's it.
1: Learn how to stay with
0: that's
1: God.
0: That's it.
1: Learn how to say, God, hear my cry.
0: Mm. Wow.
1: I'm not talking about my sister. I know we go to prayer
0: wow.
1: for everybody else, but sometimes
0: yes.
1: we got to go to prayer for ourselves.
0: Mm.
1: We are strong for everybody else, Dr. Jordan.
0: My.
1: But sometimes we're not strong for ourselves. So sometimes you got to go for yourself
0: and
1: say, God, hear my cry.
0: Mm.
1: I'm crying now.
0: Oh,
1: I'm
0: yes.
1: going through this. I'm going through that. I'm
0: oh,
1: going
0: yes.
1: through this. And God will sit there and listen to you, and he will help you out.
0: Oh,
1: Dr.
0: yes,
1: Jordan.
0: He will. He will. Give us the help we need
1: yes.
0: in the moment that we need it most. And I love this in the Word of God.
1: Mm-hmm.
0: David didn't stay in a state of crying the whole time. He
1: mm-hmm.
0: starts out in verse number
1: yes.
0: one saying, hear my cry.
1: Yes.
0: He ends in verse number eight saying, so will I sing praises unto his name. He made
1: forever.
0: That transition.
1: Uh-huh.
0: And we've got to be able to transition.
1: Yes.
0: Yes, there's going to be mourning.
1: Yes,
0: you're going to be overwhelmed. Yes, life will be difficult.
1: Mm-hmm.
0: And the devil would love nothing more for us to sit in a lifelong pity party.
1: My God.
0: But there comes a moment when we transition out of focusing on being overwhelmed,
1: yes.
0: out of all of the drudgery and the pains
1: yes,
0: of life,
1: yes, yes.
0: we transition,
1: mm-hmm.
0: even though the mountain may still be there,
1: yes.
0: we're praising, we're glorifying
1: yes,
0: God, we're
1: yes.
0: living in the joy of the Lord. The
1: mm-hmm.
0: Bible says the joy of the Lord is our strength.
1: Mm-hmm.
0: Hallelujah.
1: Mm-hmm.
0: And David, I love this transition.
1: Yes.
0: It's one that we've got to make a part of our own life.
1: Yes,
0: no matter what the trouble may be, it could be on the job, it could be in the home, it could be in your body, it could be in your finances, it could be you name it.
1: Yes.
0: But there comes a time we've got to lift up our voices and glorify God
1: yes.
0: and trust in the God of our salvation.
1: Yes.
0: And David ends his psalm saying, so will I sing praises unto thy name forever, that I may daily
1: yes.
0: perform my vow. He
1: yes,
0: said, I've got work to do.
1: Yes.
0: I've got a job to get done.
1: Yes,
0: I've got
1: yes.
0: things to do, mountains
1: yes.
0: to climb, victories
1: yes.
0: to won,
1: mm-hmm.
0: gates to run through. Come on, somebody.
1: Thank you, Jesus.
0: And David went into a state of praising. What a word for the
1: yes,
0: body of
1: yes,
0: Christ.
1: Yes, yes,
0: yes,
1: yes,
0: there will be moments when our hearts are overwhelmed, but you are overwhelmed, yet you're still blessed.
1: My God.
0: What a word from the Lord. Hallelujah.
1: Glory to God. But we're still blessed.
0: Yes.
1: And you know, Dr. Joe, that sometimes when you get yourself into in tune with God,
0: my God,
1: and you begin to be like that,
0: yes,
1: that's some of the best praise you can do. Best praise you can do. When I'm going through something, Dr., and I get on my knees, I mean, I can praise God when I'm happy, but when I'm going through something and I get on there and talk to God like one-on-one, amen,
0: all right,
1: and he begin to encourage me and strengthen me, amen, let me know that I'm going to be all right.
0: Oh, yes. Hallelujah.
1: So we want you to know that you're going to be all right.
0: Oh, yes.
1: Keep your head up, amen.
0: That's it.
1: In the midst of you going through your trial, in the midst of you being overwhelmed, yes, you're anointed, but you're still going to be overwhelmed at times. Still, trust God.
0: Oh, yes.
1: Get yourself together.
0: Ooh, my.
1: Pat your own self in the back sometimes.
0: I know,
1: and say,
0: that's right.
1: God bless you. You're doing a great job. You can't wait for everybody else to do that. You got to do that yourself.
0: Hallelujah.
1: David encouraged himself.
0: And I was just going to say, this is David who said, I encourage myself in the Lord, my God. Hallelujah. We've got to have that mentality.
1: And if David can do it, you can do it too.
0: Oh, my.
1: I can do it, amen.
0: Oh, yes.
1: I find myself a whole lot patting myself and say, hey.
0: Come on now.
1: You're doing a good job.
0: Give yourself your own. You can make it messy, right?
1: You got to do that yourself, amen.
0: Oh, yes.
1: And sometimes look yourself in the mirror and say, hey, you got it going on.
0: I know that's right.
1: You got to do stuff like that.
0: Hallelujah.
1: Look, you're overwhelmed, but you're still blessed.
0: My.
1: We want you to get out of this, that in spite of what you're going through, to know that you are still blessed.
0: Oh, yes.
1: Those that's viewing us on Facebook, those that's viewing us on TikTok, those that's viewing us on Instagram, those that's viewing us on a television show.
0: Wow.
1: Amen. I'm telling you, you're overwhelmed, but you're still blessed.
0: Still blessed.
1: We want you to come to us with some testimonies and let us know how God has blessed you. We pray, amen, that this message had encouraged each and every one of you.
0: Oh, yes.
1: Amen, has strengthened you. Amen. We thank you for tuning in to the City of Refuge. We're going to go ahead and close out in prayer. And got a few announcements. Dr. Joe, if you can close us out in prayer.
0: Hallelujah. Father, we give you glory, we give you honor, and we give you all the praise. We thank you, Lord God, for a moment to spend in your word and to spend this time together. We pray that something said today was rich and real to those that heard it, Lord God. Let this word fall on good ground and produce in your children 30, 60, even 100-fold. Grace us all the more with the gifting of the Holy Spirit. God, there's one that needs you for salvation. We pray right now that something that they heard, Lord God, would cause them to say, Lord, I accept you as my Savior. Give my heart to you.
1: Yes, God.
0: Give me salvation, Lord God. And we pray that somebody right now confesses with their heart, believes right now, Lord, confess with their mouth and believes in their heart that, God, you raised Jesus from the dead and that they are saved. And we pray the prayer of salvation. Lord God, we pray even now that you will move in the lives of your children.
1: Yes,
0: these are difficult times. Yes, these are hard times. We're looking to the miracle worker, the mountain mover, the way maker, the God of our salvation, the God that can do the impossible, the God that can do anything but fail. And so, Father, we lay out before you, we decrease, you might increase all the more.
1: Yes, Lord.
0: In Jesus' mighty name, amen, amen, and amen.
1: Amen.
0: Hallelujah.
1: We pray for each and every one of you on here. May the blessing of the Lord be with you. Continue to strive with God. Continue to be with God. Continue to obey his word. Amen. And watch how God will begin to move. Some of you guys got some testimonies that's going to be coming forth. And I can't wait to hear the testimonies of what God has done for you. Amen. Well, through the midst of you going through. Amen.
0: Hallelujah.
1: Hallelujah. You are overwhelmed, but you are still blessed.
0: Yes.
1: Remember that word all this week. When somebody goes, I'm overwhelmed.
0: Oh, yeah.
1: But I'm still blessed.
0: Still blessed.
1: And then you're going to be at the end just like David. When David began to talk about how he is still praising the name of the Lord forever. How God is still blessing him. And doing the things, amen. You are a blessing.
0: Amen.
1: You are a blessing, amen.
0: Wow.
1: You're a threat to the kingdom of Satan.
0: I like that.
1: You are
0: I
1: a threat
0: like that.
1: To the kingdom of Satan.
0: Yes.
1: And that's why the enemy tried to ride you as hard as he can. He tried to play mind games with you and all that stuff. But remember, you are blessed in spite of. You might be overwhelmed, but you're still human. You're still blessed. Amen. If they cut you, you're going to bleed. So you are overwhelmed.
0: Oh, yes.
1: But you are still yet blessed.
0: My God.
1: We want to thank you for tuning into the City of Refuge Christian Church, where you can experience the breath of God
0: that giveth life.
1: Amen. Watch us on Tuesday. Come back for our Bible studies. We have an awesome time in the Word. Make sure you tune into the Champion Network. Amen.
0: Yes. Phenomenal.
1: The Lord have blessed. We're going to over 200 million homes.
0: Yes.
1: Amen. On global television. We come on Roku, Fire Stick, and on Apple TV and on demand.
0: Yes.
1: Make sure you tune in. We got some good broadcasts on there. We got some good movies on there.
0: Yes.
1: I mean, God is doing a whole new thing, amen, with the Champion Network. And I'm so excited. We got new broadcasts coming on. If you ever wanted to have your own show on a global network, give us a call.
0: Yes.
1: We do have some different discounts and different things that we have specials going on. 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Look, we love each and every one of you.
0: Yes.
1: Make sure you get our books, amen, that we have on Amazon.
0: Yes.
1: Our books that's in the stores. You could also go to different stores and get our books, amen. 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Again, it's 833-324-7729. 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Amen. We love you. May the blessing of the Lord be with you. What, listen for our music afterwards, the music that came on before, amen, songs that I wrote. Amen. And God is doing some amazing things with the music. So look, we love you all. May the presence of the Lord be with you.
0: Yes.
1: And we'll see you all later on TikTok, Facebook, Instagram, and everywhere. Amen. God bless you all.
0: Bless you.
1: Thanks for watching. If you would like to give to this ministry, you can also give, amen, at $CORCC. You can also, that's Cash App, or you can send it to the Champion Network. You can also go by Zelle at 813-455-8718, or you can do it by PayPal at Keisha Jordan Ministries at yahoo.com. Thank you all. May the blessing of the Lord be with you. God bless you all.

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We know you had a blessed time. I'll see you next week.

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4: The Native community is big for me. Makes me feel good to pass on our Arapaho traditions. My kids love going up to the Sundance. I like to tell people the Sundance is about family. It's about the tribe. It's not just about the dancer. It's kind of like life. As a Sundancer, I'm just one spoke in the wheel. I need my family there. I need my role models. I need my people there, especially my children. 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

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When the Lord picked me up and established me, a new name. Hallelujah. When he put me on a street called Straight. One Tuesday night in a little meeting just like this. Used to have a front row, they called it the Mourner's Bench. Anybody know what I'm talking about here? Now I was down there laughing at the other converts. 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

0: 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Work it out. 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

0: 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He'll heal you. Yes, he will.
1: He's healing me. I'm going to worship.
0: Come on, I need everybody in here to help me do it right now. Come on. He's healing me.
1: He's healing me. I'm going to worship.
0: Come on, I need you to lift yourself up out of that mess that you're in right now. Come on. Some of you have been down so long. Come on, make up your mind right now. I can't lay here and die. I gotta seek after him. I hear his voice calling me right now.
1: He's
0: healing me.
1: I'm
0: coming to you broken tonight. I'm coming to you wounded tonight. I'm coming to you right now. I need your presence in my life.

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0: is my testimony. It's been worth it all.
1: It's been worth it all.
0: Everything that I've been through.
1: Everything I've been through.
0: It's been worth it all.
1: It's been worth it all.
0: My season has changed. You see, God has turned some things around for me. Everything that I've been through. Was worth it all.
1: It was worth it all.
0: Did you hear me?
1: It's been worth it all.
0: It's been worth it all.

You know, there are songs we sang years ago that when you sing them now, the charismatics challenge us and say, you have no scripture for that song. Your song is not scripturally sound. But many of the songs that our forefathers sang were not based upon scripture. It was based out of experience. They experienced things and they went through things. And sometimes in the fields, I'm told, because I'm not that old, that was a way they would signal one another. Tell them how to meet each other in different places, how things could go for them. I just need to hear that in my ear that I can kind of get it. And sometimes after they'd worked all day, they wanted to just meet together and have prayer.

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And they would run to the door, wondering, where's everybody going? Everybody keep passing my house. Where they going? Somebody would give them a signal when they walk by the door.

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Come on, worthy praise. Worthy praise, worthy praise. 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
4: Come on, give the Lord a hand. And Jesus approached the coast of Gadara. And as he reached the shore, a man approached him. This was not an ordinary man, for he was an abuser. I can hear you here. Not an abuser of other people. He was an abuser of himself. The people of the town, not wanting him to hurt himself, decided to chain him and bind him in a cave within a graveyard. How many of you know that Jesus will leave no one chained? Jesus approached the man, and within him were demons that were trying to take over his life. Not just one, a whole bunch. There's some folks out there right now wanting to take your life over. And when that happens, you better find Jesus. Jesus approached the man and asked him, "What is your name?" He said, "Our name is Legion, for we are many." And knowing that the time was ending, they said, "Jesus, don't cast us into the abyss. Allow us to go to the swine that are grazing there." And Jesus bid them. And as they entered the swine and left the man, the swine ran down the hill and were destroyed, and the demons with them. The man now sitting down, like grandmama said, clothed in his right mind. Oh, y'all didn't get, you didn't get that. Jesus looked upon the man. He looked up and said, "Master, I want to follow you. I want to follow you wherever you go." Jesus said, "Oh no, that's not what I want you to do." How many of you know that Jesus has a plan, and sometimes you don't understand it, but God has a plan for your life. You may want to go left, but he wants you to go right. He said, "I want you to go out and tell everyone how good my Father is. I want you to become a living witness, a testimony to the goodness of God." Have you got any witnesses in the house tonight? The choir now wants to tell you that each and every one of us is a witness in the song, "I Am a Witness." Welcome, my friend, Rhonda McLemore.

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0: 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You are in for a blessed time.
1: This song is for everybody that feels empty. Everybody that feels

0: Praise the Lord. 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Praise the Lord. Glory. Praise the Lord. And praise the Lord some more. Amen. Come on, let's give God some praise. Yes. Hallelujah. Yes. Let's give our God some praise. Let's magnify him. Exalt him. Amen. We want to thank each and every one of you for tuning in to the City of Refuge Christian Church. Amen. Where our senior pastor is no other than.
1: Hallelujah. Dr. Jerome Jordan. Glory to God. We greet you. In the name of the Lord, again, good to be back to spend time in the Word of God. Yes. We are absolutely excited to spend time in the Word of God. Yes, talk about it all the time. Difficult world that we live in. Mm-hmm. It is hard. It's arduous. It has challenges galore. But thanks be unto God that giveth us the victory. And we spend time in the Word of God. It makes all of us that much more better. You know, I've always quoted it, iron sharpeneth iron, and so a man in the countenance of his friends. Let's make one another better in the Word of God on today. Hallelujah.
0: Amen. So again, you tuned in to City of Refuge Christian Church, wherever you're viewing this from, whether you're on Facebook or TikTok or watching us